0: record-breaking 125th international appearance. Scotland missed out on a first home win under Sebastian Piconoli with a 2-1 defeat to Slovenia. Ryan Christie had given the hosts the lead in the first half at Hampden Park. That's the latest. I'm Daryl Jackson.
1: And very good morning to you. We're officially now into Wednesday, aren't we? It's Scott Clark here through the night. Let's get underway with Shakira.

Pink, it's Beautiful Trauma, and it is Scott Clark with you for the final time today, holding down the show for Mary. She'll be back with you in the early hours tomorrow, and I'm looking forward to being back asleep at this time. Sorry, night shifters, I know. We've got through it together, though. Thank you for all your support over the last week with being up at this time. You lot are pros at this. Hey, I'm bringing a story to you first thing here on the show this morning. Very apt for this time of night. Apparently, you can now reserve a room in the first hotel on the moon. They anticipate it's going to have its doors open by 2032, which isn't far away, is it? I don't know about this. Plenty of time to save some money for it, though. $1 million deposit before you've even paid for the whole experience. So $1 million straight away, £1 million, however you look at it, pounds or dollars, that's just the deposit. Hopefully you could get your money back, although I have read the T's and C's, it non-refundable deposit. I'm sorry, I can't guarantee that that's going to happen, so I'm out. Listen to me, as if I got a

0: Mate, it's Scott Clark through the night until Gregor and Lindsay are here for early breakfast from 4 a.m. here at Clyde One.
1: And coming up with me before half one, I'm going to play you a brilliant throwback from Miley. Do we still call her Miley Cyrus? Because that's what she was known back then. I don't know. I'm confused by the whole sitch. BB Rexha and Faithless. New Religion on the way next as well.
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9: 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Both carriageways will be reduced to a single lane in each direction of the A725 between Belsey Hill and Shawhead Junctions. James Street Bridge will also be closed to all traffic for the duration of the works except for pedestrians. Significant delays are expected. 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

the wonderful Olivia Dean. It's Man I Need through the night, early hours of Wednesday. It's Scott Clark with you. Mary Manderfield back on tomorrow. And coming up, something brilliant from Bruno Mars. And rumours rife that she is doing the Christmas song for that advert this year for that supermarket. That's all I'm saying on that, because it might not come true. And then I look like I've got egg on my face, to be honest. Right, new music this morning from Jason Derulo.

0: do not playlists at weddings in 2026. That's been revealed this week. Bruno Mars and Marry You. And coming up with me before too, Gracie Abrams and Tame Impala's Dracula. Clyde One.
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It's Clyde One with Gracie Abrams, and That's So True on this early bit of Wednesday morning. It's Scott Clark here with a throwback from Coolio just before 2 o'clock this morning. And right now, this latest one from Teddy Swims, getting himself out on the road after becoming a dad. I know. Them night feeds and nappy changes, they ain't for the faint-hearted, are they, Teddy? His perfect man. There's no

0: Clark, and on the way after two, I found a new trend for us adults. If you're over 30 and you're listening tonight, you're very much going to relate to this. We'll get into it after news at two.
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9: 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Essential bridge maintenance works are scheduled on the A725 at North Alderston Bridge, James Street, Bells Hill, between Bells Hill and Cope Bridge from 8 p.m. on Friday the 9th of October for approximately 6 months. Both carriageways will be reduced to a single lane in each direction of the A725 between Belsey Hill and Shawhead Junctions. James Street Bridge will also be closed to all traffic for the duration of the works, except for pedestrians. Significant delays are expected. 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
5: Clyde One.
11: The top stories this hour. The Prime Minister says we stand with the Jewish community on the third anniversary of the October the 7th attacks. Andy Burnham's promise to fund protection for synagogues, schools and community buildings. His comments come ahead of a pro-Palestine protest expected to take place in the capital later. They're demonstrating against Israel's killings in Gaza. Dr. Tom Potokar has been working as a medic in the enclave.
12: It has been going on and on for more than 80 years now with these flare-ups which turn into full-blown wars from time to time. The solution just doesn't seem, there doesn't seem to be the political will to actually come out with a solution.
11: US death row inmate Krista Pike is conscious and now speaking after surviving a failed execution attempt in the US state of Tennessee last week. She was sentenced to death following her conviction for a murder in 1995, but Pike survived two lethal injections last Wednesday. Cammie Badenoch expected to warn of a fight brewing in British politics later, saying the Conservatives need to be ready. The leader will close her party's conference by warning there's no national security without economic security. She's promising to halve employers' national insurance on youth jobs if they return to power. Sport in Scotland let a first half lead slip in a 2-1 defeat at home to Slovenia in the Nations League. Manager Sebastian Paconoli felt they weren't at the level they expected.
13: To the other side, we look back to
3: to what we deliver also through the camp, who can give some strong foundation for the futures. But today we just have to analyse what the next camp can or have to be improved.
11: Elsewhere, England captain Harry Kane scored two goals in a 3-0 victory over the Czech Republic, and Jaguar has revealed its new electric car 2 years after its rebrand sparked controversy. The Type 01 model has a four-seater layout and a battery with an expected range of up to 400 miles. That's the latest from Sky News. I'm Daryl Jackson.
0: Clark here through the night. It's just gone 2 a.m. Let's get the tunes back on with a great throwback from the weekend after Ray, Where Is My Husband?

and Opalite for the early hours of Wednesday morning. The only good thing about being up at this time is the fact that we're halfway through the week now, which is me just very much trying to remain positive with you. Hey, I've found a new trend that has been going viral over the last week or so, and I feel like if you're sort of my age, this is the trend that you could get on board with. So I'm a 30-year-old man, recently become a dad, so I'm very much in that realm right now of my life. This has been all over TikTok over the last week, right? Life admin night. People getting together with their friends to go through all the life admin together. Maybe have a cheeky glass of vino on the side, a couple of snacks going on, and everyone shares what life admin they've got to do and sort. I'll be honest with you, if I did that with my mates, that would end up being something completely different. I really don't think I could go through all my life admin. It would just bore everyone to tears. But apparently this is the thing now. Life admin nights in 2026. God, we all got old and boring quick.

0: Side One with me. It's Scott Clark through the night until Gregor and Lindsay are here for early breakfast from 4 a.m. here at Clyde One. And coming up with me before half two, I've got the man that everyone's been talking about this week, Lewis Capaldi, as he showed up at the O2 in London with Niall Horan. And a great throwback from Nelly saying...
1: Clyde One.
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10: We are asked a lot, how much compensation should I expect for my injuries? And we say, well, that depends. And it does. The nature and extent of the injuries, the recovery time, the way the injury will affect your life in the future, what you do for a living. 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We say average because that is exactly what it is. A lot of people get less and others get a lot more. Because if talking numbers matters to you, it matters to Digby Brown.
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It's Scott Clark, and she said that she's had the best summer of her whole entire life. That is a bold statement, right? She's been doing some incredible gigs, loads of music festivals, had loads of success as well. And of course, Lush Life became a massive trend again, didn't this year? She's obviously been having the best summer of her life, especially in the bank balance, right? Here's Stella Lefty now. This is Boston.

0: That from Ed Sheeran, it's Sapphire, and coming up before three this morning, just whetting your appetite before we do a whole hour of throwbacks with DJ Snake and Justin Bieber and the wonderful Sienna Spiro. She's here soon.
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Drake on the way at 3 a.m. this morning. A whole hour of them in the mix to power you through the night shift slump. Wide Awake Club, we're going to get you on soon as well. Lady Gaga plays with me before then, and this new one from Miley, it's called Bass Persuade.

0: Started One with me, it's Scott Clark, through the night until Gregor and Lindsay are here for early breakfast from 4 a.m. here at Clyde One. And I've got the throwback on the way, literally in minutes, a whole hour of your favourite throwbacks in the mix. You know we do it every morning at 3 a.m. It's coming up.
1: Clyde One.
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10: The top stories this hour. The Prime Minister has told the Jewish community, "We are with you," on the third anniversary of the October the 7th attacks. His comments come as police say they can't ban a pro-Palestine march planned for later in central London. Shadow Chancellor Andrew Griffith says the demonstrations shouldn't be allowed to take place.
11: It fills my heart with sadness to have seen the demonstrations being allowed to go on week after week. It pains my heart to think of Jewish people in our country being forced by default to defend themselves.
10: Death row inmate Krista Pike is said to be conscious and speaking nearly a week after Tennessee's failed execution. The convicted murderer was given two doses of a lethal drug used by the US state in executions last Wednesday, but they failed to end her life. Kemi Badenoch expected to tell the Conservative Party conference later that her party knows the right way when she closes the event in Birmingham. It's rumoured she could announce changes to inheritance tax, which is paid by 5% of UK estates. The Tory leader's admitted she's not a fan.
12: Inheritance tax right now has dragged in a lot of people who weren't covered before. The wealthiest people don't pay it. They have all these trusts and so on. It really affects the middle class.
10: Schools across France are closed until Friday after waves of student protests across the country. Pupils have been joined by teaching unions and parents to call for more investment into the education system. Former rugby league player Kevin Sinfield will receive his knighthood at Windsor Castle later. The ex-Leeds and England star is being honoured for his services to the sport and motor neuron disease. England are closing in on their place in the knockout stages of the Nations League thanks to a 3-0 win over the Czech Republic. The captain, Harry Kane, marked his record-equalling 125th appearance with two goals at Wembley. From Sky News, I'm Daryl Jackson.
13: Okay, night shifters, non-sleepers, this next hour of radio is for you. A whole hour in the mix. Let's do it.
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0: and the Wide Awake crew very much on this morning for a Wednesday. Hi to Mel the Trucker, who's been here every morning whilst I've been here for the last week. Hey to Jason as well, finishing at 5 this morning. John, I love your message, who is Uber driving, airport runs, early hours, making me very jealous. I'd always feel like that if I was an Uber driver, fair play to you. All right, coming up, Jojo Leave, Jesse J, and some Little Mix, all on the 3am throwback next.
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for Wednesday morning with Little Mix and Power as we get through for this early bit of Wednesday morning. Night shifters, non-sleepers, this whole hour is for you to get you through it, okay? Kelly Clarkson soon. After this, from Armand Van Helden, peak 2000s energy, this. You don't know me. It's on the throwback.

0: been gone. It's Scott Clark here. In fact, doing this for the final time today. Mary Manderfield back with you tomorrow morning from 3 a.m. for a whole hour of throwback. So I want to make the most of it, all right? Wide Awake crew, where are you? Why are you up this morning? I got Destiny's Child to play, Maroon 5 and Sia and Sean Paul all on the way, literally in minutes.
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more night left on the night shift and then 3 weeks off for Route 5. And one more night, in fact, for anyone today who's having a bit of time off soon. It's Scott Clark here until 4, non-stop throwback to the Wanted scene. After this, from Bob Sinclair, but you've not heard this for ages. World, Hold On. Let's do it for this early bit of Wednesday morning. It's

0: Clark through the night until Gregor and Lindsay are here for early breakfast from 4 a.m. here at Clyde One.
1: And if you've missed the throwback, don't worry, fear not. You can listen back anytime on our app Rayo to all of these mixes whenever you like. And Mary, she's back with you tomorrow morning doing it again from 3.
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13: 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Both carriageways will be reduced to a single lane in each direction of the A725 between Bellsey Hill and Shawhead Junctions. James Street Bridge will also be closed to all traffic for the duration of the works except for pedestrians. Significant delays are expected. 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
15: Clyde One.
17: The top stories this hour. The Prime Minister says we stand with the Jewish community on the third anniversary of the October the 7th attacks. Andy Burnham's promised to fund protection for synagogues, schools and community buildings. His comments come ahead of a pro-Palestine protest expected to take place in the capital later. Dr. Tom Potokar has been working as a medic in the enclave.
18: It has been going on and on for more than 80 years now with these flare-ups which turn into full-blown wars from time to time. The solution just doesn't seem, there doesn't seem to be the political will to actually come out with a solution.
17: US death row inmate Krista Pike is conscious and now speaking after surviving a failed execution attempt in the US state of Tennessee last week. She was sentenced to death following her conviction for a murder in 1995, but Pike survived two lethal injections last Wednesday. Cammy Badenoch's expected to warn of a fight brewing in British politics later, saying the Conservatives need to be ready. The leader will close her party's conference by warning there's no national security without economic security. She's promising to halve employers' national insurance on youth jobs if they return to power. England captain Harry Kane says scoring two goals for England in a 3-0 win over the Czech Republic was a perfect night for him. The striker's now level with former goalkeeper Peter Shilton on 125 caps after the match. At Wembley, Kane says he's not lacking any motivation.
4: I'm coming off the back of my best season ever as a player, and I've started this season as good as I did last season, so I'm in a good place, and for me right now it's just pushing myself and see how far I can get.
17: Scotland let a lead slip in the 2-1 defeat to Slovenia at Hampden Park. And Jaguar has revealed its new electric car 2 years after its rebrand sparked controversy. The Type 01 model has a four-seater layout and a battery with an expected range of up to 400 miles. From Sky News, I'm Daryl Jackson.
14: Right, coming up in a bit, Cammy Barnes, Miley Cyrus flowers, and here's Alex Warren.

0: Post Malone, and there is I Had Some Help, 10 past four, early breakfast on Wednesday. It's the 7th of the month, the 7th of October, 2026.
1: And halfway through the week.
0: Yippee.
1: Woohoo!
0: Yippee.
1: We have arrived into the studio this morning, and I have no idea what's been going on, but there's a massive green screen, a stool, and some sort of like camera lights.
0: Yeah, see, I don't know if this is true, but Stephen Milne was telling me that he had heard that Marvel are here filming.
1: In this studio?
0: In this studio, Marvel. Yeah.
1: Stephen would know, though.
0: Yeah, so I think it's like the new Avengers movie.
1: Right.
0: And they're filming it in here. So I think this is, like, where I'm standing here, it's where the Hulk will be, Hulk smash.
1: Why here, though?
0: I don't know.
1: Is it just because it's a good space?
0: I think so, yeah.
1: Soundproof.
0: Yeah.
1: Well. It's not that soundproof.
0: Mm. Actually, let's test the soundproofing of the studio, right? This will be good, this.
1: Okay.
0: I'm going to go, right? Wait now. Let me kill this music.
1: Okay.
0: I'm going to go outside. I'm going to close. So these studios should be completely soundproof. I'm going to go outside the studio. I'll shout.
1: Uh-huh. And the thing is, between the studio and that door is the office. So sometimes if it's a busy office, you can hear people from inside the studio. Yeah, okay.
2: Yeah, here we go.
1: Yeah, you can hear you. Yeah.
0: Oh, they are good.
1: We're off to a good start.
0: That's Marvel saying they're pulling out. They're pulling out. Oh, you're joking. Here's Cammy Barnes.

0: Justin Bieber, Love Yourself, 4:22. Hello, early breakfast. Backstreet Boys coming up. Shakira and Burna Boy as well. Wee bit chilly outside today. Had the heated seat and heated steering wheel on in the car this morning. How chilly it was.
1: You're showing off because my car doesn't have that.
0: I don't think that's showing off. Not nowadays. Like, fair enough, your car doesn't, but I think a lot of cars, I don't think that's showing off, surely.
1: Yeah.
0: Well, but heated seats, most cars have that now, do they not?
1: My sister has the same car as me, but I think she's got like the, like, because my car's newer, but she's got like a higher spec, or it's more techy. I don't know. It's just like a different model.
0: Yeah, is yours like the entry level of that car?
1: Probably, yeah.
0: Yeah, uh-huh. You had to pay extra for the wheels. Hey. She's like, how will it move? Oh, you need to pay extra for that if you want that.
1: Well, there's a hole at the driver's seat and you need to use your feet, like the Flintstones, to move.
0: I thought you were going to say, if you need the toilet, you can just go for it. But yeah, it's hot. It's not like, no. I said, I was in my Ferrari this morning driving in.
1: You may have, really as well chilly. Have. I thought the same this morning, though. I was like, it's really cold. I've got my fleece on. I've got my winter jacket on. And I need to get the de-icing spray for my car. Because I didn't need it this morning, but I think I'll need it soon.
0: Yeah. Well, my chauffeur, he had gloves on and everything this morning. Honestly. He had gloves.
1: And his hat.
0: He had his wee mittens on. He's some guy. Right, Backstreet Boys, everybody. It's going to sound good. It's a big throwback and it plays in 10.
2: Clyde One.
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16: You know what you're getting with a wedding? 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
16: People dancing in a circle. 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

0: Backstreet Boys, everybody, 4:33, early breakfast for Wednesday. We're about to play a new song that is all over my TikTok just now. It's just exploding everywhere, and it comes from an artist with the most amazing artist name, Jamie Miller.
1: It's just a normal name. Know, you said this just, the other day. You said this the other day.
0: It's
1: that
0: just underwhelming. It's like, but ladies and gentlemen, Jamie Miller.
1: Yeah, but it's... there's nothing wrong with it. It's just a bog standard name.
0: Jamie Miller was the wee boy that would walk to school with a packet of crisps. That was his breakfast. That was Jamie Miller.
1: To be fair, me and Jamie Miller have a lot in common then.
0: Do you know what I mean? It meant you would go to school and there would always be that kid that was like having a can of Fanta and a packet of crisps for their breakfast. That was Jamie Miller.
1: Leave him alone.
0: Yeah, by the way, this is catchy. Jamie Miller's on Baby Doll.

0: Shaboozy. And that is the bar song, 440. Hello, good morning. Somber on the way. One Direction, best song ever.
1: Is it the best song ever, though?
0: No, I mean, like, that's what it's called, best song ever.
1: Is it the best song ever, though?
0: Oh, right, okay.
1: Is the best song ever?
0: Like, ever?
1: Uh-huh.
0: It was something, like, from Queen, maybe?
1: I was literally about to say Bohemian Rhapsody. Yeah.
0: There can't be a best song ever, because everyone's tastes are different. You know what I mean?
1: Do you know what? You're right.
0: Yeah.
1: It's not often we agree. Anyway, moving swiftly on. There's something that's costing Brits £1,250 on average, okay?
0: That's a lot.
1: And I think it's absolutely disgusting
0: that
1: this thing is now costing this much money.
0: Have you done this? Have you spent this?
1: I think... I've probably done it once, but it maybe wasn't as much as that.
0: Mm.
1: But probably not far off.
0: Disgusting, you said.
1: Mm-hmm.
0: The amount or doing it?
1: The amount.
0: Right, okay.
1: Okay.
0: Interesting. Right, we'll get to that in the next 10. One Direction, best song ever on the way, and Bruno Mars next.
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0: song ever. One Direction, best song ever. Early breakfast, it's 4:51 just now. Somber, my body isn't ready. Coming up in a wee bit. Lindsay, you said before that there is something that cost... How much was it? It was a lot of money.
1: £1,250. Something that's costing us Brits on average.
0: And you said disgusting.
1: Yeah, I mean, I'm not surprised.
0: Right.
1: And I have done this, I think, once before. Maybe didn't even cost as much as this. But destination stag and hen do's are now costing Brits an average of £1,250. So you're talking flights, accommodation, spending money.
0: But it's not even your wedding. It's quite a lot, isn't it?
1: I know. I've done one abroad hen do. So it was in Ibiza. It was in April, so it was off season. So we got flights in the sort of villa we'd booked. We got a pretty decent deal for. But the spending money. It's always the spending money that, you know, makes it more expensive.
0: Do you know, we were about shin deep in getting married in Mexico.
1: Glad you finished that sentence.
0: Well, I wasn't sure how deep. I was like, oh, well, it's not as far up as that, so we'll stick with the shins. But it was just too difficult. At the time, Chloe's dad lived in Australia. A lot of Chloe's family live in France.
1: Yeah.
0: And it was just like, how are we doing this, bringing them all to Mexico? Well, I say bring it, well, we weren't obviously going to pay for it.
1: Mm-hmm.
0: And it was just like, oh, we can't, we'll really struggle to afford that. And it was like, no, this is too difficult. So we stuck with Scotland.
1: Yeah, I've got one hen do next year, but there's still no plans on what it's going to be. But even if you have a hen do weekend in Scotland, it still adds up.
0: It's still a lot.
1: Yeah,
0: I know.
1: It's still a lot of money.
0: My stag do was Newcastle, and it was so expensive. So expensive.
1: And that was back in the day before the world was doomed.
0: Yeah. Yeah, before the doomsday, yeah. So there you go. So if you are planning on maybe a wedding or a stag do abroad, think twice about it.
1: I would love to go to Blackpool.
0: I was literally about to say that.
1: Yeah.
0: Go to Blackpool. Think of your family.
1: Make Blackpool popular again.
0: Right, Somber's on. My body isn't ready. And then the 505, if you want to play it, we've got a wee clip of a throwback song. You've got to try and work out what it is. And it's such a tune today.

0: Somber and my body isn't ready. Just about 5 o'clock, 5:05 on the way. We're going to play this throwback song in full.
1: Now, about 30 seconds ago, we listened to the clip again and we were like, I think it's a bit too long this morning.
0: Let's make it shorter. Yeah. Let's literally, we just cut it in half. What do you reckon that is? Artists and song guesses on WhatsApp 0333 2020 400. That's 0333 2020 400 on WhatsApp with your guess. What do you reckon that is? It's on the way.
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0: Hey, good morning. It's Wednesday, early breakfast. Gregor and Lindsay here. Let's get the latest news. It's 5 o'clock.
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11: The top stories this hour. The Prime Minister has told the Jewish community, "We are with you," on the third anniversary of the October the 7th attacks. His comments come as police say they can't ban a pro-Palestine march planned for later. Shadow Chancellor Andrew Griffith says the demonstrations shouldn't be allowed to take place.
12: It fills my heart with sadness to have seen the demonstrations being allowed to go on week after week. It pains my heart to think of Jewish people in our country being forced by default to defend themselves.
11: Death row inmate Krista Pike is said to be conscious and speaking nearly a week after Tennessee's failed execution. The convicted murderer was given two doses of a lethal drug used by the US state in executions last Wednesday, but they failed to end her life. Kemi Badenoch expected to tell the Conservative Party conference that her party knows the right way when she closes the event in Birmingham this lunchtime. It's rumoured she could announce changes to inheritance tax, which is paid by 5% of UK estates. The Tory leaders admitted she's not a fan of it.
13: Inheritance tax right now has dragged in a lot of people who weren't covered before. The wealthiest people don't pay it. They have all these trusts and so on. It really affects the middle class.
11: Schools across France are closed until Friday after waves of student protests across the country. Pupils have been joined by teaching unions and parents to call for more investment into the education system. Former rugby league player Kevin Sinfield will receive his knighthood at Windsor Castle later. The ex-Leeds and England star is being honoured for his services to the sport and motor neuron disease. England are closing in on their place in the knockout stages of the Nations League thanks to a 3-0 win over the Czech Republic. Captain Harry Kane marked his record-equalling 125th appearance with two goals at Wembley. That's the latest from Sky News. I'm Daryl Jackson.
14: Such a good throwback on the 505. We will play that very soon. And here's Lewis Capaldi.

0: Lewis Capaldi and Stay Love, 6 minutes past five. It's Wednesday morning, 7th of October, and it's time for the 5:05 right now, Lindsay. Here we go.
1: Yes, uh-huh.
0: A throwback song, we played this before, and asked you to identify the artist and the song.
1: Was it yesterday we mentioned Dan the Man, who is no longer the man?
0: We were worried
1: so
0: about him.
1: Dan always gets the 5:05 right, and for the past week or two, he's got it wrong every single day. Well, Dan is the man. He's back.
0: He's back.
1: He's got the song right.
0: It's good to have you back, Dan. It's been a while.
1: Jordan, it is not Wake Me Up by Avicii. I can kind of hear it. Play the clip.
0: I don't.
1: No, at the start, how it's got the guitar.
0: Right, okay. So every song that's got a guitar. Nah, don't hear it.
1: Colleen, it sounds like Queen, Crazy Little Thing Called Love. Again,
0: tune,
1: I can hear it. I can hear that, but it's not right.
0: Deuce. Is that your name? Deuce. Deuce has got it right,
1: yeah.
0: If that's your name.
1: Nicola, it is not 911. And Benedict, it's not NSYNC and Girlfriend.
0: Okay, we've got a voice note from Steph.
2: Morning, Steph the trucker. Deep Blue something. Breakfast at Tiffany's, of course.
0: I like how it was like, breakfast, like the pause. I like that. It was quite dramatic. You're bang on, by the way. You're absolutely bang on. 5:05 today. What a tune. Deep Blue something. Breakfast at Tiffany's.

0: back into the flow now. Ooh.
1: Beyonce, Texas Hold'em, 5:16. It's the 7th of October, and we have to say a massive happy birthday because this week is Instagram's birthday.
2: Yes, it was released in 2010.
1: Was it 2010?
2: Yeah, I thought it was maybe a wee bit earlier than that. But I remember when I got it, I remember my sister was still in high school and she was telling me about this photo app that everybody's using. And now it's one of the biggest apps on planet Earth. Do you remember, like, back in the day, the early days of Instagram, your feed would just be people that you follow. And you would scroll and it would say, that's you up to date. And it would just be the people that you follow. Whereas now, obviously, you get recommended posts, you get reels that pop up as well.
1: I hardly follow anybody. I think I follow, like, 19 people, something like that.
2: You follow me, don't you? Yeah.
1: Yeah, well,
2: I hope so.
1: For now.
2: So do you not follow other people from work? That's a no.
1: No, they will. No, they'll make up some of that 19.
2: Oh, no, I need to go on your Instagram and see who...
1: Actually, it could be more.
2: Who are the chosen ones?
1: Oh, no, don't. Why are you making that a thing? Why are you making that a thing? No,
2: Do you follow your wife?
1: I follow 37 people.
2: Oh, okay, fair enough.
1: 37. Ah, there's a few work people in there. Yeah.
2: Okay, and next week you're... putting on your influencer hat.
1: I'm going to Corfu
2: You're
1: next
2: going on
1: week.
2: Holiday.
1: Hashtag Corfu, hashtag sunset, hashtag drink on the beach. I don't know.
2: There was one post last year. It was an Instagram story.
1: Here we go.
2: And you put in the caption, oh, if you're looking for anywhere to go, I highly recommend here. And I'm like, you're telling this to about 20 people.
1: Actually, do you know what? I really start to dislike you sometimes. Anytime. I don't post on social media much, but when I do...
2: It's a big deal.
1: It is a big deal.
2: Yeah.
1: But then
2: It's the fanfare. Whenever you post on Instagram...
1: You knock me down. That's what you do.
2: No, I don't.
1: You do?
2: I'm bigging you up.
1: Yeah, okay.
2: Anyway, happy birthday, Instagram.
1: Yeah. Here's Adela right now. This is Ain't in LA.

0: K-pop Demon Hunters, that is Golden, 5:24. Hello, good morning. Early breakfast. I'm Gregor, that's Lindsay. We're here
1: Hello.
0: Through until 6 this morning. Yeah, that's what we do. Tame Impala and Clean Bandit both coming up very soon. We talked about this on our show on Sunday, because we're actually on at a decent time on a Sunday. And we were talking about my wee boy Oscar. He's 8.
1: Uh-huh.
0: And he's getting a wee bit more freedom. Just every so often, he'll just get like, oh, to walk with his pals.
1: Yeah. Is it scary as a parent that he's at that age now?
0: A wee bit.
1: Yeah.
0: Because you're like, oh, you don't get a handbook. Do you know what I mean?
1: Yeah.
0: You don't get a book that says, yep, at this age, you can allow him to do this. Because then his pals, and a lot of it, this is the interesting thing, right? A lot of his pals are the youngest in the family.
1: Right.
0: Do you know what I mean?
1: But he's
0: but
1: the oldest.
0: Because the oldest. Okay. It's tricky.
1: Because that's
0: really
1: the thing. Even though he's 8 and obviously he's getting older, he's still your wee baby.
0: Of course he
1: yeah.
0: is. Yeah. We bought him a smartwatch at the weekend.
1: Right, yeah,
0: okay.
1: Uh-huh.
0: So it's one of those ones where we're in full control through an app. So he's only allowed to message or call contacts that we have approved on the app.
1: Okay.
0: There's no social media on there.
1: Yeah.
0: Yeah, so it's quite restricted, but it's got a tracker on there and he can text my mum and dad or me and Chloe.
1: The funniest thing about his texting is it's always in capitals.
0: It's so
1: it looks like he's shouting.
0: It's like, calm down, Oscar.
1: He's
0: calm
1: like,
0: down.
1: Love you, Dad.
0: So the other day, he got to use it properly for the first time. So the plan was on Monday, he was going to, after school, walk with his pal to a shop.
1: Mm-hmm.
0: And then he was going to walk to his pal's house and he was going to his pal's for tea.
1: Oh, right. Okay.
0: We thought, right, here we go. Right, let's go on this wee app. And I'm watching him. And I think he forgot that I could track him.
1: Okay? Right. What happened?
0: Because I was watching him, he's at the shop. I was like, where's he going now? And he's heading up towards the Golfie, which is absolutely nowhere near his pal's house. So I messaged him saying, where are you? What are you doing? His reply in caps,
1: no.
0: I'm at Joe's house. And I know where Joe lives.
1: But you can see where he is on the app.
0: Absolutely nowhere near Joe's house.
1: Oh, no.
0: And I was like, do I say something or do I not? And I'm like, is the app playing up? Imagine he is at the house.
1: Yeah.
0: And I'm like, rah, and I storm to the house and he is there. 50 minutes later, he was at Joe's house. 50 minutes later.
1: Okay, so there was a bit of a detour.
0: Honestly, Lindsay, absolutely raging.
1: But the thing
0: you give
1: is,
0: them a wee bit of freedom and they just slap it right back in your face.
1: But I get it's obviously amazing for parents. You feel safe knowing where your kids are and you can track them and stuff. But is technology ruining it for kids these days? Because as I mentioned on Sunday, when I was younger, like my mum would say, oh, come back for your tea at 6 o'clock. And if I was late, I would change the time on my watch. So if it was 6:30, I would then move my watch back to 6 o'clock, being like, Mum,
0: I'm on British summertime.
1: my watch says it's 6 o'clock.
0: Oh, well, of course you would take Oscar's side.
1: There's no hiding these days.
0: Good. I don't want any hiding. No more hiding. Right, Clean Bandit on the way and Tame Impala next.
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15: 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Essential bridge maintenance works are scheduled on the A725 at North Alderston Bridge, James Street, Bells Hill, between Bells Hill and Cope Bridge from 8pm on Friday the 9th of October for approximately 6 months. Both carriageways will be reduced to a single lane in each direction of the A725 between Belsey Hill and Shawhead Junctions. James Street Bridge will also be closed to all traffic for the duration of the works except for pedestrians. Significant delays are expected. 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

0: Zara Larsson, Symphony on Clyde One. How are you doing? Wednesday morning. Gregor and Lindsay here through until six. Then Bowie at breakfast. Grant Thompson looking after things for George. Yeah, they had Dylan John Thomas on the show yesterday.
1: Yes, we're about to play his brand new single. We absolutely love him. And we were just saying off air, Dylan John Thomas has supported Liam Gallagher before.
0: See, I didn't know this.
1: Yeah. So will he support Oasis when they're in Scotland next year?
0: So he's got the contacts there.
1: He would fit in perfectly for that type of gig.
0: Mm. Oh, he definitely would. I think he's absolutely brilliant. One of my favourites is Jenna. You ever heard his song?
1: Jenna.
0: Oh, so good. Here is Dylan John Thomas. His new one is Nothing Here Worth Taking on Clyde One.

0: Dylan John Thomas. That's his new one. It's called Nothing Here Worth Taking.
1: Love that.
0: Yeah, really good. Alex Warren coming up, Lady Gaga and Bruno Mars as well. Die with a Smile.
1: Have you seen The Gentleman before?
0: Yeah, really good. Watching season two just now. It's taken us a while though, but we've had loads of other things going on, but it's good.
1: Yeah,
0: really
1: good. I've not seen it before. My sister's watching it. She says it's great. But Kaya Scodelario, okay, so she is in The Gentleman and she was Effie in Skins back in the day.
0: That was like honestly like 25 years ago, but still it's like, it's Effie.
1: It's Effie. Yeah. So she has ruffled a few feathers, shall we say.
0: Okay.
1: She has admitted that she gets annoyed by people eating soup.
0: Oh, because of...
1: Well, that's what you would think, because you know how some people hate the noise of other people eating.
0: My brother's like that.
1: Yeah.
0: Oh, he can't eat near other people because if he hears them eating, the noise just drives him insane.
1: And it's understandable, yeah, to be fair. But no, she gets really annoyed because she hates it when people say they're having soup for their dinner, because right, she says you can't have soup for your dinner because it's a drink. It's not
0: so
1: a dinner food.
0: Stupid. What? It's not a drink. What if it's like a broth? Cullen skink. You're not drinking that out of a glass.
1: A chicken noodle soup.
0: Oh, so, see, I love soup.
1: So yeah, she gets annoyed when people say they're having it for their dinner.
0: Yeah.
1: I feel like soup. I love soup. I have it more or less every single day. I think it fills you up. But the thing is, I only have it for lunch. I would never have it for my tea.
0: It's not really much of a tea, though, is it?
1: It's more of a starter.
0: A starter, yeah. You wouldn't have that for your tea.
1: Soup is not a sexy food, though. There's no sexy way to eat soup.
0: Really?
1: Uh-huh. Well, think about it. Like,
0: if you're slurping it, then yeah, fair enough. Yeah, I don't know if you eat it properly.
1: I don't know. See, if you're in a restaurant and you're like trying to cool it down and you're... It's not sexy.
0: I don't know, like, I'm not sure. Depends on if you slitter it. You slitter your soup down your top.
1: That's you. Well,
0: exactly. Right, coming up in a bit, we'll get some KTB. Jack Jones, Last Day of Summer's real good. We'll play it in 10.
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0: Lady Gaga, Bruno Mars, there is Die With A Smile, Early Breakfast. Hello, I'm Gregor, that's Lindsay.
1: Hello.
0: Katie B and Jack Jones coming up in a wee bit. I'm going to feel like a prisoner in my own home today, Lindsay.
1: Okay.
0: All the blight, we're getting new blinds fitted today.
1: Right.
0: And all the bedrooms upstairs.
1: Can he hide money?
0: No, that's silly. That's just silly. What, blinds? Blinds? What do you mean can't hide money? Ooh, blinds!
1: Are blinds, well, are they not like a few hundred quid?
0: Oh, hey. Well, what do you want me? I'll just not have blinds because people might think I've got money. I've got running water and electric as well, Lindsay. Bandit. Actual bandit. So anyway, someone's coming round to fit our blinds, okay?
1: Yeah,
0: I think the butler's going to do it. But what I was going to say...
1: talking about driving into work in your Ferrari earlier this morning.
0: Honestly.
1: Anyway.
0: Yeah.
1: Anyway.
0: Yeah, so that's happening today. And you know what it's like, you know, when you've got folk in the house and you're just...
1: doing work. Yeah. Uh-huh. But then if that's upstairs, you'll be downstairs, so it's fine. But I do get...
0: Yeah, but if they pop down, you're like, oh, hello.
1: Yeah, you can't lie down on the sofa.
0: Yeah, that's true.
1: Well, you have fun.
0: Here's Katie B and Jack Stones last.

0: KTB, Jax Jones, last day of summer on Clyde One. Right, just about six. That is it for us. Grant Thompson on the way.
1: He is. An early alarm for Grant. He is on the way with Cassie, and your news is next.
2: Okay. Clyde One.
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0: Good morning, it's Wednesday, it's the 7th of October. Grant Thompson here on Bowie at Breakfast at Clyde One. 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
14: The top stories this hour. A Scottish mum whose premature baby received two life-saving blood transfusions is urging more people to donate. Millie was born at just 28 weeks in February. She had her first transfusion at 3 days old, another the following month. Mum Caitlin Stewart says there were times they thought she wouldn't make it.
15: The week before she came, we were talking about baby funerals, and at one point we were even being encouraged to have a medical termination and everything. So when she did come and then she was okay, we couldn't believe it, and we were just beyond grateful that the hospital staff had got her here safely.
14: Caitlin speaking to us as the transfusion services warn of a significant drop in donations. John Swinney's calling for unity over division as today marks 3 years since the 7th of October attacks in Israel. A number of pro-Palestine rallies are planned across the country, demonstrating against killings in Gaza. A mum from Prestwick telling us she completed the Great Scottish Run at the weekend in memory of her baby girl Lila, who was born sleeping in February. Emma Sykes took on the half marathon at the Glasgow event on Sunday, raising over £1,500 for the Crosshouse Children's Fund.
16: The support that we had at the hospital through an incredibly difficult time was amazing. The staff were nothing short of phenomenal. You know, the bereavement suite felt like such a little sanctuary to us, and you know, during the worst days of your life, the support that you get from the staff and the people around you and the place where you are just carries you through it all.
14: Concerns growing for a 15-year-old missing from Lanark. Ewan Douglas was last seen in the Kirkmuir Hill area around 3 p.m. yesterday. He's described as white, 6'5", with blonde hair and glasses. And Scotland were beaten 2-1 at home by Slovenia last night, despite leading at half-time. The result means the national side have just 4 points from their opening four Nations League matches. Here's boss Sebastian Pocognoli.
12: Assessment is try to be objective about the game. I think we played not a game that we want to deliver. We were not at the level that we expect to be on the ball, but also off the ball.
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14: A mix of sunny spells and showers, which could be heavy into the afternoon. A high of 13. That's the latest. I'm Colette McGonagall.
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0: Preston.
1: Lewis Capaldi there and Forget Me on Clyde One. It's Wednesday's Bowie at Breakfast and it's Grant Thompson in for George for the next week whilst he's on his holidays, which is nice. Speaking of holidays, did you hear the 5K minute yesterday morning? It was Karen from Castlemilk who was on. Now, Karen is a courier and she'd help from the family. They were heading to Glasgow Airport to go to Florida. Love this. Did she get £5,000? Imagine that on your holidays and winning £5,000 on Clyde One. Here's what happened yesterday morning.
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3: Three.
2: 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Which fashion brand was created by a French tennis player in 1833?
3: Lacoste.
2: Scotland play which team at Hampden Park tonight?
3: Slovenia.
2: What is the name of the mascot of Disney's Epcot theme park?
3: Figment.
2: Right. Oh, you're in time. You didn't even have time for the last question. Oh, and you probably have got it as well. Which British bakery added pigs and blankets and mince pies to them? Yeah. The minute you say British bakery, you just go Greg's, don't you? But we didn't have enough time for that. And you had a lot of passes for us to go back on. So I don't think we're going to do it anyway. But Cassie's tallying them up. Why was it?
4: Karen, it was a six.
1: So no £5,000 for Karen, but she's on her holiday. She's off to Florida. A 6 out of 10. We'll go through the answers in just a minute on Clyde One.

0: Eminem there and Rihanna, Love the Way You Lie on Clyde One. Oh, it's a cold one this morning, 6 degrees outside right now. It's going to get a wee bit warmer later, some sunshine this morning and then some showers this afternoon. Highs of only 12 degrees today, I know. Right, it was Karen and the family in Castlemilk doing the 5K minute yesterday at 10 past 8. Here are the answers if you need them. Which antiques dealer hosts the show Dickinson's Real Deal? It is David Dickinson. On a compass, what is the opposite of northeast? It's southwest. In music, how many notes are there in a chromatic scale? Or is 12. Hailey Bieber is the founder of which cosmetics brand? It's Rode Cosmetics. The human finger has how many bones? You'll know this if you've broken your finger. It's got 3 bones. What is 80% of 150? It's 120. Which fashion brand was created by a French tennis player in 1933? It was Lacoste. Scotland played which team at Hampden last night? It was Slovenia. What is the name of the mascot of Disney's Epcot theme park? Is Figment the Dragon. And which British bakery added pigs in blankets and mince pies to their menu yesterday? I can't believe it's been 24 hours and I've not had a pig in blanket or a mince pie from Greg's. I'm going to fix that today. Karen got a 6. You could get 5 grand this morning. We're playing the 5K minute at 10 past 8 on Clyde 1. And your latest travel with Cassie's coming up next.
1: Clyde 1.
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1: 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The latest news, entertainment and sport every weekday for just £1.30.
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9: 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Both carriageways will be reduced to a single lane in each direction of the A725 between Belsey Hill and Shawhead Junctions. James Street Bridge will also be closed to all traffic for the duration of the works except for pedestrians. Significant delays are expected. 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
1: Clyde 1.
4: M77 northbound Gillian closed on the exit slip road due to resurfacing work at Junction 1 Dunbrec. High Street in both directions, that's closed due to long-term works from Dalrymple Street to West Stewart Street. Gillian closed due to works in Dumbarton Road southbound. This is from Glasgow Road to Colquhoun Road at the moment. And Bridge of Weir Road, it's still shut in both directions. And that's all down to works between Barrican Road at Brookfield and the school at Linwood. That's it at the moment. I'm Cassie. If you do spot any other problems, the number's 141 951 1025.
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0: What a guy, Dylan John Thomas, and Heaven Knows You're Lonely on Clyde One. He was on the show with George and Cassie yesterday morning ahead of his big album launch at the Battlelands on Friday. We got a first play of his new single, Nothing Worth Taking, as well. And here he is talking about the show on Friday night when he's going to launch the new album.
1: Let's talk about the Battlelands, because that gig on Friday, that's going to be like the preview for the album, presumably. I mean, that must be the hottest ticket in town.
2: Well, we used to go past it when my wee guys gone into the town got to guitar shops, and those lights up here ingrained in our mind. Used to go past it, going to guitar shops, and be standing in a Cabrini's trackie, trying to play like the £3,000 guitars, and the guy's like, no chance, mate. And I'm like, try to take it after a while, like, can I get a shot at this, mate? Like, no chance. And now you go back down and you can actually play guitars, so it's nice.
1: Is it true that there's tennis balls under it, or is that a myth? Because somebody told me it was filled with tennis balls. I don't know if that's one of these great Glasgow myths.
2: Well, it feels bouncy anyway. Aye. When you're getting flung a bit of mush, but
0: I think it's just a myth. I think it's springs and not like a couple of thousand tennis balls under there. By the way, you can listen to the full chat with Dylan. He is a lovely guy. It's on our Rail app right now. And best of luck with that album launch on Friday. Here's Katy Perry on Bowie at Breakfast at Clyde One.

0: Katy Perry there, and I Kissed a Girl on Clyde One. Coming up, we've got In the Know. I'll play some Olivia Dean as well. Very cold this morning, 6 degrees right now in Glasgow. Going to get as warm as 12 later. Some sunshine this morning, but some showers creeping in by this afternoon. It is definitely October now. My heating is still very much off. Ask me tomorrow morning if that'll still be the case, though. It's 6:30 right now at Clyde One. Let's get the latest.
1: This is Clyde One.
2: A Scottish mum whose premature baby received two life-saving blood transfusions is urging more people to donate. Caitlin Stewart says there were times she thought Millie wouldn't make it. We'll hear from her in the news at 7. John Swinney's calling for unity over division as today marks 3 years since the October 7th attacks in Israel. A number of pro-Palestine rallies are planned across the country demonstrating against killings in Gaza. Concerns growing for a 15-year-old missing from Lanark. Ewan Douglas was last seen in the Kirkmuir Hill area around 3 yesterday afternoon. And Scotland boss Sebastian Pocognoli says it was disappointing to lose 2-1 to Slovenia at Hampden despite leading at half. Time.
3: We just have to analyse what have to be improved, and today I don't think we deserve to get more than what we get.
2: The national side have just 4 points from their opening 4 Nations League matches. That's the latest. I'm Colette McGonagall.
1: Coming up, 2 till 6, Gary Spence.
4: My trainers keep making this noise. Someone suggested that I wash my feet. My hygiene is impeccable. I'm telling you, I was at a hospital at the weekend and they could hear me from about 4 corridors away. It was mortifying.
1: Bowie at breakfast.

0: It's going to be quite nice again today. Highs of 13 degrees. Quite cold right now. This is Clyde One. That was Alex Warren.
1: Putting you in the know.
2: Clyde One.
3: Scotland's largest indoor shopping centre, East Kilbride Shopping Centre, has been bought by the same company that operates Prince's Square and the centre at Livingston.
0: That's pretty cool.
3: So it's a million square foot. Did you know?
0: Have you seen the videos of people urban exploring it?
3: Yes.
0: And so it's the bit where the Debenhams is, that side.
3: And
0: which...
3: it's weird because that's like the newest part.
0: And but it's just completely empty.
3: Yeah, a bit scary and a bit spooky.
0: It's a bit apocalyptic. Because it's all like just as it was left after Debenhams shut down and then these
3: it's
0: guys
3: a shame because I feel like East Kilbride doesn't have anything else like that. So, and it's huge. And it's just, it'd be a shame to see it go completely.
0: I remember East Kilbride was the place to go like for Christmas shopping because you could go, you could park, you could get in and get everything.
3: Yeah.
0: So good on them.
3: True, true. And Cortex Physiotherapy, which supports people with neurological complex and mobility limiting conditions, took home the honour of Ayrshire Growth Business of the Year at the Ayrshire Business Awards. So staff say the achievement marks a huge milestone in the clinic's journey, which began as a home visit physiotherapy service before expanding into a team and opening a new clinic just 4 weeks ago. And also a hero who helped safely deliver a baby on a bus has been honoured with a major UK transport award at a ceremony in London. So Pummy had jumped into action last November after she heard some concerning noises from the back of the bus, pulled over and then realised that one of the passengers was in labour.
0: It must have been terrifying for her as well. Imagine that, you're like, what's happening in the back of this bus? Oh, that's what's happening. Maybe good on her, love that. Mm-hmm. Kids go free, remember?
2: Hey. Clyde One.
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3: M77 northbound Gillian closed on the exit slip road due to resurfacing work at Junction 1 at Dunbreck. High Street in both directions, that's closed due to long-term works from Dalrymple Street to West Stewart Street. Gillian closed due to works in Dumbarton Road southbound. This is from Glasgow Road to Cohoon Road at the moment. And Bridge of Weir Road, it's still shut in both directions. And that's all down to works between Barrican Road at Brookfield and the school at Linwood. That's it at the moment. I'm Cassie. If you do spot any other problems, the number's 141 951 125.
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2: Bowie at Brexit.

All Saints and Pure Shores on Clyde One. It is 10 to 7. It's Wednesday morning's Barry at Breakfast. So, John. All Saints and Pure Shores on Clyde One. It is 10 to 7. It's Wednesday morning's Barry at Breakfast. So, George is off for the next week, and it's Grant and Cass.

0: And
1: she's chipped her ankle bone.
0: Okay.
1: She's come back in a stookie. So it's not great.
0: To her 30th wedding anniversary.
1: That's right. George was excited to go on holiday with her. And as far as I was aware yesterday, he wasn't sure if he was going to go, but I think they are now going.
0: So you can fly with your leg in a stookie. Is it a moon boot or is it a stookie?
1: Is it moon boot?
0: Right.
1: She's not got a...
0: That just means you have to get, you'll get special assistance, so someone will take you to the plane, you'll get to sit at the front, you'll get off straight away. Actually, maybe this is genius thinking by Mrs. Bowie. Because you know all the passport control queues, the ESS, when you land in Spain.
1: You can get a wee wheelchair to the gate.
0: They'll get straight to the front.
1: Yeah. But yesterday I tried to cheer him up by taking him over to Henry Healy's for a soup.
0: I thought,
1: we'll get out for 5 minutes. This was after the show. And we were propositioned by a street vendor.
0: Love this. Was it legal?
1: Totally illegal. Right, totally illegal.
0: Right.
1: So we had a guy that came up to us with an Asda bag.
0: Oh, right, this is getting even better.
1: Full of fragrance. This kind of thing didn't happen in Clydebank.
0: Did you know,
1: when you look back, you think, you know, we're so sheltered. When George and I, the minute we get into the city centre, the guy wouldn't have known, I don't think, who we were. I think he came from Ireland, so, or, unless he lives here, but I don't think he knew us.
0: Right.
1: So he approached us with the Asda bag and said, are you looking for any fragrance? And because I was with George and I was outside 100 Queen Street, I said, no, I'm not. But I didn't know. He also had an iPhone 15. I never asked the price.
0: Street vendors have changed. So... some fragrances in the bag and a brand new iPhone 15.
1: No, I shouldn't laugh, but at the same time, it's going to happen, isn't it? In the city centre, you're going to encounter this kind of stuff. Sure. So needless to say, we went on our merry way. We didn't buy a thing.
0: You smell lovely, by the way.

0: Stella Lefty and Boston on Clyde One. It is Wednesday's Bowie at Breakfast. It's Grant and Cassie. It's going to be quite nice today. Maybe the odd shower throughout the afternoon, though. Highs of 12 degrees. It's quite cold, isn't it?
1: It was chilly, 5 degrees this morning.
0: Chill in the air when I was coming in. Coming up after seven, we are looking for Clyde One's biggest traitor because the celebrity traitors are on. Have you caught up with it yet? Are you still got a couple episodes to watch?
1: I started to.

0: Watch it.
1: It's very, very good.
0: Richard E. Grant is making me laugh.
1: He's so hilarious. Like, are you a traitor? Yes, yes, I'm definitely a traitor. Like, why would you say that? Anyway, if you've missed it, you've not really missed much because nothing's really kicked off yet. I think this week is when we're going to see it kick off. So we are looking for Clyde One's traitor after 7 o'clock. Also got a chance for you to win tickets to Two Doors Down on the show this morning. Give you all the details on that after seven. Colette's got the news next. Hey!
2: Clyde One.
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13: 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Essential bridge maintenance works are scheduled on the A725 at North Alderston Bridge, James Street, Bells Hill, between Bells Hill and Cope Bridge from 8pm on Friday the 9th of October for approximately 6 months. Both carriageways will be reduced to a single lane in each direction of the A725 between Belsey Hill and Shawhead Junctions. James Street Bridge will also be closed to all traffic for the duration of the works except for pedestrians. Significant delays are expected. 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
1: Good morning, it's Wednesday's Bowie at Breakfast at Clyde One. It's just gone 7 o'clock right now. Here's Colette with all your latest news.
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19: The top stories this hour. A Scottish mum is thanking everyone who gives blood after her premature baby received two life-saving transfusions. Millie was born at just 28 weeks and spent more than 2 months in intensive care. Caitlin Stewart's telling her story amid warnings about a drop in blood supplies.
20: As soon as she had her blood transfusion, she was like a wee cherry tomato. That's what the girls kept describing her, the nurses. She was like bright red, and then she was just full of energy again. She was back to her being herself. The difference was insane, and we were just, me and my partner have said, like, right from the beginning, we're just so grateful to everybody that gives blood, because it really did save Millie.
19: The Scottish Blood Transfusion Service says only 2% of us regularly give blood. Union reps will meet bosses later at a closure-threatened chemical plant in Grangemouth. Nearly 400 jobs are at risk, with the site due to shut by the end of next year. Unite is calling for every option to be explored to keep it open. Officers are asking for your help to find a 15-year-old boy missing from Lanark. Ewan Douglas was last seen in the Kirkmuir Hill area yesterday afternoon. He's described as white, 6'5", with blonde hair and glasses. A Prestwick woman's raised over £1,500 for the Crosshouse Children's Fund. Emma Sykes ran the Great Scottish Run in Glasgow on Sunday in memory of her baby girl Lila, who was born sleeping at the hospital 8 months ago.
21: It was a great sense of purpose, I think, to carry me through the dark days full of grief and heartbreak and sadness, something to focus on, and it was amazing. It was great.
19: Officers have released a CCTV image of a man they want to speak to following a deliberate fire in the Tradeston area of Glasgow. It happened on Nelson Street on Wednesday the 17th of June around 5am. The man's white, in his 50s, around 5'10", with grey hair. And Scotland are still waiting for a home win under new boss Sebastian Pocognoli following a 2-1 defeat to Slovenia in the Nations League. The national side failed to hang on to a first-half lead at Hampden.
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19: A mix of sunny spells and showers, which could be heavy into the afternoon. A high of 13. That's the latest. I'm Colette McGonagall.
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0: Taylor Swifter and Cruel Summer on Clyde One. It's 7:10 and it's Wednesday morning's Bowie at Breakfast. Grant and Cassie, morning.
1: Good morning, Grant.
0: So George is on holiday for the next couple of weeks, so I'm here. I went to bed quite early last night because I was like, right, I'll make a good first impression. Right, I'll not go out for the first day of covering breakfast. That'll be fine.
1: You don't need to make a first impression with us now, you're fine.
0: I know, but the big bosses and stuff were up earlier on in the week.
1: That's true.
0: So I thought, right, go to bed early. When I went to bed, Scotland were 1-0 up. And I went, right, this is going to be good. I'm going to wake up. It's going to be win for Scotland. And producer Chris is the football guru in the studio because me and Cassie know nothing. If we had won last night, because obviously we didn't, would we have qualified for anything? Or?
2: No, we would have been second in the table,
0: right,
2: which would have given us a better chance of qualifying for Euro 2028.
0: Right.
1: Anyway. 2028 is ages away. Yeah. We don't need to be thinking about that now.
0: I went to bed. Slovenia scored 2 goals. What happened? Maybe I should have stayed awake. Maybe it's my fault.
1: I was going to say, it's just the luck we've got when you go to bed, Grant.
0: Sorry, Scotland.
1: You need to stay up all night.
0: Next time I'll stay up all night, right? I'll go to the pub on your behalf, right? I'll do it.
1: Well, it's very you.
0: This is Somber. Homewrecker, Clyde One. It is 7:11.

0: Sombra there and Homewrecker on Clyde One. It is 7:15. It's Wednesday morning's Bowie at Breakfast with Grant and Cassie. Celebrity Traitors are back, not on the telly tonight. It's tomorrow night and Friday night. And we are doing Clyde One's Biggest Traitor. Last week, you let us know who should be on the list. And this week, they go against each other as we determine the winner. Would you like today's traitors?
1: Go on.
0: Okay, so we have Rose from Titanic.
2: I'll never let go. I promise.
3: Well, you're dead.
4: I know.
3: You're dead. A traitor.
0: Still know for that. Bye, catch you later. I'm away to America to live the rest of my life. And you...
1: George made a point. He said there was a lot of room on that plank.
0: I think there was as well. I think you could have got two people on that plank.
1: Mm.
0: She just wanted it all for herself.
1: I know.
0: And
1: she had big plans to now, live independently after him.
0: If you thought that was bad, this had the nation in a stir in the 90s. Rose from Titanic is going up against Deirdre Barlow.
5: Baldwin of all people.
6: At least he wanted me.
5: I wanted you.
6: You never wanted me, Ken, or kids or anything.
7: Why did you put the phone down on me?
6: It's Ken. He knows. I've told him everything.
5: Get out
6: Ken,
5: of this house. Shut up. I'm warning you. Get out of this house.
6: Better you go.
0: See if you had to choose between Mike and Ken.
1: Oh.
0: Come on, yeah, you have to choose. You have to choose.
1: Oh, I don't know, Mike.
0: Oh, you're the same as Deirdre.
1: I don't know.
0: Poor Ken.
1: No, but was this 1983? I'm just reading this just now. Is that the year?
0: Was it the 80s? I thought it was the 90s.
1: I know, but...
0: Oh, was it the 90s that she was in the jail? So you went with the 90s, she was in the jail.
1: She's had a colourful life. Wait, Ken himself cheats on Valerie then? Oh, no, that was 1964.
0: I think if you... The backstory,
1: sorry,
0: Ken's done a lot of stuff in his life as well, right?
1: Well, has he?
0: Aye. And the man that plays
1: him. Oh, they're both going into the...
0: Right.
1: The traitor bin.
0: Who do you think is the biggest traitor out of those two? If you think it's Rose from Titanic, WhatsApp the word Rose to 0141 951 1025. If you think it's Deirdre Barlow from Corrie, WhatsApp the word Deirdre. Going to love some of the spelling. We're going to get that. To 0141 951 1025. Or give us a call and tell us what you really think. We will tally up the scores and we will reveal the winner later on. So the word Rose or the word Deirdre in a WhatsApp to 0141 951 1025.
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13: An A82 and A898 roadworks update from Amy on behalf of Transport Scotland. Due to resurfacing, there will be overnight closures of the A898 until Tuesday the 21st of October from 8pm until 6am each night. There will also be overnight closures of the A82 northbound between Dalnotter Interchange and Dumbarton Road from Friday the 9th until Monday the 12th of October. Sign diversions will be in place. 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
1: M77 started to build up now, Junction 3, Darnley towards Junction 1 at Dunbrake Road. M8 eastbound over the Kingston Bridge from 21 at Sewer 3 out towards 18 at Charing Cross. M8 west, the back of the queue, sitting at around 13 Proven through to Junction 18 as well. And the M80 northbound is busy but moving between 40 Lowood to 6 at Old Inns. If you're travelling further east, starts to build up at Chapel Hall in Whitburn. And that's it at the moment. I'm Cassie. If you do spot any other problems, the number's 0141 951 125.
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0: Die Die on Clyde One. Rose from Titanic against Deirdre Barlow from Coronation Street. Those are our two traitors for Clyde One's Biggest Traitor. Ever so slightly in the lead is Rose from Titanic. Martin's been on. Has to be Rose. Plenty of room to help out. And then she has the cheek to take a dead man's surname. Bye, Cassie. That's from Martin.
1: Bye, Cassie.
0: Ah, that's true, because she changed her name to Rose Dawson. How do I know this? I've watched Titanic like once.
1: I mean, the storyline for me, it is quite 2026, isn't it? Get rid of the guy, but take the surname.
0: Keep the big diamond.
1: Yeah, keep the ring.
0: But then what about Deirdre Barlow? You know?
1: Well, that was his best mate. Mother Gillespie. Mother Gillespie has a surname. Sorry. I mean, she took my dad's name, but wasn't married to him at first. Is that weird?
0: No.
1: Like, so by name, I'm a Gillespie, but not by blood.
0: Right, okay. This has gone in a direction I did not think it was going to go in. No.
1: Welcome to my world now.
0: 0141 951 1025 is the number. We're doing Clyde One's Biggest Traitor. All you need to do is text the word Rose if you think it's Rose from Titanic, or the word Deirdre if you think it's Deirdre Barlow from Coronation Street.
1: Do you want any more family skeletons in the closet?
0: Maybe we could do that
1: tomorrow. I've got loads.
0: This is Jerry Cinnamon. News next.

0: Shaddy Cinnamon.
1: Grant was just getting my life story there off.
0: Sun Queen. Give me some sunshine today.
1: Now, can you see why I don't try and explain it on here? It's very complicated.
0: I think you should have your own talk show. Really should. So in the last 3.5 minutes, we had to clear up something. So I didn't quite understand what you said earlier. So your name Gillespie.
1: Yes.
0: Isn't your dad's name?
1: No. Yeah, but I'm not a Gillespie by blood. It's just somebody's surname I've stolen. That's the best way to put it. Right. But from birth, it's not been of late, more recently.
0: So, but this is the guy who was your dad. He was your dad until you were like 30.
1: Yes, right. yes. Anyway.
0: Okay. So if you weren't a Gillespie,
1: what would it be? McMillan.
0: I can't say Gillespie's, but I see why you prefer him, Gillespie.
1: I don't think it's about preference. I think it's about circumstances.
0: Oh, okay.
1: When I was brought into the world, unfortunately.
0: Moving on, it's 7:30 right now at Clyde One. Colette's got all your news.
2: This is Clyde One.
3: A Scottish mum is thanking everyone who gives blood after her premature baby received 2 life-saving transfusions. Millie was born at just 28 weeks and spent more than 2 months in intensive care. Caitlin Stewart's telling her story amid warnings about a drop in blood supplies. Officers are asking for your help to find a 15-year-old boy missing from Lanark. Ewan Douglas was last seen in the Kirkmuir Hill area yesterday afternoon. Union reps will meet bosses at a closure-threatened chemical plant in Grangemouth later. Nearly 400 jobs are at risk. And Scotland boss Sebastian Pocognoli is trying to focus on the positives after losing his second home match last night, 2-1 to Slovenia at Hampden.
4: I think they are on track. I think the players deliver a great camp with the game of today. We are a disappointment, but the job that we deliver with the staff, with the players, was positive. But today was not what we expect.
3: We are third in our Nations League group after just 4 points from 4 games. That's the latest. I'm Colette McGonagall.

0: Kids Warren there, Fever Dream on Clyde One, just after, well, 25 to 8 right now. It's Wednesday's Barry at Breakfast with Grant and Cassie. We were going to get a play of the new Pitbull song, and producer Chris went, now, you don't want to play the whole thing, I'm just going to give you a clip. And we're about to find out why. So he's got a new album coming out called Pitcoin, a bit like Bitcoin. See what he's doing there?
1: Yep.
0: And it's all collaborations. So one with Jason Derulo. To be fair, everybody's worked with Jason Derulo. Who else we got? We've got Enrique on there. Bon Jovi.
1: Interesting.
0: Kiss is the interesting one. So would you like to hear the new single?
1: Go on.
0: Right, and if you need an explanation of why we're not playing the full thing, this is it.

0: hand it to him. He's got some fun tunes.
1: Oh, this is not one of them. It sounds like a sketch of like, Family Guy.
0: Don't Stop the Party's a good one for me.
1: Yeah. That is a good. Is that a jam poaching?
0: Yes.
1: Yeah, that's a good one.
0: So is Fireball.
1: Oh, yeah. I mean, that, those are class, right? Just leave it there. Don't be doing collabs with Bon Jovi and Kiss. All you're going to do is annoy Kiss fans.

0: Neil, they are so sick on Clyde One. You never guess what Neil's on. Pitbull's new album. He's another guest on Pitbull's new album. There you go. Pitcoin, which is out very soon. Scotland's viral Scream Park is back. This October, Scotland's Scream Park at M&D Strathclyde Park unleashes three terrifying experiences.
1: So we've got abduction, escape if you can.
0: That sounds terrifying.
1: It is terrifying. I've been before.
0: Yeah, I've been before years ago. I mean, it genuinely is actually terrifying, but good at the same time. If you like being scared, you will like this.
1: The Curse of Devil's Island Haunted Adventure Golf. So we can't work out if they've got people that will jump out on you, because that would be scary when you're playing golf.
0: I don't know if that's especially a good idea if you've got a golf club.
1: I know, exactly.
0: That's just asking for trouble.
1: Be careful. And Freak Show, The Final Curtain. Plus pumpkin picking and play returns for a fantastic family afternoon.
0: Now you can book now at scotlandstheampark.com if you dare, or listen on Friday to this show to win four RIP tickets. Just
1: oh, yes.
0: Plus, we've got a meal at Monterey Jack's as well. Scotland's Theme Park. Give us a scream. It's quite good. You can get a job as one of the actors.
1: Thank you. Okay.
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2: Clyde One.
1: M74 looking slow from Maryville towards Pomadee this morning. It's heavy in parts throughout. M8 West starting to build up junction 12 at Rudry to 18 at Charing Cross, and the M8 eastbound, it's building up around the Clyde Tunnel cutoff, and that's all the way into the city. M77 northbound is heavy but moving from 4 at Crookford Road towards junction 1 at Zimbrek, and the M80 northbound is slow through junction 4A, and that's taking you up towards Castle Cary. That's it at the moment. Anything else? 0141 951 1025.
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0: Robin and Dancing on My Own on Clyde One. It is Wednesday's Barry at Breakfast. Going to get as warm as 13 degrees today, but it's going to be sunny. It's quite chilly just now, isn't it?
1: It's mad, isn't it? Because it starts off at 5. Like, it was freezing this morning when I got up.
0: I mean, it's not going to be roasting later.
1: No,
0: 13 degrees
1: I know.
0: Is not roasting.
1: No, I know.
0: I'm concerned for whoever is working at Blue Lagoon, you know, the fish and chip shop in Glasgow, because they've launched a Halloween range, and it is, I'll tell you about it. So if you go on the Just Eat menu, it's called Blue Boo for Halloween. Basically,
1: see, a lot of thought went into that.
0: Well, they've taken blue food colouring and they've put it in the stuff that they would deep fry. So fish and chips are regular crispy fish with a little kick, and it's got like seasoning on it, but it's blue.
1: Right.
0: It looks really weird.
1: I want to talk to the marketing team, because I don't understand how this is related to Halloween. So firstly, Blue Boo. I mean, come on. Sorry, but come on.
0: This is not getting a free fish supper, by the way.
1: That's fine, I'm not looking for one. And I'm looking at the blue battered sausages, and I am sorry, but I would not go near them.
0: There's something about a blue sausage that just, it's not appealing.
1: It's not.
0: The one that is really quite gory is the deep fried Mars bar with raspberry blood.
1: No.
0: Who is buying this?
1: No.
0: Do you think at the end of the night, because obviously they'll make some up, you know, people like stoat in there at like 3:30, 4 o'clock, that's all they're going to have left, and you're going to get someone who's going to have the feed on a Sunday morning waking up next to a Blue Lagoon, and it's like a blue fish and chips or a blue sausage. They're like, what the hell happened last night?

0: Rosé, Bruno Mars, Appetit on Clyde One. I think it was a 7. I think we got a 7. Producer Chris is saying that we got a 6 on the 5.
1: I mean, I don't know why you say we as a collective. I chip in like one answer.
0: Yeah, but it was the answer I didn't know.
1: That's true.
0: And that's why you always have someone helping you with the 5k minute, because it's the question that you don't know that could win you the money. Can we get a 7?
2: Go on then.
0: Right, we got a 7. If we're getting a 7 on these questions, you could get a 10 and win £5,000. And I would love to text George Bowie before his holiday and go, by the way, have a good holiday. I've just given away 5 grand. That would be class. 0141 951 1025 is the number. Give us a call right now if you would like to play for 5 grand on the 5K minute. We've got 10 questions. We've got 60 seconds on the clock.

0: you answer the questions correct in the time, you will win the money. You have until the news with Colette to call up. We'll select one caller at random. 0141 951 1025 is the number.
1: Yeah. Clyde One.
2: Bowie at breakfast with the Scottish Sun.
1: Today, crazy scenes, four red cards shown as Scotland under-21s clash descends into carnage.
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2: 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Essential bridge maintenance works are scheduled on the A725 at North Alderston Bridge, James Street, Bells Hill, between Bells Hill and Cope Bridge from 8pm on Friday the 9th of October for approximately 6 months. Both carriageways will be reduced to a single lane in each direction of the A725 between Belsey Hill and Shawhead Junctions. James Street Bridge will also be closed to all traffic for the duration of the works except for pedestrians. Significant delays are expected. 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
16: Nice sunny start to Wednesday. It's Barry at breakfast on Clyde One, and it's 8 o'clock right now. 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
17: The top stories this hour. A Scottish mum whose premature baby received two life-saving blood transfusions is urging more people to donate. Millie was born at just 28 weeks. In February, she had her first transfusion at 3 days old. Mum Caitlin Stewart says they thought she wouldn't make it.
18: The week before she came, we were talking about baby funerals, and at one point we were even being encouraged to have a medical termination and everything. So when she did come and then she was okay, we couldn't believe it, and we were just beyond grateful that the hospital staff had got her here safely.
17: Concerns growing for a 15-year-old missing from Lanark. Ewan Douglas was last seen in the Kirkmuir Hill area around 3 yesterday afternoon. He's described as white, 6'5", with blonde hair and glasses. Death row inmate Trista Pikes regained consciousness and is speaking despite last week's failed execution attempt in Tennessee. Her lawyers say her case is medically unprecedented. The cost of failing to support some of Scotland's most disadvantaged people is at least £5.8 billion a year. That's according to research commissioned by Homeless Network Scotland. Head of Policy and Impact Matt Hamill says there's a real drive to make sure people don't fall through the cracks.
14: There is obviously no shortage of ambition when it comes to this, and there's no shortage of warm words either around the need for a joined up preventative approach. It was mirrored very strongly in the recent language around the programme for government.
17: A man's been hunted after a deliberate fire was started in the Tradeston area of Glasgow. It happened on Nelson Street early in the morning of Wednesday, 17th June. He's described as white, in his 50s, around 5'10", with grey hair. And Scotland were beaten 2-1 at home by Slovenia last night, despite leading at half-time. The result means the national side have just 4 points from their opening four Nations League matches. Here's boss Sebastian Pocognoli.
15: Assessment is try to be objective about the game. I think we played not a game that we want to deliver. We are not at the level that we expect to be on the ball, but also off the ball.
19: Weather with the Rio app. Your favourite music, radio shows, presenters and podcasts. Download Rio now.
17: A mix of sunny spells and showers, which could be heavy into the afternoon. A high of 13. That's the latest. I'm Colette McGonagall.
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0: on Clyde One. Wednesday's Barry at Breakfast. Dry today with some sunny intervals this morning. Maybe we shower this afternoon. Highs of 13 degrees.
1: I've learned the most amazing fact about you, which we'll discuss later.
0: Okay, I feel you know this already.
1: No, anyway, I definitely don't.
0: We've got something more important to do. It's 10 past 8.
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0: Right, Cass, who's playing for £5,000 this morning?
1: We've got Mark in the south side, now works in recycling, usually gets a 7, but he's got 6 helpers there. So, could either be a bit of a mess,
0: Mark,
1: or it could go well.
0: I heard that you're splitting this 6 ways.
5: Yeah, definitely.
0: So it's not even a grand each.
5: It's better than nothing, but...
0: I mean, it is
1: That's
0: better than nothing.
1: That's very true. Good logic.
0: Be a nice way to start your Wednesday morning. Now, the news team just played, and so we've got Colette and Robin news this morning, and producer Chris, they got...
6: A 10.
5: Oh. A 10,
6: they got a 10.
0: So let's see if we can get you a 10, and we can get £5,000 to you and the guys who are going to help out. So I've got 10 questions in front of me here. You've got 60 seconds on the clock. If you answer the questions correctly in the time, you will win the money. Cassie is going to keep score. And remember, I need to take your first answer, and we need to take your answer. So if someone else shouts out the answer, make sure you say it. All right?
5: Okay.
0: Right, Mark, let's play for £5,000. The Rafael, Scenic and Kadjar are models of car made by which manufacturer?
5: Pass.
0: Kevin Parker writes and records music under which artist's name?
5: Pass.
0: Which games console recently released a collaboration with IKEA?
5: Pass.
0: A Yorkie Poo is the mixture of the Yorkie and which other dog breed?
5: Noodle.
0: Which overlapping building component is usually made out of clay, concrete or slate?
5: Tile.
0: Which singer declared himself as a Scottish Beyoncé in 2019?
5: Pass.
0: Halloween lands on which day of the week this year?
5: Saturday.
0: Which Japanese company manufactures both motorbikes and musical instruments?
5: Yamaha.
0: Which speed did the DeLorean have to reach the time travel in Back to the Future?
5: 87 miles.
0: Oh, it was 88 miles an hour. I'm not going to lie to you guys. It wasn't the best performance. I had high hopes when there was 6 of you. Cass, what did we get?
1: It was a 4.
0: It was a 4, guys. A 4. So we'll give you 20 quid from our pals at Wholesale Services.
1: Burst out laughing in the background there.
5: We're the blood-sucking maniacs at Murdoch's Recycling. Oh. Thanks very much for the opportunity.
1: That's okay.
0: Is that the spokesman?
5: Yeah.
0: Mark, well done. We'll give you 20 quid from Wholesale Domestic.
7: Just give that to Cash for Kids, please.
0: I'm glad you said give that to Cash for Kids, because splitting that 6 ways would be a bit of a nightmare. We'll go through the answers and question 10, which we didn't get to, right after Tom Grennan on Clyde One.

0: Clyde One, it's 8:17. It's Wednesday morning, Bowie at Breakfast with Grant and Cassie. And we had Mark in the South Side and his six helpers taking on the 5K minute. The Rafale, Scenic and Kadjar are models of car made by Renault. Kevin Parker writes and records music under which artist name? Do you know who this is? We played them earlier on.
1: I wouldn't have got this, but interesting.
0: Tame Impala. Mm-hmm. Wouldn't have got that either. How did the news team get that?
2: Because it was playing when I asked the question.
0: Oh, right, okay. Fair
1: did enough, you give them a clue?
0: Did you go, it's the song that's playing right
1: Chris,
0: now.
1: I don't believe you.
0: I can't imagine Rob from News is a fan of Tim.
2: It wasn't Rob that got it, it was Colette.
0: That makes more sense. Which games console recently released a collaboration with IKEA is Xbox? A Yorkie Poo is the mixture of the Yorkie and which other dog breed? I'm sure Mark said Noodle.
1: I think he did.
0: I was going to give
1: then
0: him
1: he
0: that.
1: Said Poodle.
0: Right, okay.
1: I think relaying the questions or the answers back from his helpers.
0: It got... lost in translation, okay. Which overlapping building component is usually made out of clay, concrete or slate? That's such a convoluted question. It's roof tiles. Which singer declared himself as the Scottish Beyoncé in 2019? It was Lewis Capaldi. Whose birthday is today, by the way? Lewis Capaldi. 30 today? Sure, we'll play him later. Halloween lands on which day of the week this year? It's a Saturday. Which Japanese company manufactures both motorbikes and musical instruments? It's Yamaha. Which speed did the DeLorean have to reach to time travel in Back to the Future? They were so close with the 87. 88 miles an hour. And ohms is a unit of measurement. This is a question we didn't get to. Question 10. Ohms is a unit of measurement which measures what resistance is the answer. Right, if you got a 10 there or you get anywhere close to a 10, tomorrow give us a call just before 8 and you could win £5,000 on Clyde One. The travel's next.
3: Clyde One. Bowie at breakfast with the Scottish Sun.
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18: Clyde One.
1: It's a very busy morning on the roads. It's looking busy as you're passing by Glasgow Airport, then again from Renfrew into the city centre. That's all the way through towards the Charing Cross underpass. M77 is the same between 5 and 4. That's Malett Shock and Newton Mearns. The M74 is building up junction 4 at Maryville towards Pomodie, and the M8 West is starting to slow down around 12 Ridgery to 18 at Charing Cross. That's having a knock-on effect to the M80 from Rob Royston and the M80 North from 40 Lowood to 6 Oldens, and that's your very latest travel.
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0: Olivia Dean there, Man I Needs on Clyde One. It's Wednesday's Bowie at Breakfast with Grant and Cassie. Coming up, we're going to play Pussycat Dolls because Pussycat Dolls are in town tonight playing at the Hydro. We're doing Clyde One's biggest traitor right now, though. Celebrity Traitors is back, not on the telly again until tomorrow night, but we are asking you, you already got in touch with your suggestions, and we're now going to get the biggest traitor. So we've got two finalists today. One of our finalists is Rose from Titanic.
1: I'll never let go. I promise. That's a false promise.
0: I know. I'll never let
1: go. She lied. Oh,
0: bye. Bye, Jack. Bye. He's gone.
1: What would you have done? Would you have done that?
0: I think there's room for more than one person on that door. Easily.
1: Okay. Why'd you look like you're lying to me? Are you a traitor?
0: No, I'm not
1: a traitor. Thompson, are you a traitor?
0: I'm going to do Richard E. Grant. Yes, yes, I am. I'm a traitor. So it's Rose from Titanic against Deirdre Barlow.
2: Baldwin of all people.
3: At least he wanted me.
2: I wanted you.
3: You never wanted me, Ken, or kids or anything.
4: Why did you put the phone down on me?
3: It's Ken. He knows. I've told him everything.
4: Get out of this house.
2: Shut up. I'm warning you. Get out of this house.
3: That's where you go.
0: See if we're going to have our way. Like Mike Baldwin of all people.
1: Did Ken and Mike go for it, did they?
0: I don't know. I think this might have been in the 80s. So basically, Deirdre Barlow had an affair with her husband's best pal.
1: No, I get that.
0: Right. Just in case, because a lot of people won't know that because it was a long time ago. So do you think she's a bigger traitor than Rose from Titanic? All you need to do is text, well, WhatsApp the word Rose to 0141 951 1025 if you want to go for Rose. If you want to go for Deirdre, you just have to send the word Deirdre to our WhatsApp 0141 951 1025. It's very close at the moment, but Rose from Titanic is just in the lead a wee bit to be Clyde One's biggest traitor, if you want to change that.
1: She just wanted to be an independent woman.
0: I actually just wanted the diamond. The big, massive diamond necklace. 0141 951 1025. Rose or Deirdre, who is the biggest traitor? 8:30, Colette's got the news. Clyde
5: One. A Scottish mum whose premature baby received two life-saving blood transfusions is urging more people to donate. Caitlin Stewart says there were times she thought her daughter, who was born at 28 weeks, wouldn't make it. Concerns growing for a 15-year-old boy missing from Lanark. Ewan Douglas was last seen in the Kirkmuir Hill area around 3 yesterday afternoon. Death row inmate Krista Pikes regained consciousness and is speaking despite last week's failed execution attempt in Tennessee. Her lawyers say her case is medically unprecedented and she'll take recovery one day at a time. And Scotland boss Sebastian Pocognoli says he was disappointed to lose 2-1 to Slovenia at Hampden despite leading at halftime.
6: We just have to analyse what have to be improved, and today I don't think we deserve to get more than what we get.
5: National side have just 4 points from their opening 4 Nations League matches. That's the latest. I'm Colette McGonagall.
7: Coming up, 2 till 6. Gary Spence.
8: My trainers keep making this noise. Someone suggested that I wash my feet. My hygiene is impeccable. I'm telling you, I was at a hospital at the weekend and they could hear me from about 4 corridors away. It was mortifying.
7: Bowie at Breakfast.

0: Girls, Jay Hall on Clyde One. They are in town tonight at the Hydro. Are you going or are you thinking about
1: going? I'm going on... Oh, no, tonight I can't. Oh. I'll tell you why. I was on the guest list.
0: Uh-huh.
1: Sorry, I thought you were talking about another show, which we're going to speak about in a minute. I was on the guest list and now I'm in here for When Your Wedding with Cash for Kids.
0: Oh, but you've got a good excuse for not going then. I'm sure it'll be good tonight if you're off to see that. We're talking about Clyde One's biggest traitor. We will get you the result on before 9 o'clock. It is Deirdre Barlow from Coronation Street versus Rose from Titanic. Will, what are you saying?
2: Cassie, so your traitor thing this morning, I think what we can take away from that is you can never trust a woman. They're all traitors.
1: Well, I don't know about that.
0: Cass, that's someone that's been burned before.
1: Oh, no.
0: You know what this music means?
1: Two Doors Down.
0: We have got tickets to Two Doors Down. I am very... I didn't get tickets. And I thought, I don't know if I want to see that. Everybody was there the last time round.
1: So I am going to this.
0: On Sunday?
1: Yes.
0: But the matinee one?
1: Mm-hmm.
0: That's quite cool. So Two Doors Down has been getting brilliant reviews and it is back at the Hydro this weekend. Now, as the TV show heads to the stage, you could be there. We have got not one, not two, not three, but four pairs of tickets to give away.
1: So you have until the end of the break to call 0141 951 1025. Simply answer a question about the show. You get it right and you'll be grabbing a pair of tickets to go along on Friday, Saturday or Sunday.
0: You don't get to pick the day, by the way. We'll tell you what day you're going. I'm just saying, right?
1: You're not choosing.
0: We'll tell you when you're going. I think if you were to ask me anything about Two Doors Down, I would get it.
1: Okay.
0: I'm not saying I'm a super fan, but I think I would get this right. I will pick some callers at random to call us right now, 0141 951 1025, and get along to Two Doors Down live. Travel next.
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1: The A725 East Kilbride Expressway onto the Bells Hill Bypass is all tailed back, and that is down to an accident or a breakdown that is just before the North Road junction on the M8. Also slow on the M74 from 4 at Maryville. That could be another accident in either direction there, and then it's slow again from Carmel towards the city. M77 back at the Q4 Crookford Road, the M8 eastbound from 28 at Glasgow Airport, then again at Hillington, and the M8 west is heavy from 13 Provan, and the M8 southbound from Rob Royston. That's your very latest travel.
17: 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Their biggest savings have just landed.
18: Bowie at Breakfast.

0: We've got four pairs of tickets up for grabs. And let's go to the phones and give them away. We should have Alicia on line two. Alicia, where are you from?
1: I'm from Maryhill in Glasgow.
0: You having a good day?
1: I'm actually late for work. I've pulled out.
2: Well, it's worth it.
0: This is worth it, because hopefully you're going to win tickets to the Friday evening Two Doors Down performance at the Hydro this weekend. I've got a question for you here. If you get it right, you've got a pair of tickets.
1: Okie dokie.
0: I'm going to go easy on you because you've slept in for work and you're late. Which character does Elaine C. Smith play?
1: Christine.
0: It's the right answer. You've
2: well
0: got the Two
2: done.
0: Doors
2: you're
0: Down.
2: Going to
0: well
2: see
0: done.
2: Two Doors Down.
1: Thank you.
0: Right, let's go to Mark in Kilmarnock. Morning, Mark.
3: Morning.
0: Right, we've got a pair of tickets for the Saturday matinee performance up for grabs. Cassie's got a Two Doors Down related question. You get it right, you win the tickets.
3: Perfect.
2: Right, Mark, the opening credits feature which Glasgow town?
3: Glasgow town? Oh, no.
0: Glasgow suburb, I would say.
2: Yeah.
3: Bishop Briggs.
0: Is the right answer. You got a Two Doors Down.
2: We got there eventually.
0: Well done, Mark.
3: Fantastic. Thanks again.
0: Right, let's go to Ayr and speak to Chris. Morning, Chris.
4: Good morning, Grant.
0: Right, a pair of tickets for Saturday evening for Two Doors Down up for grabs. Which character goes out with Alan to win the tickets?
4: Michelle.
0: Is the right answer, Chris.
2: Oh, you're a top fan. Well
0: you
2: done.
0: You're a top fan. You've got a Two Doors Down.
4: Thank you.
0: We have got one more pair of tickets up for grabs. I should have Mark in Coatbridge. Nice. Morning, Mark.
5: How you doing, Paul?
2: Mark, it's the Sunday matinee with me. Well, I don't know if you'd be sitting next to me, mind you, but...
0: Imagine you were sitting next to Cassie. I'm really sorry about that.
5: Oh, that's so good, Paul.
0: Right, Mark, are you a Two Doors Down fan? Because you need to get this question right.
5: I would think so.
0: Right.
2: Okay, Mark. What is the name of Beth and Eric's son?
5: Is it Ian?
2: It is.
0: And you're going to Two Doors Down on Sunday.
5: Yeah, good, Paul.
0: I think Mark's just woke up.
2: Sounds so excited, doesn't he?
0: You're definitely going to be sitting next to Mark on Sunday.
2: Well, I'm
0: going to buy you a drink. It's a great show, Two Doors Down. Well done to all our winners. This is Cammy Barnes, Something More.

0: That's the 22nd of April next year, are on sale this morning. General sale is on Friday. How amazing is it that Cammy has sold out the Hydro and might do it twice? Like, that is he's such a nice guy.
1: Unreal.
0: He's the nicest guy in the world. Mm-hmm. Coming up after 9, we're going to update you on Clyde One's biggest traitor. We have the biggest traitor from today and we have the results after 9 o'clock. All next week on Bowie at Breakfast, though, we're teaming up with SPT to give you the chance to win £300 cash towards an epic family day out. And that will be an epic family day out. We'll play you some hilarious clips of children describing famous celebrities after being shown their pictures.
1: Oh, fabulous. This is a great idea.
0: And this is so... Whoever came up with this, by the way, I love this.
1: Well done.
0: All you need to do is come on air and guess the correct celebrity to win.
1: So all thanks to SPT. Don't miss their incredible Wheels and Thrills free family fun day on Sunday the 18th of October. 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
16: Good morning, it's Wednesday's Bowie at Breakfast on Clyde One. It's just after 9 o'clock right now. Here's Colette with all your latest news.
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18: The top stories this hour. A Scottish mum is thanking everyone who gives blood after her premature baby received two life-saving transfusions. Millie was born at just 28 weeks and spent more than 2 months in intensive care. Caitlin Stewart's telling her story amid warnings about a drop in blood supplies.
19: As soon as she had her blood transfusion, she was like a wee cherry tomato. That's what the girls kept describing her, the nurses. She was like bright red and then she was just full of energy again. She was back to her being herself. The difference was insane, and we're just, me and my partner have said, like right from the beginning, we're just so grateful to everybody that gives blood because it really did save Millie.
18: Officers are asking for your help to find a 15-year-old boy missing from Lanark. Ewan Douglas was last seen in the Kirkmuir Hill area yesterday afternoon. He's described as white, 6'5", with blonde hair and glasses. A woman who was given two doses of a lethal injection in America is conscious and speaking after her failed execution. Krista Pike's on death row in Tennessee. Her lawyers say despite severe damage to her arms, she's handcuffed and shackled to a hospital bed. A Prestwick woman has raised over £1,500 for the Crosshouse Children's Fund. Emma Sykes ran the Great Scottish Run in Glasgow on Sunday in memory of her baby girl Lila, who was born sleeping at the hospital 8 months ago.
20: It was a great sense of purpose, I think, to carry me through the dark days full of grief and heartbreak and sadness. Something to focus on, and it was amazing. It was great.
18: Union reps will today meet bosses at a closure-threatened chemical plant in Grangemouth. Nearly 400 jobs are at risk, with the site due to shut by the end of next year. Unite's calling for every option to be explored to keep it open. And Prince Williams joked he was going to get the answer about what happens in the Celebrity Traitors as he met Ross Kemp. The pair came face-to-face as they launched a charity project in Somerset.
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18: A mix of sunny spells and showers, which could be heavy into the afternoon. A high of 13. That's the latest. I'm Colette McGonagall.
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0: LMFAO and Party Rock Anthem on Clyde One. It's Wednesday morning's Berry at Breakfast with Grant and Cassie. A725, Declan's been on. It's definitely an accident, by the way.
1: Okay.
0: Backed up from the Wraith interchange at the moment. Keep us on, we'll keep you up to date. So earlier you learned something new about me.
1: I did.
0: I thought everybody knew this.
1: Grant Thompson was a pipe player.
0: So can play the bagpipes. Went to pipe band practice.
1: Uh-huh.
0: Went to one awards ceremony, didn't win anything.
1: The thing is for me is you've got tiny wee lungs. So does that mean that you have to have custom-made bagpipes? How does
0: it work? I had smaller ones. So when you learn to play the pipes, you play the chanter first, right? Which is the bit that's on the bottom of the pipes.
1: Yep.
0: So you learn how to play that. Mm-hmm. Then you move to a goose. So a goose is basically the bag and a chanter put together.
1: Right.
0: And then you move on to pipes.
1: Okay.
0: And after that, I was at that point in high school where you can continue with music or you can go out and do other things. And I was away doing other things and decided that piping wasn't for me. But imagine, I'm now thinking about, imagine the weddings I could be doing.
1: I know.
0: Because pipers make an absolute fortune.
1: And Cammy Barnes started doing that.
0: I could be on stage with Cammy Barnes.
1: Can you sing?
0: You've heard me sing. You've heard me at karaoke. You know the answer to that question.
1: Remember probably had a wee drink.
0: Remember the time at the Horseshoe, I went up and tried to sing Garbage Stupid Girl? The word tried to sing Garbage Stupid
1: Girl. And you were garbage.
0: I know exactly. I thought I was Shirley Manson. What's wrong with that wee bottom? That's going to trying to sing Garbage.

0: Warren there and Ordinary on Clyde One. It's Wednesday's Bowie at Breakfast with Grant and Cassie. Nice and sunny just now. Maybe the odd shower throughout the afternoon. It's definitely chillier out there. 13 degrees as warm as it's going to get today.
1: Bowie at Breakfast. Throwback Takeover with McGee's Family Bakers. Nothing beats a proper Glasgow morning with McGee's Crispy Rolls.
0: So myself and Gary Spence do the Throwback Takeover through the day, and we kind of have a little competition with who can get the better tunes, and I mean, I always win. My tunes are always better.
2: You do have good taste in music, I'll give you that.
0: I'd love to say that, and I'd love to sit here and take credit and go, oh, my show's great because I picked the songs. I don't. It's you that picks the songs on the Throwback Takeover.
2: That's true. There are a few in there, though, that you'll sprinkle in throughout your show.
0: Shh, I'm not meant to do that.
2: Sorry. 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
0: Do not change the music.
2: None at all.
0: Right. Would you like to get a song on, though? Because you have the say in what we play at 9:30. 0141 951 1025 is the number. You can WhatsApp us or you can call us to that number. Let's show up Lynn and Gary Spencer. Lynn's on my show at 10 o'clock. Gary's on at 2 with a Throwback Takeover. 0141 951 1025. You can have whatever you like, as long as it's a throwback tune, as long as we have a copy of it. 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We'll do the travel next.
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1: Clyde One.
2: M77 is slow from Junction 4 at Crook Road towards Junction 1 at Dunbrick. Still, the M8 eastbound from Govan into the city centre started to ease up around Glasgow Airport. M8 westbound is building up 13 at Provan, M74 Cambuslang, and then again at Pomadee. Further east towards Edinburgh, you're going to get a good run just now, and the A725 is pretty much back to normal as well following the earlier accident at around Junction 7 on the M8. That's it, I'm Cassie. Anything else, 0141 951 1025.
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2: 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Nothing beats a proper Glasgow morning with McGee's Crispy Rolls.
0: Coming up, we've got the result of Clyde One's biggest traitor. Was it Rose from Titanic or was it Deirdre from Coronation Street? Find out in the next 10 minutes. First, Throwback Takeover. Ricky is on. Ricky, what are you saying?
3: What a deal like this? Elbow.
0: I don't know if I know that Elbow song.
3: Oh, you are.
4: Oh, that's great.
0: Producer Chris just went, oh, that's a good tune.
3: Oh, it's brilliant.
0: Ricky, what are you doing this morning?
3: I am working. I work very, very hard every day, and I'm working away today.
0: Why are you laughing when you say that? It sounds like me trying to justify me working hard.
3: I was thinking I'm almost working as hard as a DJ today, but no, I'm working very, very hard.
0: Cassie, do we work hard in here?
4: We do work extremely hard, yeah.
0: Cassie says that as she's finishing her breakfast. Right, Elbow, A Day Like This.
3: Day Like This is a fantastic song.
0: Oh, I know this now.

0: NSYNC and Bye Bye Bye, and before that, Elbow on the Throwback Takeover. We have a winner. So with the celebrity traitors well and truly underway, the search is on for Clyde One's biggest traitor. Last week, you let us know who should be on the list. This week, they go up against each other. We had Deirdre Barlow from Coronation Street against Rose from Titanic. And the winner is, with 80% of the vote, is that right, producer Chris?
1: But 75.
0: 75% of the vote. Overwhelmingly, you have voted Rose from Titanic.
2: I'll never let go. I promise.
0: I'm happy with that.
3: It's always sad for the pan pipes, isn't it?
0: Why? You feel sad for Jack as well.
3: Tone. I know.
0: Anyway, Rose is the biggest traitor, so we will... Is it next week we get the final, the Clyde One's biggest traitor?
1: I think so, yes.
0: Yeah. She's in there, Rose. I'm a wee bit gutted for Deirdre. I've just worked out my Halloween costume for this year, though. Do you remember the free Deirdre t-shirts?
3: Yes.
0: Right, so I'm getting one of them, I'm getting the glasses, and I'm getting a wig.
3: It's great. Where are you going?
0: I'm DJing in Whiskey Joe's in Paisley. So,
3: oh, are you?
0: You'll be able to see me or me and my free Deirdre t-shirt on Halloween. Anyway, Rose from Titanic is our biggest traitor today.
4: Clyde One. Gary Spence with Tesco Club Cards on Clyde One. Weekday.

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13: M8 eastbound is slow over the Kingston Bridge from around 24 at Helen Street through to 18 at Charing Cross. The M77 busy, but it is moving along from Junction 2, and the M8 westbound is still heavy from around 14 Fruit Market to Junction 18 as well. Going to get a good run now on the M80 north to south along with the M74 if you are heading for Edinburgh, and the M74 is looking good from Lark Hall all the way through to Glasgow as well. That's it at the moment. If you do spot any other problems, the numbers are 141 951 1025.
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15: Bowie at breakfast.

0: Simmons, Heather on the Hill. It's 10 to 10. Lynn is on at 10. She's doing my show today. As much as I would love to pick up two show fees and be here until 2 o'clock. Then it's Gary Spence from 2. What are you doing after the show, Cass?
1: I've got Win Your Wedding with Cash for Kids tonight.
0: Oh, yeah. So this is our five finalist couples.
1: Yeah.
0: You'd like doing the interviews and finding out how much they want to the show, Cass?
1: I've got Win Your Wedding with Cash for Kids tonight.
0: Oh, yeah. So this is our five finalist couples.
1: Yeah.
0: You'd like doing the interviews and finding out how much they want it and stuff.
1: That's exactly what's happening.
0: That'll

0: got a gift that someone asked me to pick up for them.
1: You're the new street vendor that I met yesterday in Queen Street.
0: I'm going to be on a Netflix documentary soon. You're that guy. So anyway, I've got some... that I bought from Spain, right?
1: Have you got a Asda bag for life to put it in?
0: Actually,
1: when you go round to the house? That's even what you need.
0: It's not even an Asda bag for life. It's a Lidl bag for life that I've got them in. I'm not even joking. So I'm doing that after the show. And then did absolutely nothing. Which I'm really looking forward to. I think the weather's going to be nice as well.
1: You can come more. Back in here if you like.
0: Yeah, I can maybe go enjoy the sun somewhere. This is Taylor Swift, and it's Patient Zero on Clyde One.

0: on Clyde One. Super Scoreboard back tonight from 6. Gonna be busy after that. Scotland was up last night. Gordon Duncan, Marvin Bartley and Tony Watt are here taking your calls. Gary Spence on between 2 and 6 with Spence versus Shazam and the Big I Am. And Lynn's on with the throwback next after your news with Colette.
1: Clyde One. Bowie at breakfast with the Scottish Sun.
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8: All right, I'm Lynn Hogan in for Grant Thompson today. It's Wednesday. The throwback is coming up with Kesha and Ed Sheeran. Right now, 10 o'clock.
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10: The top stories this hour. A mum from Livingston whose premature baby received two life-saving blood transfusions is telling her story in the hope of encouraging more people to donate. Caitlin Stewart's daughter Millie was born at just 28 weeks in February.
11: It's so nice to see the difference in her. All her organs are doing really well. And again, that is down to the fact that she did have these transfusions so quickly and early on. That's meant that her body's been able to then grow the way it needs to grow.
10: She's speaking to us as the transfusion service warns of a drop in supplies. It says only 2% of Scots regularly give blood. Concerns growing for a 15-year-old missing from Lanark. Ewan Douglas was last seen in the Kirkmuir Hill area around 3 p.m. yesterday. He's described as white, 6'5", with blonde hair and glasses. Union reps are meeting bosses at a closure-threatened chemical plant in Grangemouth. Nearly 400 jobs are at risk, with the site due to shut by the end of next year. Increasing international competition is being blamed. Death row inmate Krista Pikes regained consciousness after last week's failed execution. She was given two doses of the lethal injection in Tennessee but survived. Her lawyers described the case as medically unprecedented. Clive Stafford Smith is a human rights lawyer.
12: If they do fix her up under American law, they can then try to kill her again. Now, I'm hoping that that's not going to happen. Surely she's been through enough at this point.
10: Football Now Celtic manager Martin O'Neill says he didn't take long to decide to stay at the club.
13: It was a time of reflection for a moment or two. And I think, some things that you think about. But overall, I'm back. I'm raring to go. And the team's ready.
10: Celtic were beaten three times in a row last month, leading to questions around his future. They return to action against Motherwell this Sunday. And IKEA's joined the pre-loved market, launching an online platform for second-hand furniture. They say the items will cost around 60% less than when bought new.
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10: A mix of sunny spells and showers, which could be heavy into the afternoon, a high of 13. That's the latest. I'm Colette McGonagall.
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8: 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Lines are going to close 5 p.m. Friday. All you have to do is answer our call if we phone you after 5, and that money is your £725,000 and we'll pay it into your bank account just after the phone call. So like I said, that'll be in your account in time for the weekend. Oh my goodness, what you could do with that. 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
3: Clyde One.

The music, I'm Lynn Hogan, it for Grant Thompson. It is Wednesday, it is the middle of the week, hurrah. 12 minutes past 10, and we're right in the middle of the throwback now. And by the way, I've got some great tunes lined up. Eminem coming up and Little Mix after this from the Backstreet Boys.

0: Adventure of a Lifetime on the throwback. That's from their album A Head Full of Dreams. Came out in 2015. How is your Wednesday going? How are you feeling today? It was very chilly this morning, wasn't it? I am just starting to struggle to get up in the morning just because it's starting to get very, very cold. Of course, it is October. What would you expect, Lynn? Come on. How's your Wednesday, though? Get in touch. 0333 20 20 400. More songs coming up. The throwback from 2003. A huge song from that year. And it was popular because it was in a very, very popular advert that was never off the telly at that time. Beyoncé and Sweet Dreams on the way next year as well.
1: Clyde One.
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11: 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Due to resurfacing, there will be overnight closures of the A898 until Tuesday the 21st of October from 8pm until 6am each night. There will also be overnight closures of the A82 northbound between Dalnotter Interchange and Dumbarton Road from Friday the 9th until Monday the 12th of October. Sign diversions will be in place. For details, visit swtrunkroads.scot.
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Room 5, Oliver Cheatham and Make Love on the throwback for Wednesday morning. Hiya to William, who's been in touch. I'm loving the tunes on the throwback and bouncing around just now whilst I'm listening in the digger. Also, hiya to Dale and Claire, who's listening whilst making a big pot of soup. She says it's definitely soup season. It is. I mean, is it ever not soup season? Well, on a day like today, nice big bowl of homemade soup down a treat. Right, coming up on the throwback, I've got Girls Aloud and The Promise after this from Ellie.

0: and the promise here on the Throwback for Wednesday morning. It is the 7th of October. I'm Lynn Hogan in for Grant Thompson for the rest of the week. Just got a message from Paul that says, "Hey, Grant." Obviously, Grant and I sound very alike. "I'm taking my mum shopping for a Christmas present. Can someone come and rescue me, please?" I mean, that is organised if ever I've seen it. Early, you're organised, fair play. And no, I'm not coming to rescue you at all. Don't know what's worse though, going shopping just now for Christmas or Halloween, because there's just so much in the shop. And I get very sidetracked, especially when having a little browse around like B&M and the range and stuff. It's almost like that Gary Barlow, you know, that video. "This is my idea of a very nice day out." It is, until you get to the till and you realise you've well overspent.
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0: Come on!

I'm Lynn Hogan in for Grant Thompson. It's the 7th of October. Hope you're enjoying the tunes. I'll tell you who's enjoying them. Kirsten and Linda, who are the only two in their office today. Said, Lynn, we get to put the radio on and we've got it turned up loud. Why the heck not if you're the only two in? Absolutely. Nobody's going to tell on you two. You do what you want. You run that office today. Coming up on the throwback, Rag and Bone Man, after this from Kings of Leon. It's

0: back for Wednesday morning with Rag and Bone Man and Human. Hiya to Craig. Declan, give us a shout out. Tell Davey that he's on the lunch today. It's his turn to pay. Do you know what I had for breakfast? A cheese string this morning. That was it. I could be doing with something more substantial in my belly, it's safe to say. Hi to Alistair. Says, good, you're back, Glenn. Good to hear your cheery voice again. Thank you. Only 5 weeks on Saturday till Tenerife. There's six of us going. I just got back from Tenerife last Wednesday, early hours of the morning. Yeah, that's all I'm going to say on that. It was quite a chaotic holiday, to say the least. Listen, maybe you want to go on holiday. Maybe you've still not been away this year because you're skint. £725,000 could be yours on Friday. All the details coming up.
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1: 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Essential bridge maintenance works are scheduled on the A725 at North Alderston Bridge, James Street, Bells Hill, between Bells Hill and Cope Bridge from 8 p.m. on Friday the 9th of October for approximately 6 months. Both carriageways will be reduced to a single lane in each direction of the A725 between Bellsey Hill and Shawhead Junctions. James Street Bridge will also be closed to all traffic for the duration of the works except for pedestrians. Significant delays are expected. 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
11: Play Parvo by 11:55pm this Wednesday on the National Lottery app. The jackpot's paid over 30 years, so it doesn't fry your brain. 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
13: All right, hope you're good. It's Wednesday. I'm Lynn Hogan in for Grant Thompson, Shakira coming up, and also Bruno Mars on the way after all your latest news at 11 o'clock.
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9: Clyde One.
15: The top stories this hour. A Scottish mum is thanking everyone who gives blood after her premature baby received two life-saving transfusions. Millie was born at just 28 weeks and spent more than 2 months in intensive care. Caitlin Stewart's telling her story amid warnings about a drop in blood supplies.
16: As soon as she had her blood transfusion, she was like a wee cherry tomato. That's what the girls kept describing her, the nurses. She was like bright red, and then she was just full of energy again. She was back to her being herself. The difference was insane, and me and my partner have said, like, right from the beginning, we're just so grateful to everybody that gives blood, because it really did save Millie.
15: The Scottish Blood Transfusion Service says only 2% of us regularly give blood. A man's been hunted after a deliberate fire was started in the Tradeston area of Glasgow. It happened on Nelson Street in the early hours of the morning of Wednesday, 17th June. He's described as white, in his 50s, around 5'10", with grey hair. Bosses at a closure-threatened chemical plant in Grangemouth are meeting with union reps. Nearly 400 jobs are at risk at the site, which is due to shut by the end of next year. A Prestwick woman has raised over £1,500 for the Crosshouse Children's Fund. Emma Sykes ran the Great Scottish Run in Glasgow on Sunday in memory of her baby girl Lila, who was born sleeping at the hospital 8 months ago.
17: It was a great sense of purpose, I think, to carry me through the dark days full of grief and heartbreak and sadness. Something to focus on. And it was amazing. It was great.
15: And Scotland were beaten 2-1 at home by Slovenia last night, despite leading at half-time. That means the national side have just 4 points from their opening four Nations League matches. Here's boss Sebastian Pocognoli.
18: The assessment is try to be objective about the game. I think we played not a game that we want to deliver. We were not at the level that we expect to be on the ball, but also off the ball.
9: Weather
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15: A mix of sunny spells and showers, which could be heavy into the afternoon. A high of 13. That's the latest. I'm Colette McGonagall.
9: Clyde One.
13: So it's Wednesday, and in a matter of days, a couple of days to go until Friday, £725,000 could be yours and in your bank account in time for the weekend. It's life-changing, it's tax-free, and it could all be yours. And also, you could bag an extra £10,000 at the end of the month. It's a Scotland-only competition. So every time you enter Make Me a Winner before the end of the month, you'll also be entered into a draw to win an extra £10,000. What would you spend that money on? I mean, it would completely change your life just like that. When you think about it, right, even getting a couple of hundred quid extra these days, it's exciting. Do you know what? I won 15 quid last week on the lottery, but they send an email, you have won a prize. And you're like, oh, yes. What is it? 15 quid. Okay. But even at that, that was exciting. So imagine how you would feel getting an extra 10K or £725,000 this Friday. And it could be you taking that call on Friday afternoon. Text the word yes and send that off to 61025 and you're in the draw. Text are 250 plus standard network rate. 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You'll find the phone entry details there and all the rules for this network competition. 5 p.m. Friday, we'll close the lines and then we'll make that call. One person, hopefully you, will win £725,000 if you answer our call. That money is yours. And then, wow, think about how amazing that would be to see that money going into your bank account. Let's think positive vibes between now and Friday. £725,000 could be yours. And an extra 10K at the end of the month. 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
6: Clyde One.

full hotel room service. It is Wednesday. It's the 7th of October, the middle of the week. I feel like I could sleep for a week. People at this time of the year say, oh, it's the weather changing. I think also it could be the fact that I got back from Tenerife, which was a week ago, but I'm still tired from that holiday. It drained the life out of me. It wasn't a relaxing holiday, to say the least. Went away with a bunch of pals, and yet a week later, I'm still suffering. I don't know if you saw today, but Liam Gallagher has turned down the offer to be on the Celebrity Traitors, so he could have been on it. Now, I have to admit, right, I had never watched Celebrity Traitors, and I know it's a big thing. Like, everybody, I felt like I was left out. So I feel like peer pressure has led me to it, and I started watching it. Only saw one episode, so I'm one behind, because there's only two that comes out, isn't there? I do enjoy it. I have to say, I'm getting right into it already. Ross Kemp is very paranoid. That is one thing that I've taken from it. He is one paranoid man. You can tell he's been to loads of after parties. He's pure para about everything. But Liam Gallagher said he turned it down because it's not his thing. And in his words, he's not a celebrity. But instead, what he's doing is he got back with his brother after a massive fallout, and they got back together and did a massive Oasis gig, and we all paid our hard-earned cash to get to that gig, and we thought that was it, a one-off, and no. They decided, let's do it again, let's make more money, let's cause more carnage on the internet with people trying to get tickets, and they're coming back, so that's probably the reason why he's not on Celebrity Traitors. So let's be honest, he doesn't need to do anything, does he? He's got all the cash that he needs. Also, this guy is on Celeb Traitors. He's back with a tour next year and a new album coming out. It's James Blunt and Circles. Do you ever

0: Sex and Faithless, New Religion. I'm Lynn in for Grant Thompson. Hope your Wednesday is going okay. Robert has just been in touch. Lynn, have you had anything else to eat? Hopefully a cheese string is not going to be the only thing you have today. I did say this on the throwback. I've had a cheese string for my breakfast. It was one of these ones this morning. You know when you just grab random stuff and like you carry a little bag to work with you just full of junk? That's what I do, and I just chuck things in. So I've got a banana in there, and let's be honest, no, I don't. He's wanting a banana. I don't even know why I put it in there. Not even a big fan of fruit. I just thought, yeah, I'll take that. A cheese string got thrown in there, and I think maybe at the bottom of the bag there could be a cereal bar. So that is how it's looking for me. A full three course in there. Lovely. Ronnie's been in touch as well. Hi to you. And also hello to Lynn, who sent me a wee message as well. Loving the show today. The Throwback Takeover is coming up after 12. I have not been in for Grant for a while, so I'm very excited about playing the Throwback Takeover tunes today, handing over to you after midday. So you can think about a song that you want on. It's middle of the week. You know, we're looking forward to the weekend. Something that is going to proper cheer you up. And I'll give you all the ways to get in touch very soon. Also coming up, Pink, I've got Stella Lefty with the song Boston on the way in Tame Impala next.
1: Clyde One. 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
1: 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They're known for their big muscles.
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0: Ali and Gary Spence and Stephen Mill are here this afternoon. Lynn has sent in a voice note. Or should I say, Dr. Lynn has sent in a voice note.
1: Morning, Lynn. It's Lynn. I was listening to you there chatting about coming home for your holiday and you're knackered. It's always the same, and because of the change of the weather, you're absolutely right. Do you know what you need? You need B12. You need lots and lots and lots of B12.
0: Okay.
1: If you do not take it, I recommend you start taking it.
0: Okay, Dr.
1: In really high doses.
0: Right.
1: Especially during this time of year.
0: Uh-huh.
1: And you also need vitamin D.
0: Okay.
1: And we're not going to get it for the sun, so you need to supplement it. So there you go. There's my information for you.
0: Thank you very much, Dr. Lynn there. All the information that we need. If you're feeling a little bit rubbish, Dr. Lynn recommends B12 and a lot of it. I had to whip out the doctor's theme tune, which, by the way, is taking me right back to like being off school. Sick. Doctor's even still on the telly. A wee throwback for you there. Right, here's Stella Lefty now.

0: It said, Linear Dancer, TTF, that's me set up for the day now. I just felt like we needed that, do you know what I mean? Time frequency, new emotion. You needed it, and I needed it, and you know what? I delivered it, because it's Wednesday, and yeah, Grant's off, and anything goes. I'm like the stand-in teacher today, and anything goes when it comes to the throwback takeover. That's on the way after midday, and I've got Olivia Dean and Miles Smith next.
1: Lynn Hogan.
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0: across Glasgow and the West, it's Clyde One, that's Somber and Homewrecker. I'm Lynn Hogan in for Grant Thompson for the rest of this week because Grant is otherwise engaged. Well, he's doing breakfast because George Bowie's off. So it's Grant and Cassie with you tomorrow morning when you wake up here on Clyde One. And they've got Call Yourself a DJ and also the 5K minute just after 8. The throwback takeover is coming up though after midday, and all your latest news on Clyde One is next.
1: Clyde One.

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3: An M8 Roadworks update from Amy on behalf of Transport Scotland. Due to essential maintenance, overnight closures continue on the M8 eastbound between junctions 18 and 16 from 10 p.m. till 6 a.m. Sunday to Thursday until Saturday the 21st of November. The eastbound on slips at junction 19 and 18 will be closed. Sign diversions will be in place. There will be separate daytime traffic management measures on the eastbound carriageway only. For details, visit swtrunkroads.scot.
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10: 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And the Throwback Takeover is coming up right now. 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
13: The top stories this hour. Former Glasgow gangster Paul Ferris has died at the age of 62 following a short illness. He was admitted to the Queen Elizabeth Hospital on Sunday and passed away yesterday. Our senior reporter Callum McQuaid has more.
14: Well, he first came to public attention in 1992 when he was cleared of murdering Arthur Thompson Jr., the son of the crime godfather Arthur Thompson Sr. At the time, it was the longest running trial in Scottish history. 6 years later, he was then jailed for conspiracy to sell or transfer prohibited weapons, deal in firearms and possess explosives. And in 2013, he was played by Greenock actor Martin Compston in the film Wee Man. His friends and family say he turned his back on the criminal underworld for the last 25 years of his life, and his death comes as a total shock.
13: Concerns growing for a 15-year-old boy missing from Lanark. Ewan Douglas was last seen in the Kirkmuir Hill area around 3 yesterday afternoon. He's described as white, 6'5", with blonde hair and glasses. A fresh appeal's being made for more Scots to give blood, with supplies falling over the last few months. Only around 2% of us regularly donate. The Transfusion Service says hospitals need around 450 donations a day. Bosses at a closure-threatened chemical plant in Grangemouth are meeting with union reps. Nearly 400 jobs are at risk at the site, which is due to be shut by the end of next year. Now, Celtic boss Martin O'Neill says he didn't take long to decide to stay at the club.
15: It was a time of reflection for a moment or two, some things that you think about, but overall, yeah, I'm back, I'm raring to go, and the team's ready.
13: Celtic were beaten three times in a row last month, leading to questions around his future. They return to action against Motherwell this Sunday. And Liam Gallagher claims he's turned down the chance to appear on Celebrity Traitors. The Oasis frontman told fans he was asked to take part, but that it wasn't his thing and he isn't a celebrity. The band kick off a major world tour in Glasgow next summer.
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13: A mix of sunny spells and showers, which could be heavy into the afternoon. A high of 13. That's the latest. I'm Colette McGonagall.
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10: The new one from Sienna Spyro coming up and some classic Usher on the way for you as well. On Friday, £725,000 could be yours and in your bank account in time for the weekend. I see just now on my TikTok and Instagram, I keep seeing videos for visiting like Lapland or these places that have all got like really nice Christmas markets. You know, at Christmas time, imagine going away, imagine taking your whole family, imagine if you've got kids, going to like the Santa Claus village. I mean, that is my dream, honestly. But it's blooming expensive, though. Very, very expensive. You could do that with that amount of money. You could just go on and book yourself like five star all the way, £725,000 up for grabs on Friday. And if you enter that, you then go into the draw for 10 grand at the end of the month, which is a Scotland only competition. Every time you enter Make Me a Winner before the end of the month, you're in that draw to win an extra £10,000. And again, you could go to Lapland with that and visit the real Santa Claus. So enter now. It's so easy to do it. Just the word yes. 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And you can also find all the phone entry details there and rules for this network competition. We're going to close the lines at 5 p.m. on Friday. Don't know what your plans are. Will you be chilling out? Will you be at work? Will you be in the pub on Friday? Even better, taking the call a couple of pints down, £725,000 would be yours if you answer our call after five on Friday, changing your life instantly. Get into the draw, and remember, if you enter now, you go into that draw for the 10 grand at the end of the month. It's a double whammy. Text yes to 61025. Get in that draw now and good luck.
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0: so true. It's Wednesday afternoon and it's time for this.
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0: By the way, I caved and I had my banana that I was moaning about earlier. Chucked a couple of random things in my bag as I left the house this morning. One was a cheese string. That was my breakfast. Had my banana. I thought I had a cereal bar in the bag. It cannot be located. I must have not put one in. Devastating scenes here in the studio. Listen, it's okay. Your chance to shine now on the Throwback Takeover because I'm handing over to you. Can I just say a couple of early birds getting in? Nick and Steph sending me a couple of voice notes. Trying to get in there sneakily early before midday, but that's okay. It still counts. What song would you like on the Throwback Takeover? What song is going to cheer you up today? What song is going to put a smile on your face? And those around you, if you're at work or you're just at home, you're by yourself, whatever, what is going to get us going today? It's Wednesday, you know, middle of the week. I always hit a kind of wall on a Wednesday. It's a week since I got back from Tenerife. I've got the holiday blues, but also at the same time, you know, I'm just... Well, knackered. Maybe you're the same. You're just knackered. Knackered, man. Get in touch. 0333 2020 400 is the number. Or you can get me on Instagram. I'm at Lynn on the radio. Only a certain few people will recognise the I'm knackered man from the Scottish guy that was just wandering around like in a weird position. And these people go by in a cart. It's like a Scottish meme. It does the rounds. On like the Scottish Bible, you know, all those things that you get on Instagram and stuff. I'm shattered, man. I'm knackered, man. Me all the time. 0333 2020 400. What song would you like me to play for you on the Throwback Takeover? Bangers only, please. Here's Zara Larsson now. This is Midnight.

0: On the Throwback Takeover, well, you're picking the songs on the Throwback Takeover. Can I just say there's a mixture coming in? There's like quite a lot of indie stuff coming through, but there's also a lot of like 90s and a little bit of cheese as well. Very, very different suggestions for today's Throwback Takeover. What would you like to hear? What song is going to cheer you up today? A song that you've never heard in ages and you just think, oh my goodness, I need to get that on. Let me know what it is. I'm at Lynn on the radio. If you're on Instagram, you can drop me a wee DM or it's 0333 20 20 400. Get in touch and I will get the first of the Throwback Takeover tunes on very soon. Also got Lewis Capaldi coming up and a massive dance throwback from Fragma. Toka's Miracle is on the way.
1: 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Clyde One.
2: I know George very well. 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And we were propositioned by a street vendor. 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And because I was with George and I was outside 100 Queen Street, I said, no, I'm not.
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0: It's like I snuck in an extra little throwback for you, Fragma and Coco with Toka's Miracle, and it's time for the throwback takeover now. Song of your choice. And we're going to go to the phones straight away, and Jim is standing by. Jim, how is your Wednesday?
1: It's very, very good. Thank you very much. How's your good?
0: It's all right. I mean, you know, it's been a busy week. And it's only Wednesday. Do you know on Monday, I was giving it the, oh, what a week. And it was only Monday,
1: oh,
0: so.
1: Oh, dear, dear, dear. No, never a good sign.
0: I know, exactly. What are you up to today, then?
1: I am at work, as usual. Enjoying my work.
0: Good, that's good. Do you know what? It's nice to hear, because normally people are moaning about it. And, you know, it's always nice when you get somebody that actually enjoys going to their work.
1: That's, yeah, I love coming to my work.
0: What song would you like for the throwback takeover, Jim?
1: Top Thumping by Chumbawamba.
0: I get knocked down, but I get up again. You're never going to keep me down, Jim. Never.
1: That's a Wednesday song, isn't it?
0: It is. And do you know what? I have to say that that is probably one of my top, I would say maybe like top 10, in the top 20 region of like all-time favourite songs. I don't know why. It just reminds me of a really good time. I think it was 97 yep. It came out, and I just love the lyrics in it. And it's kind of one of these like motivational songs. Like you say, you kind of need it sometimes.
1: It just lifts you up a wee bit, doesn't
0: it? Yeah, exactly. Let's get on to the throwback takeover, Jim. Lovely chatting to you.
1: Very nice to see you. Thanks so much.
0: Cheers, bye.
1: Take care.

0: having one of those Wednesdays, if you're going through it today, just remember, when you get knocked down, you get up again. Chumbawamba said it. It's Tub Thumping on today's Throwback Takeover. That's a great song. I love that. Chosen by Jim. Hi to Shaza, who's listening in. Also Brian, who's doing a very long drive at the moment. He started at 3 a.m. doing deliveries. Oh my goodness, that is a tough shift. Steph has been in touch as well. Mark, Angela and Steph and Amy, who are working hard in the office on this hump day. Hiya to Kirsty. Their words, not mine. I don't use the phrase hump day anymore. Kirsty's been in touch doing the housework. And also hi to Daryl, who's heading to get a cat, to drop off a cat with Mum Alison in the car. And Adam's been in touch as well, doing the rounds in the van. So many great suggestions coming in for today's Throwback Takeover. Nicola is next with her choice. Nicola, how are you?
1: Hi, Lynn, I'm good, thanks. It's been good.
0: Good. What are you up to?
1: We're just sitting in work, getting on with it.
0: You sound delighted. Who's we? Who's all there?
1: Claire and Ian.
0: And it's ocean safety.
1: It is.
0: Right. Now, what song can I play for you guys on the Throwback Takeover today?
1: We want to hear Shania Twain, That Don't Impress Me Much.
0: Oh my goodness, that is such a good song. Remember the outfit that she had on in the music video, the leopard print thing with the hood on it?
1: Did, and the big jacket and the hat.
0: An icon, and also the lyrics. So you think you're Brad Pitt, that don't impress me much. Shania Twain ain't having that. If you look like Brad Pitt, doesn't it matter? She doesn't want you.
1: That's it. He's had it.
0: Although Brad Pitt, by the way, is looking, I mean, I don't think Brad Pitt's never looked tremendous, but I feel like he gets better with age.
1: Do you think?
0: Oh, do you know? That was that. No, I don't think so. Oh, I think he does. Do you not think so?
1: I'm more of a Johnny Depp girl.
0: Oh, are
1: the
0: you?
1: Long rock look.
0: Yeah.
1: Being a bit grubby. That's more my thing.
0: The grubby look. Brilliant. Well, yeah. You know, each to their own. But listen, I'm going to get on Shania Twain because it's a great song and you guys going to turn it up, yeah?
1: Absolutely, the whole way up.
0: Great. Enjoy it. Here it is.
1: Perfect. Thanks, Lynn.

0: Shania Twain, that don't impress me much. Andy said, Lynn, this is the Shania Twain song with the naughty misheard lyric. I can't believe you, Andy. And I was thinking, what's the misheard lyric? And then I heard it, and I'm pretty sure, was it Peter Kay that did that sketch? But also, if you just Google Shania Twain, that don't impress me much, misheard lyrics, it's the first thing that comes up. And yes. And also, I've now gone down a rabbit hole of Shania Twain photos, just checking out the outfit that Nicola and I were just chatting about. How amazing is the outfit from that music video? I heard that Grant Thompson for Halloween was going to do like a Deirdre from Coronation Street, and I'm thinking, well, if he can do that, I can maybe do Shania Twain and go all out leopard print. And I was thinking, well, that's pretty much my daily fashion anyway, always some form of animal print. Hiya to Claire, who was loving the tunes on the throwback takeover. She says, oh my goodness, what a throwback from Shania Twain. I love that song, it's so good. You hear Man I Feel Like a Woman all the time, but I feel like that don't impress me much is the one that we don't hear very often. Also hi to Jude, and hello to Brian, and also Jerry, who's been in touch as well, again, asking for a song on the Throwback Takeover. Unfortunately, I can't play anymore. But do not fear, because Gary Spence will have another chance for you to get a song on after two.
1: Lynn Hogan. Clyde One.
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0: Wednesday. I'm Lynn Hogan in for Grant Thompson. Hi to James who sent me a message. It's James and Terry's third wedding anniversary today, and he says, can you please tell Terry happy anniversary? Coming up, details of Make Me a Winner, how you can get into the draw to win on Friday and to win 10k at the end of the month, plus Joel Corry on the way and Alex Warren after the music.
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7: You know, Charlie Bigham says you can't rush perfection. Ponder over the word simmer for a second. Almost a whisper, isn't it? Flavour is shy. It takes its time. It's why Charlie gives the ragu for his lasagna oodles of time to simmer. Because time, well, isn't it the most important ingredient of all? Charlie Bigham's slowly does it.
8: Wednesday, Emlyn Hogan got new Cammy Barnes coming up. Alex Warren on the way after the news. Right now, 1 o'clock.
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8: The top stories this hour. Ex-Glasgow gangster Paul Ferris has died at the age of 60 in hospital. He passed away at the Queen Elizabeth yesterday after being admitted on Sunday. Our senior reporter Callum McQuaid has more.
10: The crime boss was behind the film Wee Man, starring Martin Compston in 2013. It looked back on his life in the criminal underworld, including being cleared of the murder of the son of crime god Arthur Thompson in 1992. He was later jailed in 1998 for 10 years for conspiracy to sell or transfer prohibited weapons, deal in firearms and possess explosives. In more recent years, he had turned his back on crime and claimed he had no desire to return to his old life.
8: A man's being hunted after a deliberate fire in the Tradeston area of Glasgow. It happened on Nelson Street in the early hours of Wednesday, the 17th of June. He's white in his 50s, around 5'10", with grey hair. Union reps will today meet bosses at a closure-threatened chemical plant in Grangemouth. Nearly 400 jobs are at risk, and the site is due to shut by the end of next year. Increasing international competition is being blamed. A Prestwick woman has raised over £1,500 for the Crosshouse Children's Fund. Emma Sykes ran the Great Scottish Run in Glasgow on Sunday in honour of her baby girl Lila, who was born sleeping at the hospital 8 months ago.
11: It was a great sense of purpose, I think, to carry me through the dark days full of grief and heartbreak and sadness. Something to focus on, and it was amazing. It was great.
8: Scotland captain Andy Robertson says he's struggling to understand the lacklustre display in yesterday's damaging 2-1 defeat to Slovenia at Hampden.
12: Not great. I think there's a lot of frustration. I don't think anyone that was in Hampden tonight will argue that, you know, they deserve the 3 points, and that's hugely frustrating from our point of view. And I just felt as if we couldn't get going at all in the game.
8: Scotland are third in the Nations League group on just 4 points after four games.
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8: Showers moving in this afternoon and turning heavy at times, highs of 13 Celsius. That's the latest. I'm Leslie Dimascio.
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13: 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You'll also get phone entry details there and the rules for this network competition. So on Friday at 5pm, we close the lines, and then if your phone goes and you answer it, that £725,000 will be yours. And then we transfer it into your bank account just in time for the weekend, just in time for the October break, and also, I'm going to say it, the C word, Christmas. Let's be honest, but this time now we're going, right, how many pays? Wait a minute, how many pays? How many pays till Christmas? £725,000 could be yours, and if you enter now, you're also in the draw for 10k at the end of the month. Get in that draw now, text yes, and send it off to 61025, and then you're in the draw, and good luck.
5: Clyde One.

Katy Perry and Juicy J, that's Dark Horse. Wednesday, 7th of October. I'm Lynn Hogan with you until 2. And then Gary Spence is here with the big show. I am at an age where I feel like things are bothering me more than what they should. And right now, it's parking. Parking outside where I live. That's like a little mini car park, okay? And there's obviously residents that live there. And you get the odd person taking the liberty to come up and park in some of those spaces. Now, recently, there has been an increase in cars outside of where I live, right, to the point where sometimes I kind of get a parking space and I'm having to park out in the street. And I know you're thinking, Lynn, for goodness sake, like, get over yourself. I know. But I've got to then, like, walk up a little lane and then get to my house. And normally, I've got things to carry in and out of my car. I'm, like, always cutting about with bags and sometimes even a mini suitcase, you know, if I'm DJing or if I'm working loads. So I feel like there's no parking etiquette at the moment. It's like there's some new people moved in and I love all my neighbours and we all got on very, very well. But there's a parking system in place and when that is disrupted, then it causes carnage in the car park, right? And maybe you're the same. Maybe you live in like a flat and you've got like a dedicated space or outside your house it's like street parking. And, you know, you kind of have like your space, even though you're not entitled, you don't own the space. You know what I mean? Still your space. And when somebody parks in it, you're like, who's in my space? Who's in my space? That's like me at the moment, looking out my blinds. Like, somebody's in my space. And right now, there's people just parking whatever they want. So therefore, there's like one or two spaces down because they're using up what could be two car parking spaces. I'm wondering, is it okay to go out with some sort of white spray paint and spray some parking lines just to help people, just to help some of my neighbours be like, this is a line, stay within there and we'll all get on absolutely fine. Either that or I'm going to stick on like a high-vis one day, get a wee stool and start directing people into spaces. Right, back it up here, right, you're in that space, you're in the top left corner. I think that's what's needed. But then at the same time, I'm like, Lynn, am I now turning into like one of these like grumpy neighbours, like somebody that's going to moan about? So I don't want to be that person, but it's just, it's getting to me. It really is. Do you just get to an age where silly little things get to you? And here's me like Isa outside the window every night now, just to see if anybody's trying to nick my space or can I park right? Hopefully none of my neighbours are listening. My God, I'll be getting funny looks later on. Cammy Barnes, what a guy. He's doing the Opal Hydro. He added a second night onto the Hydro. He is just smashing it at the moment. And this is his latest song. We love Cammy Barnes. It's called

0: I lose control. It's a Wednesday afternoon. Hiya to Louise and Diana who are listening. Also, hiya to Daz, been talking about parking issues. I don't know why, but it's really bothering me. I'm at that age now and I'm just like moaning about parking. And outside where I live, there's like a little mini car park. And right now, there just seems to be loads of cars and a lot of them not parking. There's a system. There is a system. And you've got to park your cars in a particular way to get more cars in. So I feel like I maybe need to go out and assess the situation. I considered like spray painting some white lines out in the car park, but Daz has been in touch. He says, I feel your pain, Lynn. Our neighbour can't park to save her life. She has the smallest car, and when you point it out to her, she doesn't see the problem. But then, hold on a second, Daz. He says, okay, I've got three cars, but they know I like to park them all together. Nah, I'm sorry. No. You can't. No. See, if you had three cars and you were parking all three of them outside mine, I'd be going off my nut. I'd be absolutely raging. One car per household. Three of them together. Kirsty's been in touch as well. There's one street in my village, Lynn, and they have put their house number on their parking space. They're in capitals, so I'm guessing it's like actually not their space. That's a good idea, by the way. That's a class idea. Get on to like Amazon and just get a little car parking number thing. Might get a post, you know, one of those posts with a little lock on it. Just getting out of hand now. And then none of my neighbours will talk to me. I'll end up a very lonely person. Clyde
1: One. Spooktacular is back. And this year, Glasgow's biggest Halloween experience is bigger, better and scarier than ever. 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
2: Clyde One.

5, Kendrick Lamar and Don't Wanna Know. It's a Wednesday, I'm laying with you until 2 o'clock. In for Grant Thompson. And then Gary Spence is here from 2 o'clock today with the big I Am just after 3, and also a chance for you to pick a song on the Throwback Takeover. New one from Taylor Swift coming up as well. Rosemary from Canada has sent me a message. Unless you're great at drawing straight lines, Lynn, you're going to make your neighbourhood look tacky. Go with the second option. Sit outside with your chair and then pounce when your neighbours park wrong. Now, there are some parking issues outside my... No, I've not brought it to anybody's attention. But, you know, it's not ideal when you have some sort of system. Whether it's outside in your street, for me, it's like a little mini car park. And when that system goes all out of kilter, it annoys me. It's bothering me. Yeah, definitely think that high-vis is the way forward. High-vis, a little stool, and a clipboard. Because you always look official when you've got a clipboard or an earpiece. And I'll just sit there, and then every time somebody drives in, I'm like, right, okay, and direct them into the parking space. Thank you, Rosemary. And also, it's fine, because you're saying you make your neighbourhood look tight. It's okay, I'm not going to do it in the street. I'm not going to graffiti the actual streets. It's like a little bit of waste ground, so I wouldn't worry about it. I'd actually probably improve it, to be fair. Here's a new one from Taylor Swift now. It's Patient Zero.

0: else seen Jennifer Lopez waiting on hotel doors getting opened for her recently? I just keep seeing these videos of her and it's like she's got to make some big exit, right? So she's visiting somewhere and she's got like the one bodyguard that she's had forever and he needs to clear people. When I say people, I mean like eight folk who didn't even realise that they're waiting for J-Lo. They're like, who's that? Oh, it's J-Lo. Oh, well. And then she comes out with this big entrance and doesn't even sign any signatures, doesn't even say hi to anybody, just keeps her head down and walks on into a hotel. So dramatic.
1: Lynn Hogan.
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0: like this. £725,000 could be yours this Friday.
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2: 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You're

0: Clyde One across Glasgow in the West with Ed Sheeran, Sapphire. Played you Calvin Harris before that. Tomorrow morning, Grant Thompson is back. Yeah, he's off this. He's not technically off. He's off the show and I'm on the show, but he's on the breakfast show because George Bowie is off. So he's back tomorrow with Cassie. Call Yourself a DJ is back in the 5 minute after 8. Also, Clyde One Super Scoreboard on from 6 o'clock. Gordon Duncan, Andy Halliday and Roger Hanna react to the Scotland game last night. Gary Spence is up next. The Big Show with The Big I Am and a throwback takeover. You're picking the songs after the news at 2 next on Clyde One.
1: Clyde One.
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5: We start with some breaking news this hour. A teenager has been arrested in connection with the death of 21-year-old Daniel Colrain in Glasgow at the weekend. Emergency services were called out to Royal Exchange Square around 3:05 on Sunday morning and he was taken to hospital. The 19-year-old is due in court at a later date. Police say a 20-year-old man has been arrested in connection with another assault that happened at the same time and has since been released. The family of a Glasgow University student who took his own life after a grading error say they won't give up battling for justice for their son. 23-year-old Ethan Brown was discovered in December 2024 after being incorrectly told he hadn't passed his course. Ethan's parents met Education Secretary Mary McCallan at St Andrew's House in Edinburgh today after reaching an out-of-court settlement with the uni yesterday. The family's solicitor, Amir Anwar, has been giving a statement on their behalf.
6: It is the students and the lecturers that are the heart and soul of the University of Glasgow. But sadly, in its drive to become a global institution, it has forgotten its soul. Their failures were catastrophic and systemic. They failed not just in their duty of care to Ethan, but to many other students over the years.
5: One of the most recognisable figures from Scotland's gangland history has died. Paul Ferris was admitted to the Queen Elizabeth Hospital on Sunday and passed away yesterday at the age of 62. The former enforcer for Arthur Thompson Sr. was jailed for gun running in the 90s and teamed up with author Reg Mackay to write the Ferris conspiracy while in jail. Scotland skipper Andy Robertson says yesterday's 2-1 defeat to Slovenia was not the fault of new boss Sebastian Pocagnoli.
7: That's an easy excuse, to be honest. You know, we've been away for 2.5 weeks and I know, look, it's going to take the manager time. It is. It's not going to be perfect, but I just felt as if they wanted it more than us. And I think, you know, whoever's the manager, it doesn't, you know, I mean, at the end of the day, the players on the pitch.
5: Scotland have lost both of their home matches under the Belgian.
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5: Showers moving in this afternoon and turning heavy at times. Highs of 13 Celsius. That's the latest. I'm Leslie Dimascio.
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2: Hello, how are you? So again, it's so much easier for me to talk about, you know, the big call being soon because it's Wednesday. Because it feels so far away on Tuesday and on Monday, I'm basically just lying through my teeth. It is close now. Two nights from now, somebody's going to win £725,000. And you've got the chance, if you're listening in Scotland, which I presume you are, you've got the chance to win an extra £10,000. Alan, sorry, producer Rose, you all right? You know, the red light means don't choke. If you could not be as selfish as that in future, that would be great. Don't talk, don't sneeze, definitely don't choke. I'm not a first aider, by the way, you're on your own. Anyway, back to £725,000, Gary Spence is a caring employer. 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

0: Coldplay, Beyonce, they must have had the second longest tour next to Peter Kay. I saw them in 2022 and then saw them last year. So they did at least 3 years. Stephen's going to BBC verify this.
1: I will, but I mean, Peter Kay, I think, is still touring now. So, I mean, it's literally been years and years. So, the longest tour.
0: See, the sky's broken. I mean, he can barely be at home.
1: Right, okay. Let me have a wee look here.
0: Anyway, how you doing? We're back with you on Wednesday afternoon. We've got BB Rex and Libby Adin coming up.
1: It was the third longest. Third longest. Behind Ed Sheeran did a tour, 255 shows. If we're talking number of shows, but yeah, I think that's probably. And the top one was Elton John's Farewell Yellow Brick Road Tour, which was 330 shows and ran for 5 years.
0: Oh, I remember seeing that, actually. I remember seeing the end of it, and he was like, well, it looked like he was on a stair lift at the end.
1: Because
0: I don't think they thought through the visual, to be honest.
1: No, absolutely not.
0: Yesterday's Big I Am winner had the best lunch I've ever heard of.
1: Okay.
0: straight off the bat. Packet of Frazzles, bottle of Coke.
1: That sounds tremendous.
0: So, we never ask each other, what did you have for lunch?
1: I had a chicken sandwich and I had soup. I had soup and a sandwich today.
0: Was it the bread I made?
1: No, I went somewhere and got it. But I did have cheese and toast with your bread when I got in last night, and I must say it was tremendous.
0: I thought you'd be quite sniffy by that sort of thing because you're really fussy. But so I'm taking that as a Hollywood handshake.
1: I am incredibly fussy when it comes to food.
0: By the way, can someone explain?
1: I know, looks are deceiving.
0: How the rules work with the Hollywood handshake? That's something I want to get to the bottom of today. And right now, we just want to get the hits on, get you through the day. If you're at work right now, here comes Adela, brand new song. It's one of the biggest things in the world at the moment.

0: Adela and Backstreet Boys, I Want It That Way. I want a few shouts from you right now for the throwback takeover. I was thinking about artists you've been to see more than once. So we're not going to talk about artists who've done the longest tours ever. Hmm. But, you know, there are artists that you'll have seen a good few times.
1: Yeah, yeah, that is true. So, I mean, there'll be a lot. I mean, for example, my sister has seen Kylie about 8 or 9 times.
0: Yeah. How many times have you been? Drop us a voice note now. And what would you like us to play by them? 0333 20 20 400.
1: I've only seen Drizzy once. But, you know, next time he comes back, I'll obviously go and see him. So 0333 20 20 400. Artists and their songs that you have seen more than once.
0: Yeah, that'd be great. There's always some nutter out there who's been to see Nickelback 8 times.
1: Yeah, exactly.
0: 0333 20 20 400. Voice notes, please.
1: Ideally not Nickelback.
0: Oh, nah, come on. And there's the music I should have played for this bit.
1: Yeah.
0: So let me just give you that number again.
1: Please do.
0: 0333 20 20 400. Let's throw it back. Meantime, Olivia Dean, it still sounds so nice. We're going to play her next right here.
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0: The Clyde One Throwback Takeover.
1: Love that new song, Patient Zero by Taylor. I'm sure we'll play it later. Right now, we're playing what you want us to. Throwback Takeover. How many times you've seen them? How much do you love them? What do you want us to play by them? 0333 20 20 400. Hello, Louise. How are you?
2: Hello. I'm all right. How are you?
1: Not bad. What are you up to?
2: Just in from work.
1: Okay, because you sound like you're still using your I'm at my desk at work voice.
2: No, I'm hiding in the hall so that I can hear the radio.
1: It sounds like a nice, peaceful, calm house you've got there.
2: Yes, it is.
3: What do you do for a job, Louise?
2: I'm a photographer.
1: Amazing. What kind?
2: Babies, families, weddings.
1: Right, because we're still dining out on photos from 3 years and three stone ago, so we should probably start being more honest, Stephen. We are.
3: Yeah.
1: We, every time those pictures are used on our station socials, we are catfishing.
3: Yes, we are. Yes, we are.
2: Come visit me and I'll get you in.
1: What's your knack with the babies, with the wee ones?
2: Nice hot studio.
1: Really?
2: Yeah, nice hot studio and just be calm.
1: Do you do all the wacky ones with the babies with the baker's hats on and stuff?
2: No, we keep it nice and
1: classy
2: normal.
1: Is what you're saying. Yeah, you've made it quite clear what you think of those people. and for some reason, I don't know exactly when in the call it started happening, but I'm using your I'm at work voice as well.
2: See?
1: But I am at work and I'm going to play Texas for you next.
2: Thank you.
3: See, just before you go, Louise, I know, and there'll be lots of people listening had these as well.
1: You're doing the voice as well.
3: I know, I don't know why we're all sort of just speaking a wee bit in hushed tones, but there'll be lots of people listening who have got these photos, and it's this full family photos, right?
2: Yeah.
3: I can only imagine what my mum and dad would say if I suggested us doing that as a family. They'd probably divorce me if they could. Do you get that a lot?
2: Yes. I actually had somebody messaging the other day asking if I could fit 21 people in a studio.
1: And the thing is, no offence, I'm sure you're great at your job, but you know that at least 18 of them don't want to be there to get that photo taken.
3: Yeah, exactly.
2: Yeah.
1: But keep up the good work.
2: Thank you.
1: You're bringing people together, grudgingly together.
3: Well done.
1: How many times have you seen Texas?
2: Probably about 10 times.
1: Oh, they're amazing.
2: Since I was about 18 to, plus Charlene on her own, and we won tickets to see them at Ronnie Scott's as well.
1: Oh, amazing. And what a cracking choice as well. Black Eye Boy, it's on now.
2: Awesome. Cheers. Clyde One.

0: Texas. Black Eyed Boy. What a tune, what an album, what a day we're having so far on the Throwback Takeover. 0333 20 2400, talking about artists you've seen so many times, you've lost count. And by the way, I said it there to her, but for Louise, I mean, being at Ronnie Scott's watching Texas must have been a hot ticket.
1: What is Ronnie Scott's?
0: It's a jazz club in London, and it's
1: okay.
0: It's like when people talk about jazz clubs, it's almost a parody of itself, but not in a bad way.
1: Okay, right,
0: it's
1: okay.
0: It's just awesome. It's an iconic venue.
1: Right, okay. I just thought it was like some guy called Ronnie.
0: No, it was, but it's underground, it's dark lights, it's like proper. It's the sort of thing you'd see in Bugsy Malone.
1: Okay, right, fair enough.
0: That's, I don't know where I pulled that reference from.
1: A good reference,
0: I think it works. Right, yeah. Let's get to some voice notes.
2: Oh, hi, guys. It's good to be Shed 7 for me. I've seen them loads of times. And if you could play Going for Gold, that would be great. It's Brian Nicholson here. Cheers, guys.
0: Cheers, Brian. There are so many songs by this band I could have played. If it was the 4:30 big one, I'd spend half an hour trying to make my mind up. So, fortunately, you've done it for us, Brian. What a choice. This is class.

0: DJ Goja Michiko, right, it's 17 minutes to 3, it's Wednesday afternoon. Thanks for hanging out, thanks for tuning in.
1: So our theme today on the Throwback Takeover was artists that you've seen more than once. Who have you seen more than once, Gary?
0: Moby. I mean, I've seen a few more than once, several times, but that's through work, if you know what I mean.
1: Okay.
0: But Moby's a ticket that...
1: Personal thing.
0: On two occasions I've sought out. What about you?
1: I don't think...
0: You're not a big music guy.
1: No, again, if I'm going to gigs, I'm keeping it to my core artists, really. Like, you know, Craig David.
0: Did you not go and see Craig David when he did that tour where it was half karaoke, half DJing?
1: Yeah, and I wrote it myself, and there was more curtains than Dun Elm, so it was unbelievable. I've never seen anything like
0: Craig David coming up.
1: Big Narsty was there. He was great. He was brilliant. Honestly, he got the place jumping. Yeah. All 14 years.
0: The big question is, and the answer everyone wants to know is, were your toes a tapping?
1: Oh, my toes were, of course, tapping, Gary.
0: Right, let's get some Alex Warren on next. Lewis Capaldi coming up as well.
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1: 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Yeah! Make me a winner.
2: Clyde One.

0: Clyde One, Wednesday afternoon, we are live in the city.
1: If I was to ask you, what is Scotland's largest indoor shopping centre? What would your answer be, Gary?
0: Because the fort's technically not indoors. In fact, it's absolutely not indoors.
1: It's famously not indoors.
0: So, I want to say Silverburn, but I wonder if it's the Forge.
1: Nope, it's none of those.
0: St Enoch?
1: Nope.
0: Brayhead?
1: Nope.
0: I've run out.
1: The answer is East Kilbride Shopping Centre.
0: Really?
1: Yes. So it's just been bought over by the same folk that have got Prince's Square and the centre in Livingston as well. So that's obviously great news. It's 1 million square foot, which is the biggest in Scotland, apparently.
0: And hello to the good people of East Kilbride. Hello to you wherever you're locked in. We are live till six at Clyde One.

0: Fans, thank you very much, guys, for taking time out of your day to message us and to be described as an also-ran.
1: No, they didn't run badly. It was just you can only fit two songs
0: there
1: on.
0: There they are. The dregs. Thank you very much for getting in touch, guys. It means a lot. It really does. Yeah.
1: Right, I'm bailing out of here. Let's get the news next at three.
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10: 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We are live from 100 Queen Street. We are Clyde One. 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
2: The top stories at this hour. A teenager has been arrested in connection with the death of 21-year-old Daniel Coleraine in Glasgow at the weekend. Emergency services were called to Royal Exchange Square around 3:05 on Sunday morning and he was rushed to hospital, but he died a day later. The 19-year-old is due in court at a later date. The Lord Advocates understood to be meeting the Crown Office to discuss whether criminal proceedings should be held against the University of Glasgow after a student took his own life when he was given the wrong grade. 23-year-old Ethan Brown was mistakenly told he wouldn't be able to graduate in 2024. His body was found by his mother in December that year, the day he was due to collect what was a 2-1 degree. His parents agreed a settlement with the university yesterday. Solicitor Amar Anwar speaking on their behalf.
3: Their public statement that what happened to Ethan was isolated was false. They knew that they were being investigated by the QAA and the SFC for systemic failures, and their own internal investigation revealed systemic failures.
2: We've asked the university for a comment. A Glasgow couple who kept dogs crammed inside a kitchen cupboard have been banned from ever keeping animals again. Inspectors sent to William and Anna Wallace's house in Toll Cross found a dozen Jack Russells and a German Shepherd crammed together in one room. Nine of the animals had to be put down on vets' advice. One of the most recognisable figures from Scotland's gangland history has died. Paul Ferris was admitted to hospital on Sunday and passed away yesterday at the age of 62. Scotland captain Andy Robertson says his team well below their best in yesterday's 2-1 loss to Slovenia at home and only have themselves to blame.
4: They had the exact same schedule as us. They've played the exact same games as us. And I thought we looked a lot more tired mentally and physically. And that's where I struggle, because I know that it's not going to be perfect. You know, we have to give the manager time. So I definitely think this performance and this result is on the players on the pitch.
2: Scotland are third in their Nations League group on 4 points after 4 games.
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2: Showers moving in this afternoon and turning heavy at times. Highs of 13 Celsius. That's the latest. I'm Leslie Dimascio.
0: Clyde One.
6: 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Gemma Atkinson back to say congratulations. She'll do that on Friday like nobody else can. And just for picking up the phone, if you get that call after lines close at 5 p.m. on Friday, just for picking up, you'll not only win the money, you'll see it in your account straight away. It's a lot of money. It's £725,000. And if you're over 18, you can play now. Text YES to 61025.
0: Clyde One.

0: We needed that. Star Girl, McFly. Let's do it now then.
1: Guess who?
2: Let's go!
1: The Big I Am.
3: The Big I Am.
0: Nice bouncy little happy number from the McFly boys. Right now it's Stephen Mill on The Big I Am.
4: You're not going to describe me as happy and bouncy, no?
0: All right, what have you got for us today, a real person?
4: I have got a real person for you. I've also got four clues, and I've got 5 minutes on the clock. It's 0333 20 20 400. Clue number one is this. I have sold more than 250 million records.
0: Yeah, that's a good clue, actually, because not many can have, surely.
4: Jerry is the first person in. Jerry Travel. I hope that that's your real name. Jerry Travel is a phenomenal name.
0: Not as good as Linda Power from the other day.
4: Not as good as Linda Power, but if Jerry Travel read the travel news on the radio,
0: be great.
4: That would be amazing. I don't know if that's your job, Jerry, but anyway, you said Adele, and that is not the right answer. It's not Ed Sheeran, it's not Elvis Presley, it's not Michael Jackson, it's not Robbie Williams, it's not Rod Stewart, Calvin Harris, Mick Hucknall, Elton John, Tom Jones, George Michael. It is not Michael Jackson, Jerry Halliwell, it's not Madonna, it's not Taylor Swift, it's not Tom Jones, it's not Gary Barlow, Paul McCartney, Cliff Richard, Elvis. It is not Justin Bieber, Pink Floyd. I just need to block somebody for being an absolute spoon who will never get to play again. So there you are. It's not James Blunt. It's not Niall Horan. It's not Whitney Houston. It's not Prince. It is not Dolly Parton. It is not Harry Styles or Pink Floyd.
1: 4 minutes.
0: Yeah, point of order here, right? Hundreds of messages come in every second, and sometimes people will message in stuff that could see us cancelled, right?
4: Yeah.
0: At the very least, causes lots of hassle. When Stephen says he'll block you, he will block you, and you'll never be able to get in contact with the radio station ever again. So, the consequences are severe.
4: They are severe, exactly. And we don't muck around on this show, and quite frankly, I'm not going to say I remember your name, but you're gone. Okay.
0: I've tried to make the point, Stephen.
4: It's not Freddie Mercury. It's not Kylie. It's not Celine Dion. It's not Johnny Cash. It's not Mick Jagger. It is not Selena Gomez.
0: Oh,
4: it's not,
0: he almost said it, did he?
4: No, I didn't. I nearly said the same thing again. It is not, there's just a lot of the same answers coming in, to be honest with you. It's not Miley Cyrus. It's not Celine Dion. It's not Garth Brooks. It is not Kanye. It is not Lena Martel, RIP. She passed away yesterday. It is not Bob Dylan.
0: It's
4: not Sting. Lena Martel. Yeah, exactly. Whatever. It is not Rihanna. It is not Bonnie Tyler or Rod Stewart.
0: I mean, that was up there with my tribute for the lady Diane, who sang on Moby's Porcelain and Urban Cookie Collective.
4: Well, you know what I mean. Anyway, I'm trying to move the game.
0: The word whatever when doing Moby, Stephen, just so you know.
4: That was to you.
0: By the way, I've got a great guess. I think I've got it.
4: It's not Andre Roux. It's not William Shatner. It is not Led Zeppelin. It's not Ricky Martin. It's not Pavarotti. It is not Stormzy. It's not Meatloaf. It's not Bono. It is not Bruno Mars.
0: Tell you who else it isn't. Sienna Spiro. She is playing next.
4: Not Sienna Spiro.
0: I was going to say, it might be. What a mad coincidence that would be. I've ruined your game before. What's clue number two?
4: Clue number two is, I am forever taking my top off.
0: Okay, so to the best of my knowledge, unless she's got a side hustle, it's not Enya. So no, I'll just stroke that out.
4: Enya. It's not Enya.
0: By the way, Enya, I'm going to do a deep dive now. She's made a fortune.
4: Right, okay. Well,
0: on you go.
4: Fair enough. Okay, it's not Eminem. It's not Mariah. It's not Frank Sinatra. It's not Beyonce. It is not Julio Iglesias. What a guess.
1: 2 minutes.
4: Okay, we've got people getting it right now. It's not John Bon Jovi. It is not Led Zeppelin. It's not Olivia Rodrigo. It is not Nelly. It's not Drake. It's not 50 Cent. It's not Iggy Pop. It's not Phil Collins. By the way, did you watch his interview with Piers Morgan?
0: Yeah, I saw a wee bit of it.
4: All right, okay. I've yet to watch it. I think it was probably interesting.
0: I was sorry. I was just Wikipediaing.
4: Enya. No, we can do that.
0: Biggest
4: shortly.
0: Selling Irish music artist. Who'd have thought?
4: Yeah. It's not Peter Andre. It's not Iggy Pop. It's not Youngblood. It's not Usher. It is not Mick Jagger, Benson Boone. It is not Matt Healy. It is not Cliff Richard. And I think we can go to the Lions.
0: Oh, God. Hello. Hi, what's your name?
5: Matthew.
0: How's your Three Peaks challenge going?
5: I can't swear who's that.
0: Yeah, exactly.
4: Yeah, exactly.
0: Right. What'd you have for lunch?
5: Two sausage rolls.
0: Oh, amazing.
4: Great times. Any chaser? Anything sweet on the side?
5: Nothing, mate.
4: Great, brilliant. Lovely. Right, okay.
0: We'll speak in a minute. Hang on.
1: The final minute.
4: I need to give clue number three, which is I was born in the same year as Taylor Swift. Good year for showbiz, by the way. A stacked year for showbiz.
0: What was she, 1982? Hmm? No, she's not older than me.
4: She famously had an album. Yeah. Okay, I was born in the same year as Taylor Swift. I'm forever taking my top off and I've sold more than 250 million records. Who's getting it right? Sarah's getting it right. Well done to you. It's not Pitbull. Laura's got it right as well. Well done to you. It's not Peter Andre. It's not Cliff Richard.
0: Enya's won 4 Grammys.
4: Good for her. It is not Calvin Harris. It's not Nelly. It's not Chris Brown. It is Tracy Cartwright getting it right.
0: Right,
4: well
0: clue
4: done.
0: Number four, come on.
4: I am happy, or as happy, performing in front of a huge crowd as I am riding solo. That is clue number four.
0: Has he really sold that many?
4: I'm as happy performing in front of
0: giving
4: a huge
0: away the gender.
4: Crowd as I am riding solo. Jimmy has got it right. Well done to you. It's not Alex Warren. It's not... Kyra's got it right, yes. Who else have we got here? Graham's got it right. Loads of people getting it right. Rachel's getting it right. Cammy, Jamie, Gary. Hello to Jade. Billy's got it right as well.
0: Enya's only sold 90 million, the loser.
4: What a loser. Right, okay. Let's go to Matthew. You're the person who got it right. Matthew, you have the honours. You've won the big I Am. I am
2: Jason Derulo.
0: Say it again.
4: Say it again.
2: What?
4: Say it again. You cut out a wee
2: Jason
4: bit there.
2: Derulo.
0: No. Say it again. No,
4: you can't hear.
0: I don't know. Hang on a second. Right. We'll give you one more shot.
4: Right. You need to say it right here, Matthew. Otherwise, we'll need to phone somebody else.
2: Right.
4: Okay. I am.
0: Right, there we go. That's it. He sang it as well. Yeah. God, right, we'll let you...
4: I've just looked at your message and you did say Jason Derulo, who I think played with Sevilla or something like that. So there we are. So well done, Matthew.
2: Close enough to win it.
0: Have a great day, mate. All right.
4: Well done.
0: Catch you later. I think he's a bit upset at our questioning of the level of his success there.
4: He did write Jason Derulo. Well...

0: Nice to meet you. We are live 2 till 6, Scotland's biggest radio show. Yeah, you're surprised. It's 20 past 3, the Big I Am is done.
1: Yes, and some people are so rude. Linda, who was the Big I Am? My boss phoned me just as the guy was about to answer.
0: How dare he?
1: How dare your
0: Find
1: boss?
0: Another job with a better boss.
1: Precisely, Linda. Whoever your boss is, just tell them they are an extremely rude person. I can tell you, Linda, it was Jason Derulo today. So well done to Matthew who got it right. We'll do other people.
0: Matthew got it right.
1: Yeah, I mean, other people just giving in there because he sort of got it right. Shauna saying Jason Delirium. other people, various spellings of Derulo. Who else have we got here? Darren got it right. Lenny got it right. Well done to Robin who got it right. Audrey, Fraser, Emma, Susie, Jamie, Stephen. Lots of people getting it right.
0: What an artist. He's got some massive hits and 250 million of them.
1: Yes, over 250 million records.
0: That's incredible. Although, sadly, I still, to this day, associate him with that video of Loose Women during lockdown.
1: What one was that?
0: Oh, Linda Robson and that are standing doing that stupid dance.
1: To Savage Love, yes.
0: Oh.
1: Yes.
0: Yeah, exactly. But for every Savage Love, there was a riding solo.
1: Exactly.
0: So, what a legend. Right, script coming up. Pitbull as well. Wednesday afternoon, let's get it done.
2: Clyde One.
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0: sounds like this. £725,000 could be yours this Friday.
1: And it's a guaranteed winner. Make me a winner.
2: Clyde One.
3: Me not working hard. Yeah, right, picture that with a Kodak. Or better yet, go to Times Square, take a picture of me with a Kodak. Took my life from negative to positive, I just want y'all to know that. And tonight, let's enjoy life.

0: as a line.
1: Right, so this is quite an interesting one. Justin Timberlake has apologised for beatboxing back in the day, which I don't think is necessary. I think as an artist, you should own all your work. But also, like, his beatboxing on stuff like Love Stoned, one of his best tunes. You don't agree?
2: I don't.
1: Right, 4:30, big one is coming up. I knew I wasn't beatboxing there. I wasn't trying. She can laugh.
2: If you, again, I've said this a few times recently, a weird hill to die on defending beatboxing. I mean, if that's up to you.
1: Fair enough. Right. And if you've never seen Rob Brydon's Man in a Little Box,
2: yeah,
1: you've got to check it out.
2: And we're going to do a yodeling 4:30 big one.
1: Yeah,
2: Gary
1: totally. Yeah. We've got a birthday shout here as well.
2: Yes. So this is from Janine. It's Braden, who is 11 years old today. So happy birthday, Braden.
1: Those first 11 years are often the most challenging.
2: Exactly, yes.
1: What a milestone to reach. Congratulations, Braden, and thank you to... It's so weird, like, I can't say Ella Henderson without going, Ella Henderson! And what are you thinking when you see Janine?
2: Janine!
1: Yeah. Janine! What a name. Right, Braden, happy birthday, pal. We'll play the next one for you. Lewis Capaldi, coming up.
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0: Clyde One, live from 100 Queen Street on Wednesday afternoon. I was in two minds as to whether or not to ask this question, but I'm going to because I need to know. The Pussycat Dolls were at the Ovo Hydro tonight.
1: Mm-hmm.
0: Is there anybody who's going tonight who paid the original full whack price for the ticket?
1: Yeah, I mean, there absolutely will have been people who've paid full whack for that, and those people are feeling very stupid at this moment in time because there's people just sort of giving them away on the street at this stage.
0: No. Listen, it's been on Itizen for a while. They've got some back catalogue.
1: They do, and all 55 people who are at the Hydro
0: tonight. It's going to be a big night. It's going to be huge. The Pussycat Dolls
1: are... Hope you like the curtains.
0: They are in Scotland, and this is Clyde One. On a train.

0: one. You've got SZA as well. You've got Travis Kelce, who obviously Taylor Swift is married to. You've got Daniel Radcliffe, also born in 1989. KEB, born in 1989. Joe Jonas, 1989. Jason Derulo, as I mentioned. Avicii was born in 1989. BB Rexha was born in 1989.
1: Right, that's plenty. You made your point.
0: Yeah.
1: Trust me, he won't. Once it's between his teeth,
0: yeah,
1: you'll be sorry you sent that message in. Right, news next. At 4 o'clock, we'll get the lowdown. We'll get the latest.
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1: 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We are live in-

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1: Clyde One.
3: The top stories this hour. An arrest has been made in connection with the death of 21-year-old Daniel Colrain, who was injured at Royal Exchange Square in Glasgow in the early hours of Sunday. A 19-year-old man is due in court after the alarm was raised around 3:05 in the morning. He was taken to hospital but died a day later. Two other men have been arrested in connection with the disturbance and have since been released. The loved ones of a Glasgow student who took his own life when he was wrongly told he'd failed his degree are demanding a fatal accident inquiry. Ethan Brown was found in his bedroom in December 2024 on the day he should have collected a 2-1 honours degree. The 23-year-old's family have now agreed a settlement with the University of Glasgow and met the Education Secretary earlier. Their solicitor Amir Anwar has been speaking outside St Andrew's House in Edinburgh.
4: The family places the University of Glasgow on notice that they will be held to account. Their governance process is not fit for purpose. The university, when carrying out its own investigation, followed by the targeted peer review, only looked at Ethan's faculty school, the Geography and Earth Sciences Department. It identified two students wrongly failed and serious consequences for several other students.
3: We've asked the university for comment. One of the most recognisable figures from Scotland's gangland history has died. Paul Ferris was admitted to the Queen Elizabeth Hospital on Sunday and passed away yesterday, aged 62. The former enforcer for Arthur Thompson Sr. was jailed in 1993 for gun running. Behind bars, he teamed up with author Reg Mackay to write The Ferris Conspiracy. Scotland striker Lawrence Shankland's confident things will come good under Sebastian Pocognoli. The Belgians lost both of his home matches in charge and has Scotland sitting third in their Nations League group on just 4 points.
5: Listen, it's always going to be kind of teething problems at the start. You're a new manager. The boys will improve. It's still really early days to judge anything. Obviously, you're judged on results, and having 4 games back to back, you lose a couple at home. It always feels really, really disappointing. But I think in the long term, as I said, things will improve.
3: Shankland missed those games through a hamstring injury.
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3: Showers moving in this afternoon and turning heavy at times. Highs of 13 Celsius. That's the latest. I'm Leslie DiMascio.
1: Clyde One.
0: Okay, just gone 4 on Wednesday afternoon. Weekend's feeling closer. Listen, get yourself home. 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And that gives you as much chance as literally anybody else who plays this massive game. 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Whoever picks up wins the money. You've got till Friday, 5 p.m. to text YES to 61025. That gets you right into the draw. You've got to be over 18 to play. And we've got a Scotland exclusive. Every single time you play the game, you're in an extra draw for £10,000, which will be won at the end of the month. So your chance to enter both draws is now. You can text, like I say, or you can jump on to makemeawinner.co.uk. All the rules are there for this network competition and phone entry details as well. It's YES, it's 61025. It's a lot of money. It's life-changing money. It's tax-free money. It's £725,000. All the best.
1: Clyde One.

0: nice. Olivia Dean, so easy to fall in love. Right, let's start the home run. Let's get you where you want to be. It's 0333 20 2400, by the way, if you're still at work. Fancy dropping us a note. I booked a hotel last night and discovered something I've not found for a while.
1: Okay.
0: So we're going to Aviemore for just a couple of nights. Obviously, it's like summer not far from home, but I just love Aviemore so much. Always have.
1: Aviemore, I have only been to once in my life as a sort of like a wee trip away. And the funicular was open.
0: Wow.
1: I know.
0: I'm just assuming it's not. I'll find out. In fact, hang on, our producer was on it recently.
2: Yeah, it's always
0: and we were playing.
2: Yeah.
0: Right, cool.
1: Right, no, but this was a few years ago. This was probably like 7 or 8 years ago.
0: Yeah, because it was shut for quite a while.
1: And I obviously went up to the top of it, and it's the coldest I've ever seen and sort of recorded temperature. It was like minus 21 or something.
0: No, it's just a fantastic part of Scotland. When I was a kid, when we first got our cars, me and my mates used to go down to Lochmorley.
1: Used to be cruising down Aviemore.
0: And it was honestly mad, where it's the cliche everyone thinks, where we're on the beach at Lochmorley, and it's like so hot. Yeah, there's literally snow up in the mountains, and you just think, we live in the greatest country in the world.
1: Beach in the morning, ski in the afternoon.
0: Did used to have a very creepy theme park called Santa Claus Land, but...
1: Oh, is that not a thing?
0: No, it's not. It's gone. Anyway, book the hotel, and this is the thing that I've not found for ages. Check out, because I'm thinking, right, what are they going to charge extra for a late check out? No, it turns out it's one of the few remaining hotels in my experience who don't ask you to check out at 6:45 in the morning.
1: Yeah.
0: What is going on here? And also with bars as well. We were in London for an awards event.
1: Yes.
0: One of those many awards we were nominated for.
1: Yes.
0: I heard an amazing advert yesterday. I'll tell you about it in a minute. But it made me think of us.
1: Okay.
0: Where basically it was a show and it said, featuring the fantastic award nominated.
1: We are award nominated.
0: Anyway, we went to the bar and it was like a big chain hotel and it was like midnight and we tried to order drinks and they said, no, sorry, bar's closed. And I'm like, no, we're residents. Thinking they'll be like, oh, right, okay. And they went, sorry, bar's closed. When did this stop being a thing?
1: I have no idea. I've got no idea. It's obviously down to the individual person who's working, I think, in these sort of establishments. Because I know the particular hotel that you're talking about that we stayed in Bethnal Green in London. So that was fantastic.
0: Can you do the voice again?
1: Bethnal Green and Bow.
0: Congratulations to hotels out there that are still allowing you to check out at 11 a.m. So, I don't know. So you've got the room more than 6 hours per booking.
1: But that's the thing. Some hotels are like, yeah, check in from 4 o'clock and check out at 9 a.m. Yeah. And I'm like, we're barely there.
0: It's a half day booking.
1: What are you doing for the rest of the sort of 14 hours?
0: Right, home time. Hope it is for you soon. Here's Somber.
3: Clyde One.

0: It's like Gary Innes meets Metallica. This is like the halfway point. They are so good. Tied Lines on Wednesday afternoon.
1: It's the Celtic Connections Hour on the show, and we're looking forward to it.
0: By the way, that just gets bigger and bigger every year, country to country as well.
1: Yeah, totally, yeah.
0: I'm telling you, this country thing, I'm telling you, it's going to get huge.
1: There's something in it. There's definitely something
0: absolutely
1: in it.
0: Absolutely is.
1: Well done, yes.
0: I want to talk later about... In fact, let's just talk about it now, because we can. Is there a word that you say in a different way to everyone else and you always get laughed at for? And by the way, if you're listening right now and you're not Stephen, 0333 2020 400.
1: So in terms of stuff that I say, I mean, I think it depends on your accent as well. No, it does.
0: I'm not talking about your Carl and Carol.
1: Right, okay. What are you talking about then?
0: So, Bake Off was on last night, and I thought the way they say pecans was weird, but they all say pecans, and they all said pecans. So I said to Ruth, how do you say it? She's like, pecan. I was like, it's not a pecan, it's a pecan.
1: Is it not pecan pie?
0: Right, so that's me as well.
1: Yeah.
0: Because I'm already paranoid about the genre thing, which I... By the way, I've made a conscious decision, because you didn't even point this out to me until about 3 weeks ago, that I say it in a weird way. And now I've decided I've just got to keep saying it the way I have, because it's throwing me off when I'm doing my Sunday night show and talking about playing all genres of dance music.
1: You're the only person in the world.
0: But I can't now change that, because I've been doing that show and being on the air for a long time.
1: So. It's so easy to change, though, because instead of saying genre, you just say genre.
0: I tried one night on Sunday night and 7 till 10, Catch Up on the Radio app, and I was thinking about it so much I was tripping myself.
1: Okay.
0: Like over normal words.
1: So how did you say pecan?
0: Pecan.
1: A pecan.
0: A pecan pie.
1: As in you were peeking around the corner at somebody. That's what that sounds like.
0: My wife says lacers instead of laces. That's from Scotty.
1: I mean, that's insane.
0: I think a lot of people say lacers.
1: That's a common one.
0: Time of lacers.
1: Andy saying sandwich.
0: Yeah, Reggie, a lot of people say that.
1: Sandwich. Or here's another one, breakfast. I've heard people saying breakfast.
0: Never heard that in my life.
1: We worked with a woman called Karen who used to say breakfast all the time. We did. Honestly, she used to say, we're getting a breakfast in because we're having a meeting. I was like, what, a breakfast? So there you go.
0: Was that Karen from her old work?
1: Yeah.
0: Oh, amazing.
1: Would you?
0: Oh, right, I thought you meant Karen McLean.
1: No.
0: Yeah, where breakfast was 40 fags.
2: Clyde One. I know George very well, and I can read him like a book. But yesterday I tried to cheer him up by taking him over to Henry Healy's for a soup. And we were propositioned by a street vendor. So he approached us with an Asda bag and said, are you looking for any fragrance? And because I was with George and I was outside 100 Queen Street, I said, no, I'm not.
1: You smell lovely, by the way.
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15: Clyde One.
1: Great Western Road has got the usual slow traffic, unfortunately. Queen Margaret Drive, 10 to 15 minutes to get through there. M74 northbound, just before 1, the cut-off for the Kingston Bridge. That is looking heavy as well. Usual congestion for this time. M77 southbound, got delays between Plantation and 1 for Dunbreck Road. M80 is heavy around Junction 7 for Hags and Kilsyth. Motherwell Road at Newhouse doing its thing. And the Clyde Tunnel is busy northbound. That's the Govan side to the Partick side. Delays at this moment in time of around 5 to 10 minutes.
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0: sounds like this. £725,000 could be yours this Friday.
1: And it's a guaranteed winner. Make me a winner.
2: Clyde One.

0: Ultranate, Hugo, sorry, Ultranate, which is funny, actually, because we're just talking about all the different ways people say different things.
1: Yes.
0: A lot of people say Chris instead of crisps. We've got Kelly, who says, my mum says poem, like poem.
1: So Primark, Aldi and Lidl as well, people say all them funny, because obviously it's pronounced Tesco. That's how you should really say it.
0: Margaret says, my sister says manage instead of imagine. Manage that happening. Also, there's a lot of poems coming in, but I'm obsessed whenever somebody says figure instead of figure.
1: Do you remember the guy on BBC Scotland, Brian Taylor, the political guy?
0: Yeah.
1: He says devolution, and it always used to blow my mind. And of course, the settlement for devolution.
0: Like, found some leading figures.
1: Yes.
2: Hi, guys. My wife says oven instead of oven.
0: Yes.
2: It's an oven. It's not an oven.
0: I've got a flatmate who used to call it an oven as well. I think that's quite a common one. It might even be a North East Scotland thing as well. Who knows? By the way, your shouts are great. 0333 20 20 400. This was decided about an hour ago when Justin Timberlake apologised for beatboxing, and I said there's no need because it resulted in class like this.
1: Yeah, it was decided an hour ago at 20 to 4.
0: Right, here we go. Love

0: JT Love Stones. Just an all-timer, that album, by the way. Jenna Brown loving it. Stacey says, I've not heard this for ages. I love it. Hi to Dan, loving it as well. Dan's off for a weekend with Selena this weekend. They've got a long weekend. I think they've got Monday off. So.
1: Oh, good for them. Good
0: nice
1: for them.
0: Nice one. 0333 20 20 400 any time at all. Here she comes again. She's just batting them out right now. Taylor Swift.

0: Taylor Swift, All Polite, just played JT on the 4:30 big one with Love Stoned.
1: So obviously she's released another, four songs in the last couple of weeks as well. Do you think she's just doing that thing where, like Ed Sheeran did it for years, where he would just release millions and millions and millions and millions of songs, and then you get to the other end of the scale, and I think Taylor Swift is absolutely up there with these people, Adele and Beyonce, who you don't hear from for ages. They go away and you don't hear from them for years.
0: All comes out at once.
1: Yeah, and then it all comes out at once and then they just disappear again. I think there's something cooler than that. I don't think Taylor Swift needs to release this volume of singles.
0: Ed Sheeran did that really cool thing where he would switch off properly. What'd the kids call it? Going off grid.
1: Yeah,
0: and it would take like a Nokia. Remember when Nokias were sort of reintroduced about 5 years ago? And everyone was like, oh, yes, that's it. Getting rid of the lot. I'm going back to basics.
1: And nobody did it.
0: Nobody did it. We've still got lots of people getting in touch about stuff they say that they get shouted at for saying the wrong way. Jenny says, the man that was complaining about his wife saying oven, she's actually right. It's spelled with an O, not a U. That's from Jenny. I think that's a very common one that people say differently.
1: Yeah, I would say oven. Oven, I would say, yeah.
0: We've covered it all today.
1: Yeah, we really have.
0: We've done every genre. it's too hard not to at this stage.
1: I'm
0: not,
1: genre.
0: You're not going to change me now.
1: Just change the E to an A, and it's very, very
0: simple.
1: See,
0: that sounds really simple in your head, right?
1: Yeah, it does, because it is. That's it.
0: Let's check the roads next. Let's see what's going down.
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3: 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Essential bridge maintenance works are scheduled on the A725 at North Alderston Bridge, James Street, Bells Hill, between Bells Hill and Cope Bridge from 8 p.m. on Friday the 9th of October for approximately 6 months. Both carriageways will be reduced to a single lane in each direction of the A725 between Belsey Hill and Shawhead Junctions. James Street Bridge will also be closed to all traffic for the duration of the works except for pedestrians. Significant delays are expected. 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
2: Clyde One.
1: Okay, M876, Bonnybridge, northbound is partially blocked due to a broken down vehicle at Junction 1. That's at Denny and the Check Bar roundabout. And obviously the M876 itself is busy at this time, so just watch how you go if you're in that neck of the woods. Back to the city, Clyde Tunnel is heavy northbound. That's the Govan side to the Partick side. Clydeside Expressway building up eastbound as well at 19 for Anderson Cross. 15 minutes to get through there. Great Western Road at Queen Margaret Drive, just at the west end. Heavy to the tune of around 10 minutes there. That's just the usual volume of traffic, though.
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0: 5K minute. Bobby Boy is away, so Grant was on today. Here's what went down with Mark trying to win the money with Wholesale Domestic Bathrooms.
1: The Rafale, Scenic and Kadjar are models of car made by which manufacturer?
0: Renault. I had one.
1: Kevin Parker writes and records music under which artist name?
0: He had a Kadjar.
1: Kevin Parker. Which games console recently released a collaboration with IKEA?
0: No idea.
2: Pass.
1: A Yorkie Poo is the mixture of the Yorkie and which other dog breed?
0: It's got to be Poodle.
1: Which overlapping building component is usually made out of clay, concrete or slate?
2: Tile.
1: Which singer declared himself as a Scottish Beyoncé in 2019?
0: Louis Capaldi.
2: Pass.
1: Halloween lands on which day of the week this year?
2: Saturday.
1: Which Japanese company manufactures both motorbikes and musical instruments?
0: Yamaha.
1: Which speed did the DeLorean have to reach the time travel in Back to the Future?
2: 87 miles.
0: It was 88. By the way, I didn't realise it was the same Yamaha that made keyboards and motorbikes.
3: That is an amazing fact. Yeah. And Kevin Parker is Tame Impala.
0: In the same way that, you know, you've got Michelin, who do tyres and also decide how good the food was.
3: Yeah, but there's a reason behind that.
0: Which is?
3: To encourage people to drive more so that they could sell more tyres.
0: That's incredible.
3: Yep, there we are. Full
0: Listen,
3: facts.
0: Another chance to win tomorrow. Yamaha, same company. Bobby at breakfast with Grant Thompson and Cassie tomorrow when you wake up on Clyde One.

0: and he has the haircut of a middle-aged woman.
1: Okay, but that's not the funniest thing that you've said about traitors this week.
0: No, it's not.
1: I want you to do it now. Stephen has done the best impression. It's actually scary. Sure. Just in case you missed it, he's now got to make out it's a bluff, but it wasn't. This is what Richard E. Grant said when someone asked, "Are you a traitor or a faithful?"
0: "I'm a traitor." I mean, he's off his rocker. He's absolutely unhinged.
1: Sometimes I think you are as well.
0: I might be. I'm having a fantastic time. The hairs on the back of my neck are standing up.
1: I wouldn't bother coming in tomorrow, mate. I was fine yesterday.
0: Fantastic. Clyde One.
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4: The top stories this hour. An arrest has been made in connection with the death of 21-year-old Daniel Coleraine, who was attacked at Royal Exchange Square in Glasgow in the early hours of Sunday. A 19-year-old man is due in court after the alarm was raised around 3:05 in the morning. He was taken to hospital but died a day later. Two other men have also been arrested in connection with the disturbance and have since been released. Next, the family of a Glasgow University student who took his own life after being mistakenly told he'd failed his degree say they won't give up fighting for justice for their son. 23-year-old Ethan Brown was found dead in December 2024, the day he should have graduated. Earlier, Ethan's parents met with the Education Secretary, Mary McCallan. The family solicitor, Amir Anwar, is giving a statement on their behalf.
5: It is the students and the lecturers that are the heart and soul of the University of Glasgow. But sadly, in its drive to become a global institution, it has forgotten its soul. Their failures were catastrophic and systemic. They failed not just in their duty of care to Ethan, but to many other students over the years.
4: A spokesperson for the university says it's profoundly sorry for Ethan's death. Authors and podcasters have been paying their respects online to gangster-turned-writer Paul Ferris, who has died at the age of 62. He passed away in hospital in Glasgow on Sunday after what's been described as a short illness. The former enforcer for Arthur Thompson Sr. had turned to writing behind bars and had his life story turned into a film, The Wee Man, starring Martin Compton. Scotland's captain Andy Robertson says his team were well below their best in yesterday's 2-1 loss to Slovenia at home and only have themselves to blame.
6: They had the exact same schedule as us, they've played the exact same games as us, and I thought we looked a lot more tired mentally and physically, and that's where I struggle, because I know that it's not going to be perfect. You know, we have to give the manager time, so I definitely think this performance and this result is on the players on the pitch.
4: They're third in their Nations League group on 4 points after 4 games.
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4: Rain dying away to leave a dry night, cold though, and the chance of frost by morning. Temperatures around 3 Celsius. That's the latest. I'm Leslie Damasio.
2: Clyde One.
1: Oh, hello. 5 o'clock, Wednesday night, you love to see it. I don't think we've done a 48-hour warning before, but what the hell? I'm in that kind of mood. Anything goes. And if you go to your phone now and text yes to 61025, that's it. You're officially in the running for a call that you think you'll never get, but nobody ever does. £725,000 will be given away. Somebody is going to win the lot in time for the weekend. And I'm sure it would look better in your bank account than anybody else's. Am I right? It's yes at 61025. That gets you in the draw. Text or 250 plus your standard network rate. 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You can enter at makemeawinner.co.uk. 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
3: Here we go. The midweek madness is on. Stephen is back to fire some songs at me. It's not Scotland's biggest guessing game. That goes down after three, but this is surely the second. And I'm about to do it right now, hopefully with better results than the last time you were here.
4: Yes. Monday was a shambles, Gary.
3: You know what? When I'm flying, I'm flying. When I'm not, I'm not. I think consistency is what we're talking about here.
4: Write that one down, Gary. That's a really good way to live your life.
3: Black thereof.
4: It really is. Right, okay. Six brand new songs, and here's the first of them.
3: I Dreamed a Dream by ABBA, by Steps. I Dreamed a Dream by the ABBA. Is this the ABBA Collective one, where there's like four of them involved? Four bands, including Cleopatra and Steps. It's Westlife.
4: It's Westlife, Gary. And it's called I Have a Dream.
3: I mean, Shazam didn't exactly cover itself in glory there either.
4: No, I don't think it did. But a low bar, I would suggest, given what you've just spewed out on the radio.
3: No, there was once an All-Stars mega team of bands who did an ABBA medley.
4: I've used that before.
3: Yeah, and I thought you were using it again because I couldn't remember. It was Cleopatra, Steps, and someone else. Tina Cousins.
4: That Tina was Cousins, it. Yeah. Right, okay, one note of Shazam. Here's song number two.
3: Up Saturdays.
4: Yes.
3: Pretty sure that was their debut.
4: Was it?
3: They had some tunes, by the way.
4: Okay.
3: Well, Issues was one. Forever is Over.
4: Yep.
3: And what are you BBC verifying right now?
4: Whether it was their debut single.
3: I think it was. I think Up was the debut single by the Saturdays, who cleverly never split up. So if they get back together, it's not a case of, oh yeah.
4: How many UK,
3: money run out.
4: How many UK number ones do you think the Saturdays had?
3: I remember them getting into some sort of feud with Example because he said that, and this is quoting directly, their single with Sean Paul was Dog Meat, and that was number one.
4: Yeah. Well, that was their only number one,
3: okay.
4: Much to the disgust of Example. Their debut single was not Up. It was called If This Is Love.
3: Oh, yeah, it's got the old sample of... it's got an old 80s sample.
4: Great, brilliant. You're on fire the day. Here is question number three.
3: Question three, The Weeknd, Can't Feel My Face.
4: Did I say question three? You're rubbing off on me here.
3: Right, come on, let's hear a bit of the song.
5: I can't feel my face when I'm with you.
3: Oh man, one of the greatest live performers I've ever seen. I was saying this about the script yesterday when I was dragged down to see Rihanna at Tea in the Park, thinking, oh, it's a festival, so you've got to watch the artist who's on before. And that was the script, who ended up, like, they were just blowing me away. But The Weeknd, I was not overly excited by. Tickets were originally for Scotland, then COVID happened, so we ended up going to a stadium I bet you've not even been to, and you're a big football guy.
4: The Tottenham Hotspur Stadium, yeah.
3: Have you been?
4: No, I've not been, no.
3: So we went
4: it's only about 4 years old or something.
3: Went to see The Weeknd there, and it was... No, I thought it was the Olympic Stadium.
4: You were there, Gary. I don't know.
3: It was the Olympic Stadium.
4: I don't know if it was the Olympic Stadium. I've been to the Olympic Stadium.
3: What's the London Stadium? It's called the London Stadium.
4: Right, okay, that's the Olympic Stadium, and I've been there.
3: Right, well, that's more than 4 years old. I'll keep you right.
4: Well, it was built for the 2012 Olympics, but I thought you were talking about the Tottenham Hotspur Stadium.
3: And I didn't know where they played, so it doesn't matter.
4: They played the Tottenham Hotspur Stadium.
3: Well, the point here is, The Weeknd was very good. Next.
4: Song number four.
3: Vienna by Culture. No, Vienna by... Oh, it's Mazur's band.
4: Yeah.
3: It's Vienna, Mazur's band was... Ultravox.
4: What's Shazam doing?
3: I love that you can hear, you know, that way at school you get told to show your work and you can actually hear it going on in my head.
4: I could hear the cogs turning in your brain. Right, two songs to go. It is currently 3-1 to Gary Spence because Shazam's having a day off.
3: I think we can safely say it won't be a premium 5-1 if
4: no,
3: I get that.
4: It won't be.
3: Tears for Fears, Everybody Wants to Rule the World. No, it's not. It's the Cook's Knife.
4: No. It's the Zootons and Valerie.

0: Cooks, Zootons, 2006. There was lots of that sort of thing about.
1: No, accepting
0: I'm
1: that.
0: I'm not complaining. I'm just telling you that I really struggle with that year.
1: The Zootons Valerie, which was obviously then covered by Mark Ronson and Amy Winehouse. So I'm not giving you away. I'm not giving that.
0: You don't have to. I'm just saying it's quite hard because all these bands, there was a big movement of them back then.
1: Cool. Right, okay. It's 3-2 to Gary Spence. This for us.
0: Sorry, can we just stop for a second? I'm pretty sure that song was 2006.
1: Right.
0: 20 years ago.
1: Thanks for making us feel old. I mean, and deflecting from the fact this would be a very, very, very flaccid 4-2.
0: Weather With You by Crowded House.
1: And so it is. Everywhere you go, always take the weather with you.
0: Everywhere you go, always take the weather. What was our wee saying again for each one? It was 3-3, silly me.
1: Aye, I know, but 4-2, good for you, but that was not good for you. So it has to be 4-2, rubbish you.
0: Cheers. Clyde 1.

0: Class, absolute class. Sugar Babes doing Ghost, just announced for Scotland. They're doing Glasgow at the start of next year. No word yet on whether or not Hearsay are on the list. We don't know.
1: You mentioned this, I think, on Monday. And, you know, I've barely been sleeping thinking about it, to be honest with you. I mean,
0: there's rumours Mylene might not be doing it. And I'm like, come on, guys.
1: No. I mean, it just wouldn't be. What's the point? What's the point, guys?
0: You missed it. You weren't here because obviously you can't do a full week. Grant Thompson was on Spence versus Shazam.
1: Yeah.
0: Spent most of it hammering Mylene Klass. And it's not like it. Grant's one of the nicest guys I'll ever meet. And he just kept talking about how rough she was all the way through. What a bit trampy, this, that, next thing. And this went on for 6 minutes. And I'm like, she's played classical piano at the Royal Albert Hall. She's the last one you'd accuse of that. Anyway, he went on for 5 minutes and got right to the end and went, oh, I mean Kim Marsh. There we go. Travel next.
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13: 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Essential bridge maintenance works are scheduled on the A725 at North Alderston Bridge, James Street, Bells Hill, between Bells Hill and Cope Bridge from 8 p.m. on Friday the 9th of October for approximately 6 months. Both carriageways will be reduced to a single lane in each direction of the A725 between Bellsey Hill and Shawhead Junctions. James Street Bridge will also be closed to all traffic for the duration of the works except for pedestrians. Significant delays are expected. 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
2: Clyde One.
1: Let's start in the city, and the Clydeside Expressway is building eastbound, and it has been for about an hour now. 10 to 15 minutes getting through the queues at Junction 19 for Anderston Cross. Elsewhere, M8 both directions through the city centre. It's heavy getting through the roadworks, as you'd expect, as you're approaching the Kingston Bridge from either direction. Stop start on the 77 as well, between Plantation and Junction 1 for Dunbreg Road. M80 still heavy at 7 for Hagsencoe Scythe, but better on the M876 northbound. There was a breakdown at the Check Bar roundabout, now being fixed up.
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0: So I was straight into the fun aisle in Tesco last night because for a bake-off, I watch it with the girls, with Charlie, with Ruth, and I always buy like a treat so we can watch it. Now, if I was going the full hog, I know a lot of people actually bake something, but I don't have the time,
1: don't
0: energy,
1: time.
0: Or inclination. So yeah, I bought, oh my God, because they've got the partnerships with McGee's and stuff as well.
1: Yep.
0: So I had like proper Empire biscuits last night with ice cream. What a combo. Who'd have thought that would work so well?
1: Yeah, I mean, I'm surprised it's taking you until now to have that. That's a sort of like daily thing for me, to be honest.
0: And yeah, of course, as per, had my Tesco club card, got to the front, heard the magic little beep and saw how much money I was saving. 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
1: Lovely.
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3: A 19-year-old's been arrested following the death of 21-year-old Daniel Colrain in Glasgow city centre. He was taken to hospital from Royal Exchange Square in the early hours of Sunday morning, but died the following day. A drink driver has been jailed for 6 years for a head-on crash that left a couple dead in Fife. Sophie Hind got behind the wheel after drinking at a Christmas party last December. Gangster turned writer Paul Ferris has died at the age of 62. He passed away at the Queen Elizabeth Hospital in Glasgow on Sunday after a short illness. Scotland captain Andy Robertson says he's struggling to understand the lacklustre display in yesterday's damaging 2-1 defeat to Slovenia at Hampden.
4: Not great. I think there's a lot of frustration. I don't think anyone that was in Hampden tonight will argue that, you know, they deserve the 3 points, and that's hugely frustrating from our point of view. And yeah, I just felt as if I couldn't get going at all in the game.
3: Scotland are third in their Nations League group on 4 points after 4 games. That's the latest. I'm Leslie DiMascio.
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5: I think the Tennent Sixes this weekend really has taken the pattern of what I expect the league to take, which is Rangers brilliant and early meaningless fixtures and Celtic with a trophy at the end of it.

0: Martin Colmison's been partying in the USA tonight. He is on TV with a show all about it. Channel 4, 10 o'clock. Martin Colmison living Las Vegas. Very much two sides to Las Vegas, as with most big places like that.
1: Of course, and he's been living out there for years now, I think. So
0: yeah, got to be over a decade.
1: I think his missus is from Las Vegas as well.
0: I think you're right. Last night, Bake Off was on, so I'm not going to give you any spoilers tonight because that would be, you know, bad darts. I would mention it from tomorrow onwards. But Gary is safe. Gary is my favourite. He's my chosen one.
1: Has Gary got 2 hours in his name?
0: He does, actually, yep. So his is the Gary that's going extinct, because my mate is telling me that every time it appears on socials, and I'm like, haha, well, mine's not. It went extinct decades ago.
1: Yeah, the thing, I don't mind Bake Off. I honestly don't mind
0: it. I didn't watch it right at the start because I found, and I'm sure she's sound, but I felt quite vindicated when it was announced it was leaving, and it was always Sue, it was never me else. Sue said, no, it's quintessentially a BBC programme, and I thought, oh, whatever.
1: But they were always like, oh, like, ooh, it's got a soggy bottom and stuff like that. It's all a bit Pimm's for me, to be honest with you. That's me. You know what I mean?
0: I know exactly what you mean.
1: Undercrackers, you know, it's all stuff like that. And I was like, oh my God, well, I can't be wrong with any of this.
0: No.
1: But I think it's a decent show. And I like Alison Hammond. I think she's brilliant.
0: Yeah, no fielding. I've never seen him do stand-up comedian. I don't think I'd be into it, but they're just really good.
1: Yeah, good.
0: Excellent. What I can't work out is, last night he told somebody that their cake was utterly exceptional. And again, I'm relatively new to the Bake Off. They didn't get a handshake. The Hollywood handshake, but somebody earlier on made a cheesecake, then he said that's really good, and then put his hand out. So what do you have to do to get a handshake? Surely exceptional is as far as it goes. Am I thinking about this too much?
1: I think A, you're thinking about it too much, and B, everybody else has heard this chat about 15 years ago, Gary, yeah, so you're just catching up. So.
0: Probably. Hope you're doing all right on the roads. We'll get the latest next. Travel on the way.
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1: Clyde One.
3: Final one from me before Rooney takes over post 6 p.m. all over Glasgow and the West. Clyde Expressway still looking heavy. 10-minute delays at 19 for Anderston Cross. Stop start on the M77 as well between Plantation and one for Dunbreg Road. M80 southbound, heavy traffic around 7 for Hagsinkle Side. And the Clyde Tunnel northbound still looking a wee bit heavy as well. That's the Govan side to the Partick side. Of course, the M8 in the city centre, you're queuing. And the usual places on approach to the roadworks is still taking around 10 to 15 minutes to get through.
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2: Yeah!
1: Make me a winner.
3: Clyde One.
4: This still sounds so, so nice, doesn't it? Wednesday night, get yourself home.

0: Wednesday night. Hey, how are you? Gary Spence here, Stephen Mill there.
1: Hello.
0: And today we're talking about words that you can't say, or words that you say the wrong way and get pelted for it all the time.
2: Hello, I can't say hypnotomotomus. Right. I can't say it.
0: Let's talk you through it then. Do you mean as in a hippo?
2: Yeah, I can't say it.
0: Right, try it again and we'll sort of work backwards from there.
2: Right. Hypnotomotomus.
0: Right, okay. Right, for a start, just say hippo.
2: Hippo.
0: Right, now say potamus.
2: Hippotomotomus.
0: No, we're going to do this bit by bit. Say potamus.
2: Potamus.
0: Say it again, potamus.
2: Potamus.
0: Just say, forget the first bit, potamus.
2: Potamus.
0: Potamus.
2: Uh-huh.
0: Right, now say hippopotamus.
2: Hippopotamus. Oh, no, I can't see it. I've got... My friend's 3-year-old daughter, she can say it, and I can't even say it.
0: Well, I can't say genre, apparently.
1: Has this been a lifelong thing?
2: Right, bye.
0: Having none of your chat, Stephen.
1: Absolutely none of my chat, but then again, I've not been drinking since lunchtime, so...

0: Clyde One, Wednesday night. It's a good night. It's a very good night.
1: How's that?
0: I'm going to be in Zima in 3 minutes.
1: Oh, that is very good, yeah.
0: I don't know if we'll get a table because, have you ever heard of this before? So we're meeting our mate Natalie, mm-hmm. and she said she tried booking, but it's fully booked till 7:15.
1: Right.
0: And she said, but places like that lie. So we'll just rock up and I bet we get a table. Like, why would you pretend you're busier than you are?
1: So I think basically they would save some for walk-ups. That's what they do.
0: Good. Well, that's the plan. Clyde One Super Scoreboard on the air next. We are live back on Scotland's number one tomorrow at 2:00. Have a good night. If you're at the Scotland game last night, at least tonight will be better.
1: Yes, it will be.
2: Clyde One. 5K minute. Wake up and win with Bowie at breakfast. Don't miss your chance to win big money on the 5K minute every weekday morning.
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8: 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Due to resurfacing, there will be overnight closures of the A898 until Tuesday the 21st of October from 8 p.m. until 6 a.m. each night. There will also be overnight closures of the A82 northbound between Dalnotter Interchange and Dumbarton Road from Friday the 9th until Monday the 12th of October. Signed diversions will be in place. For details, visit swtrunkroads.scot.
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13: The top stories this hour. A teenager has been arrested in connection with the death of 21-year-old Daniel Colrain in Glasgow at the weekend. Emergency services were called to Royal Exchange Square around 3:05 on Sunday morning. He was rushed to hospital but died a day later. A 19-year-old is due in courts at a later date. A college lecturer who has admitted causing the deaths of a couple in a crash after drinking at a Christmas party has been jailed for 6 years. Sophie Hind has also been banned from driving for a decade after hitting Jatinda Kaur and Sawant Singh on a country road in Fife last December. Their 10-year-old son was also seriously injured. The family's lawyer, Ryan Smith, spoke on their behalf outside the High Court in Edinburgh.
14: Mum was always there for us with advice or just a sec on the phone. She always made things better. Nothing would ever come at trouble for our dad. He was a role model.
13: Kemi Badenoch's accusing Andy Burnham of clumsily opening the door to another independence referendum. The Conservative leader used her speech at the party's conference in Birmingham to claim another vote is being actively supported by Michael Mara. The Scottish Labour leader is giving us his reaction.
15: I know the Tories are desperate for to have that division in our politics, but contrast that with Andy Burnham's speech in Liverpool, where he set out an emotional and compelling case for the unity of the United Kingdom.
13: Now, authors and podcasters have been paying their respects to gangster-turned-writer Paul Ferris, who has died at the age of 62. He passed away in hospital in Glasgow on Sunday after a short illness. The former enforcer for Arthur Thompson turned to writing behind bars and had his life story turned into a film. Former journalist, Scottish Tory leader Russell Findlay is giving us his reaction.
16: Having reported extensively on the devastation caused by this career criminal, the people we should be thinking about are his many victims.
13: High Street retailer Boots has been sold for £6.7 billion. Canadian company Whittington Investments will acquire its 1,800 stores.
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0: flying away to leave a dry night, cold though, and the chance of frost by morning. Temperatures around 3 Celsius. That's the latest. I'm Leslie DiMascio.
1: 0141 951 1025. It's time to talk football. It's Clyde One Super Scoreboard.
2: Good evening and welcome to Clyde One Super Scoreboard. As the long international break eventually comes to an end, and it was a poor end for Sebastian Pocagnoli at the end of his first stint in charge of the national team, a defeat at home to Slovenia. On the domestic front, Lauren Shanklin, spoken for the first time since that injury, says he's heading in the right direction and is welcoming the competition that has come and taken his place at the moment. And of course, on the Celtic front, Martin O'Neill announcing yesterday he's in it for now to stay and ready to try and turn their fortunes around. I'm Gordon Duncan, and joining me tonight you have Tony Watt. And yet again, it breaks my heart to introduce the Scottish Championship Manager of the Month. Congrats. Again,
3: forgot about that.
2: Marvin Bartley. I was going to ask you to bring the trophy in. Is it in the car?
4: Nah, it's at home. It's at home.
2: Well done.
4: Well done,
2: mate. Marvin.
3: Drove by him, seen it in the front window. No.
4: Strapped into the seat.
2: Flying though.
4: Yeah, the boys are flying, aren't they? Nah, been class, mate. Really, really good. Enjoyed it. It's been a good month. Got a tough month coming up, this one, as they all are. But the last 2 months have been really, really good.
2: So is that back to back?
4: Yeah.
2: Honestly.
3: B2B.
2: Unbelievable. And a weekend off though.
4: Well,
2: everyone else caught up.
4: I'd rather the boys be playing, to be honest, because I was playing in that six-a-side tournament. Honestly. You see, Sunday and Monday.
3: That was
4: in the Falkirk game, wasn't it? I actually can't remember.
3: Not
4: mate.
3: To name and shame,
4: honestly,
3: but
4: yeah.
3: I wouldn't want to be.
2: That guy's got a family.
3: I know.
4: The thing is, he came up to me the next day, he was like, oh, my mate told me he loaded that up. He's not seen him approaching me. I was thinking, please tell me he's not seen it. I actually remember who it was.
2: You boshed somebody. I also thought you were very hard on pal of the show Ross McCormick as well. I thought you gave him some rough treatment.
4: Yeah, you got to stop good players though. They don't need to sign him. Honestly, so two-faced.
2: All in all, did you enjoy good. It apart from the pain on the body that it brought you?
4: Yeah, listen, it's brilliant to be around ex-teammates again, but it was also really, really good to see people that you've played against. It was a fantastic tournament, and bring back that competitive edge in you as well. Yes, I'm 40 and yes, I'm slightly heavier than I used to be, but
2: slightly,
4: you know.
3: I wouldn't say heavier, I'd say bulkier.
4: Yeah, but still.
3: The arms
4: weigh a lot more.
3: Every time I'm on this show, and
2: that
3: see
2: goes
3: the arms,
2: hand in hand. He's heavier. Yeah. Don't let him away with it. He's heavier.
4: A lot heavier. So, no, but it was good to be back out there. Didn't get sin binned, so I was proud of myself.
3: A lot of
4: for
3: people
4: that.
3: Took it very serious, didn't they?
4: Yeah, there's a few naughty tackles, weren't
2: That's
4: there?
2: That's an understatement.
3: Well, I didn't want to name names, but there was a few.
2: I was rubbing my hands with glee when I realised Andy Halliday was on Monday. See, when that video from the Rangers dressing room appeared late on Sunday night, and I knew he was in here on Monday.
3: And by the way, Big Brothers is a hero, and one of our teammates, Robbie Crawford, does a bit of coaching with him. Said he just has that competitive edge, whether it's we on the park, local park, whatever, yeah. And then you heard the video and you think, right, that makes so much sense. Just take
4: Andy
3: it
4: was
3: face.
4: Class, to be fair. His Andy, body was broken at the end.
2: No, hold on. What sort of credit are we giving a guy? He's 34. He only retired about 2 minutes ago.
4: Yeah, we need to relook at the rules.
3: Andy that's shocked me when I went to my level in terms of just how technical he was. Like, I know he's a good player, I know he's had a great career, but in terms of like how tidy and he's used to the ball,
4: he's
3: and
4: a
3: training
4: wide man
3: every day.
4: Back in the day, that's why, mate. He played wide down the road, that's why he's got plenty of ability. Him.
2: Yeah, to more point. Pressing matters before we move, I mean, we'll get to like the national team and Celtic and Rangers
4: that's quite important.
2: In just a second. Are you seriously claiming that goal for Thistle at the weekend?
3: What do you mean?
2: I've seen the online campaign and it is
4: what?
2: Have you seen it?
4: Yeah, I've definitely seen it.
2: He's claiming that.
3: Right, wait, we're on national radio, right? It's my goal. And I would like to see people tag Clyde Super Scoreboard and agree with me. And if anybody disagrees, I won't be happy. But if I don't touch it's not going towards goals. And have you ever seen Roberto Carlos's free kick back in the day? Where he starts at 30 yards.
2: I'm amazed to see where this is going.
4: Me too.
3: Well, sometimes you need to start a story far out and bring it back in. Just like Roberto Carlos, he shot, it was going 10, 15 yards maybe wide. The swerve brought it round. See when you back your ball and there's a wee bit of check spin.
4: Can I ask you a question?
2: Hold on. The swerve brought it back into the net.
4: Yeah, not
2: an opposition player. How's that comparable?
3: I know, but if I was shooting bottom left and an opposition player was there,
4: are you saying your back heel was going on target?
3: No, but maybe a wee back spin brings it back.
4: No, no.
3: Is that, you see when you back heel it and there's a wee back check spin?
2: Absolutely not. 01419511025 is the number that you need. If you want to wade in on the really important issues that we've covered already, you can. I suspect, though, most of you want to go for the following. First of all, how disappointing was that for Scotland last night? And what does it say about the wider new era for Sebastian Pocognoli? Because over the four games, we can sum it all up. Clearly, there have been some good signs. Some things clearly were heading in the right direction. But we'll back down to earth with a real bump last night. A home defeat against Slovenia that could have been a lot worse if everyone's been honest. So what's not working? What needs improved upon? And then if you find the time, I know we're much more comfortable dealing in the negative here, but if you could find the time, maybe one or two things that you think did work across this international break, give us a call on 0141 951 1025. Let's hear what you made of it. Rangers fans, we've heard from Lauren Shankland today, talking about being on the right road back from the hamstring injury, talking about watching the Celtic games and what he's made of it and how his role's changed. Obviously an off-field in the dressing room leader at the moment whilst he's out injured, talking about the competition, because clearly the strikers that have come in have done well, and he'll maybe have a bit of a fight on his hands to get back into the team. So get your thoughts in on that. And it was round about this time last night, it was breaking news, so I'm sure we can get the leftover reactions that didn't come onto the show last night. Martin O'Neill speaking internally to Celtic's own media team and talking about the fact that he is here to stay. He was going to go away, think about it during the international break. He did that, and he's ready to try and turn things around. So all your thoughts, please, 0141 951 1025. Are you both excited about the top flight returning this weekend?
4: Yeah, we need it back, don't we? International football's good, but it's totally different kettle of fish when you get the top flight back. And you can watch those games over the weekend. And listen, it's a big weekend for some. Like you said, Martin O'Neill there, they got a huge game against Motherwell. One that they need to put a performance in and obviously get a win as well. So, yeah, really interested to see how things go. Obviously, Hibs got a new manager as well, so see how he can implement his style after, I think, it's 2 weeks at the football club. So, yeah, there's a lot to look forward to.
3: Yeah, really excited. The bread and butter's back. It's... For me, I was always, when I was younger, I liked the national team, but I always followed club football. And I think that Martin O'Neill staying shows that he believes in the project. He believes in what they want to do. They had a disastrous sort of 10 days, was it? Was it the 7 days before that? Obviously, it was a wee bit better. They were unbeaten in the league until obviously Rangers came, and they're still top of the league. But there's a lot of question marks out with the signings of the summer who have been spent big money, and hopefully they can produce now.
2: 01419511025, that is the number that you need, so get in touch and let us know what you're thinking tonight. Let's dive in on the performance and result at Hampden last night, a 2-1 home defeat to Slovenia. Liam, how would you sum up how bad it was?
5: Hiya. First time calling here, so I might be a wee bit nervous, so I do apologise.
2: Don't you worry about that. I'm just always... It just must mean that it really annoyed you if you've taken the time now to phone up for the first time.
5: Well, see, I actually thought at times last night, I thought the pattern of play seemed quite good. I thought the speed of the play was a lot quicker and faster than what we're normally used to. And I think the thing that just let us down was just individual moments. Obviously for the goal where I think should get a better hand onto the ball, and you know, I was just a producer, I was listening to the BBC Sport Sound this morning, and it kind of sounded like the way that the pundits were reacting, it's almost as if like it took me back to like Wolf and Nancy period, where like that first four games things didn't go well, people were questioning, and I could understand that for like a club side of things, but for the international side, I think he's only been with the squad for like a couple of weeks. He's had very little time to work with him, and it's probably now coming to the forefront that there are certain players who might be at the tail end of their Scotland careers, and I think it's just a time to just reflect on how the first four games went, get through the next two, and then just give the manager just an opportunity to see how he takes the squad going forward.
2: So you think a bit of perspective needed then, even though it was a difficult evening?
5: Yeah, I mean, it's obviously frustrating to lose the first two games at home, but I think for me, individual moments just cost us. I think we should have beaten Slovenia at home, Switzerland, okay, 14th best team in the world. Macedonia, you were expecting a win. So I think 4 points from Apostle 12, it's not great, but, you know, if it had been four winless games, I think that's where you might be like, okay, it's a wee bit of a sign to be like, what's the manager trying to do, and like, is he got the right fit for what the country needs?
2: What do you think, Marvin? What's the balance between criticism for last night, because it was grim, mm-hmm. but also Liam's is offering a bit of perspective?
4: Yeah, I'm probably more of the latter in terms of what Liam's saying. There's been a transition in terms of the way that the team are now playing, and it's not easy to do. You know, from a manager's point of view, he needs to go back, he needs to analyse these things, and that's the way that Scotland will get better. You know, Liam made a fantastic point. It's international football, so he's only working with these players for 2 weeks, 2.5 weeks, whatever it may have been. So it's going to be a bit more of a slow burner. Everyone was calling for more attacking football, for Scotland to put more bodies forward, you know, to control the ball and all these other things. It's not just going to happen in four games. There's a reason Steve Clarke didn't play this way, because it's probably not the best way for Scotland to pick up points at this moment in time. But sometimes I think we get a little bit greedy, because we saw Ange Postecoglou come into Celtic and change the football straight away. We saw Jens do it at Motherwell last season and change it straight away. And almost now we expect it. We've become entitled with football managers just being able to change things a click of a finger. Steve Clarke would have loved to have played expansive football, but he didn't think the team or the national team was set up to do that. The new managers came in, and that's his remit to do it. He's brought in new players as well. But as I said, you know, if anyone's expecting to change in 3, 4, 5, 6, even maybe 8 games, Gordon, it's just not going to happen.
2: I think, and we've always had to take this as a 4-game package overall, Tony. And as Liam says, once you break it down, that there is no getting away from how bad elements of the performance were last night. So let's not, I mean, I was there and I've seen a lot of good and bad performances at Hampden, and it felt really grim. And not against a, you know, not against a superpower, let's be fair about that. However, you know, over the 4 games, definitely should have won in Slovenia.
3: Yep.
2: Did win in North Macedonia. Yep. Can write off Switzerland to an extent. Some people I know would say not fully. You can never totally wave the white flag, fine, but ultimately, yeah, 10 minutes for that. So over the pieces, it was, what's the balance between good and bad ultimately? There'll be more bad than good.
3: Scotland should be sitting with 6 points. They should have won the first game, won Macedonia, and then last night they deserve to lose. Now, I'd like to ask Paul Cagnoli if he would have preferred to do the old international break, 2 games, go away, see everybody again at a club football, analyse everything and go back to the 2 games after, because you get through straight into the fire. He got through in and it was 4 games straight away. He's not had much time to work with these people. At club football, you get a pre-season, you get your ideas across, and I think you could see that last night. I think you could see at times over the 4 games, even the Jack Henry one, okay, against Switzerland, but you could see that not everything is knitted together, and that's a problem when you're a nation like Scotland, because we don't have a Michael Olise to come off the bench and score two and mask all your problems. We don't have a superstar that's going to do that, and our superstar doesn't play at club level. So Gannon Doak, who is playing right wing back, doesn't play at club level, and you can kind of see that. He looks like a guy who needs maybe a good season of 40-50 games, and then we can kick on. But I think it's too early to judge Paul Cagnoli. I think he's got a grace period, but the next international window, he needs to show something like he showed in the first game against Slovenia.
2: The problem is Marvin, the result's damaging in that regard, because the next one, he better beat North Macedonia at home, just because of the nature of that fixture and what happened in the away game. And then you probably need to go and beat Switzerland away. So the chances of finishing second in the group pretty much, you know, gone really. Not gone, but you know what I mean? Damaged severely, shall we say, last night. So is that, do people just need to buckle in and realise that it's going to take a bit of time? But that's hard nowadays for people, isn't it?
4: No, it is hard for people, 100%. But that's the only choice. Like you said, the North Macedonia game, that they have to win that. And again, it'd be putting the pressure onto the players, say, we need to go and win this game of football. As you said, the Switzerland one becomes extremely difficult. So it looks like, you know, Scotland will be in pot three in terms of the draw for the Euros. And listen, it's not impossible to qualify from there. But as I said, it's either one or the other. You're either happy with what Steve Clarke was doing and the football that was being played, because it got Scotland to the tournaments. Or you say, right, we want to have this expansive way of playing and be more attacking, and say, we're going to have to give this manager some time to do so. there is no in between, Gordon. And like you said, the results have been really, really difficult. It's just a lot better when you have this transition and you're winning games of football. We all understand that. It's not to be. But I can't, you know, some people speaking about the manager needs to be put under pressure and all these other things. I think that's a knee-jerk reaction. As I said, I think he will get it right. I think, you know, the way he's playing will be one that excites everybody. But yes, the first four games, you know, there's not enough points from the return of those games.
2: Forgive me, because I saw it written down somewhere. It might even have been a tweet or something, and I can't remember who it was, so they won't get the credit, but if you can flag it to me. I saw something like, you know, everyone talks about, you know, wanting a new process until you're in one.
4: Yeah, exactly.
2: That's all modern it is data, now, isn't it?
4: Yeah, of course. Like, everyone wants change. You know, got to the tournaments, brilliant World Cup. You went to Scotland as well. The Euros and everything else. Now, I want change. We want change too defensive. Now they're more attacking. They're a little bit more open, which is going to happen.
2: A lot more open last night, though.
4: Yeah. Losing goals and obviously losing games. And then all of a sudden, this is not good enough. This manager needs to be changed. So which one is it? As I said, I thoroughly believe you'll get it right. I've been
2: William,
4: in these processes.
2: What are the positives that you think can come to something?
5: Well, I think especially when McPaik and Curtis came on, I thought he was really direct. He was trying to find balls going, you know, over the full back, and then at times trying to run in himself. The penalty, I was kind of agreed. I thought it was a penalty, but I think looking back, the contact's obviously outside the box. But that's what we need. I think there's been also a lot of talk about Ben Garn and Doak, whether, you know, playing as a wing back is suited to him. Again, I thought he was trying to get involved a lot in the play. He was trying to get onto the ball and try to cross his in. Obviously, his cross gets the goal for us. I think the thing for me excites me is it's just seemed a bit of fresh. It's like, oh, for example, I was probably one of McBurney's biggest critics for such a long time. And a few of my friends like jeered. They're like, oh, like, come on, give him a chance and things like that. And I actually think over the four games that he's played, I actually think he has contributed, you know, fairly to the squad. I think he will be kicking himself. He should have gotten that goal when Christie flicked it in. But I think you can see that, you know, a fresh start, players are either getting their debuts or they're coming back in after like a wee time out of the team. And, you know, with some good results and good performances, hopefully they'll come over the coming month. I think we'll hopefully see the Scotland squad just, you know, get to a point where, and once we get McTominay back in and maybe take a couple of guys out, then we'll hopefully have like the core squad of what we hope to see for the next 3 to 4 years under Pocagnoli, hopefully, if it gets to that point.
2: See, on the penalty incident, I'd like to know that. I'd like to see if somebody's made a judgment there on VAR and said, that's outside the box, fine. But see if that's not the case. See if they just think that the challenge did not warrant a foul.
4: McPaik.
2: I'd be amazed at that.
4: Really? I didn't think it was a penalty.
2: The Curtis one, I understand. He goes, you know, he...
4: McPaik initiates the contact.
2: But you've seen a million of those that when an attacker gets in front of the defender, the onus is on, whether you like it or not, the onus is on the defender to stay out his way when he's clearly in front of him. I think that's a penalty all day long.
4: I don't.
2: But that's because you're a hatchet man.
4: I think he kicks back. And
2: I think
4: he gets in front of him, and it's not natural what Josh McPaik does. He kicks back and then obviously goes into the defender. At that point, the defender's got nowhere to go. For me, it wasn't a penalty.
2: But see, on this, right?
4: Mm-hmm.
2: Tell me why Josh McPaik would do that. And it's a bit, that's why I think Finlay Curtis's decision is even more bizarre, because it's not like one where he's just trying to get across. He's running away from him.
4: Yeah.
2: I don't think you go... You tell me then. I don't think you go down there.
3: No, I think you're right. I think it's a subjective, but I think even if you put your leg out and the defender then hits you, he's bought it, so it's a foul. Regardless if you're looking for it, regardless of it, it's like any striker gets across the defender because he wants to make sure he makes contact or he's got a clean hit, and see if the defender engages, it's a foul.
2: See, we're not getting anywhere because it's hatchet man versus striker in here. So.
4: A diving striker at that.
3: Cheating diving striker, agreed.
2: Anyway, 01419511025. Thank you, Liam. We'll speak to Gio when we return.
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1: Clyde One.
17: Good evening. A busy one on the roads across Glasgow and the west tonight. You're slow going on the expressway eastbound for Junction 19 Anderson Cross. You got 10-minute delays there, taking a while to get clear off. Meanwhile, the M8 is slow going both directions, struggling over the Kingston Bridge. And if you're westbound, you're slow from 14 right through to Junction 18 tonight. Do bear in mind, you'll stop-start traffic on the M77 from Plantation through to Junction 1 from Dunbreck Road. And you're also struggling in East Kilbride, Queensway, heading westbound. You're slow as you head towards Peel Park tonight, allowing for delays.
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2: Wow, see if we could have broadcast the debate in here. It got very heated. We're talking about Josh McPake penalty incident, but it got very personal. Marvin, yep. I'm sure, said Tony was the biggest diving of any player that he'd ever played. Look at this. Anyone in the live stream, there's you two in action against each other. And what's happened there? Bartley's fouled what, yes, by the looks of it.
4: All I'm going to say is, yeah,
3: That wasn't the same game I bossed you. Remember that one?
4: No, that was a game that you actually got bossed.
3: Can you remember that though?
4: Down the right hand side, trying to run away from me. I was like, where are
3: I remember you,
4: going?
3: You were slipping one game. I remember we were playing pro clubs again at the time or whatever, and he was falling down. And I made sure he barged into me, go full, so I could say to him after. But yeah, I'd take it on the chin. If I'm the wrong side, let me pick. I'm going down. The defenders don't.
4: That's what you tried there.
3: Don't get in the wrong. No. That grass tasted nice that day.
2: I can't believe Marvin's explanation. Josh McPake's got no choice but to go down because the big daft defender like you thunders into the back of him.
4: All I'm going to say is Josh McPake's right foot doesn't need to do what it did. If he's trying to run away from him, that his right foot goes forward. He drags
2: again,
4: it.
2: Hatchet men like you need to learn, right? See if an attacker is in front of you and they're running. They are allowed to slow down. Yeah. They are well within their rights
18: totally
2: to do
18: agree.
2: That. And
18: totally
2: you, need to stay, you need to stay out their way.
4: We need to speak to Wee Willie and see what he thinks of it.
2: 0141 951 1025. Gio is on the line. Hi, Gio.
19: Hiya.
2: How are you?
19: Totally disgusted with Scotland last night. Shocking performance. And what is the hype about Gannon Doak all about? He couldn't make it at Celtic. They show him off to, I think it was Liverpool.
2: Hold on, wait, just 2 seconds, right? Before we get any further, because I think there's going to be a good debate in here, Gio, about his end product and how much he impacts Scotland. But he was 16 and Jurgen Klopp signed him for Liverpool. Let's not package that as he couldn't
3: first
2: make
3: team
2: it
3: as well, was
2: at
3: it not?
2: Celtic and he got papped off to Liverpool. Right. It's not like he gets sent to Blackpool, it was Liverpool.
19: Right, okay. He was 16 when they left Celtic for Liverpool. However, at the age of 16, I don't think he's improved in terms of how he crosses. He can't get a game for Bournemouth because he can't cross a ball. He should give up football and take up athletics because he's fast. No doubt about that. But there is no end product. Once last night he crossed the ball properly and we scored from it. Now every other time he was crossing the ball, he either hits the first man, scales it along the deck and it goes nowhere. The guy has just no idea how to cross a ball. Now that doesn't improve by playing him in every game. That improves on the training ground. Now, when he was 16 at Celtic, why do you think Celtic moved them on?
2: No, hold on, right. Because, see, Gio, again, in the middle, this is a good debate. There is a debate here about his game time and end product. Celtic didn't move him on.
3: He left.
2: He played in an Old Firm game at 16. Celtic would have loved to have kept him. And again, Jurgen Klopp, who's got not a bad eye for a player, took him. Anyway, in the middle of it, there's a good debate there. How sort of desperate is the need to keep playing Ben Gannon Doak because he offers clearly something that nobody else in the squad comes close to offering? Do you put up with at times a lack of end product?
4: Yeah, I think so. Like you said, he offers that you know, pace that kind of Gio's speaking about there. Really, really good at dribbling 1v1 situations, and there's no doubt about it. He gets into that final third at times and his end product isn't great. He's 20 years of age. You know, there's not many 20-year-olds out there that are going to be the finished article. He does need to play more football, there's no doubt about it. That comes, you know, club football, whether he goes on loan in January from Bournemouth or whatever else. I think it's slightly harsh to say he's not getting a game for Bournemouth as if, you know, he's got someone playing ahead of him who's not capable. It's a Brazilian international that actually plays ahead of him. So yeah, listen, I think when things don't go right, we've got a thing to start pointing fingers at players. I agree with you in terms of, you know, his final third entries and stuff. He needs to get better at that. You know, he'll know that himself and the manager will know that, but I think he does enough to stay in the team, and as I said, he'll be a massive player for Scotland in the future as well.
2: Because again, Gio's point is, I think a lot of people recognise the elements of it, but it would be more powerful if he didn't need to break it up by saying, oh, I know he crossed one that led to a goal last night.
3: Yeah, that's, you know,
2: hopefully that's the start of something.
3: So young lads are always historically very inconsistent, right? And see, if you're not playing games every single week, you're going to be even more inconsistent. It's a fact. That's just how it is. Now, I think he's got a decision to make in January, because personally, I wouldn't be leaving Bournemouth. What they're doing, what he's learning from, the players in front of him, Tavernier, Ryan, Clivert, top Premier League players outside of the top four, would say at the moment, guys that are probably going to kick on and get another move. I think at the moment he's an impact sub for Scotland. I've seen enough over the last five games that I think when you take Hickey out the team, you lose too much. If it was a run-of-the-mill player and you're replacing Gannon Doak at wing-back with, but I think Hickey brings a lot of composure and a lot of quality on the ball. So I think if he stays at Bournemouth in January, which I would do if I was him, then he needs to accept probably being a bit part of Scotland in terms of coming off the bench first sub, like maybe starting the odd game if they're playing three. But the system doesn't suit him. But I do like Hickey. I think Hickey's a top player. If he was replacing a run-of-the-mill player, but I think Hickey's one of your better players. And I think that his progression, he's got time to go out and loan Gannon Doak, but at the moment they've got a good thing with Bournemouth. But I do think eventually he'll need to play a 38 game season for him to then be a
2: Scotland
3: mainland.
2: What do you do with him then, Gio? Because you've outlined his limitations and some of it's fair, but he's the only player that dribbles with the ball. He's the only one that carries it quickly. He's the only one that puts defences on the back foot. So when you take him out, how do you replace that?
19: Well, compare him with McBurnie up front, who hasn't scored in, 20-odd internationals. Now, McBurnie brings something different to the team. He's big, he's robust, he causes defences problems, he creates space for other players. I would keep him in the team, but I would play, unlike last night, I would have played... Is it a lad Bowie? As I played him up front with him as a two, with Gannon Doak, he can run at defences. He can beat a player. But what's the point of beating a player if your next contribution is zero? It's like a striker. Every time he goes through, comes to the keeper, can he beat the keeper?
2: Well, in fairness, though, Ollie McBurnie, there is a bit that's been missing from his game in that scoring. So in a way, to really simplify the argument, Gannon Doak's doing a lot of good things as a winger, missing the end product. You could say the same thing about Ollie McBurnie.
3: I think McBurnie's is more because of the system, in terms of he's coming down, he's doing a lot of work off the ball. He's coming down to Lincoln, letting players run off him. But I think the thing with Gannon Doak, in which I hate in football, and I've seen it myself when I was younger, everybody builds you up, Scotland's hope, this is the best player Scotland have had, this is it. And then now, because he's maybe not scored goals and got assists and we're maybe not doing well, he's got no end product.
2: Look at what he can't do.
3: Yes, and I think that it is not his fault that everyone's asked of him. He's not a wing-back, so naturally, and by the way, see the defensive part, there was one at the about 30 minutes in when he came back, last man.
2: And cleared it for the corner.
3: For the corner. So I think we need to focus on what he's been asked to do. And if you say to me, a wing back does his job defensively, does a wee skill, puts it in the back post, McBurnie knocks it down, Christie scores, I would actually say it's a successful enough outing for him.
2: How difficult is it though, Marvin? Because it feels like if you really just simplified it all, you know, life with Ben Gannon Doak in the team is challenging for some people, but life without Ben Gannon Doak in the team, we've seen it before. It is already a squad and a team that lacks genuine pace. You can only pick the guys that have got the certain passport. Mm-hmm. What do you do? How do you take him out?
4: I wouldn't take him out. Honestly, I really, really wouldn't for the points you've made there, Gordon. He needs to be in the team. I think next time we see Scotland play, there'll probably be a slight adjustment to that five. I think they'll probably roll one way, which means he can go higher, and whether it's Welsh behind him or they put an actual fullback in that right of the three, which means that they can go out and defend in that area. And it basically just plays as a right winger when they do have the ball at times. But in terms of his dribbling and stuff, there's no one like him. As you said, you get Scotland up the pitch, he's exciting. Is his own product perfect every time? No, but you know, Yamal's, you know, delivery is not perfect every time. Yes, he's more consistent. He's a 20-year-old player. He has to stay in the Scotland team for me. And like I said, I disagree with Tony. He needs to go and play club football, because that's where you get better, not on the training pitch.
2: What about, though, Gio's point? Kieran Bowie maybe should have stayed in after the way he took his goal in North Macedonia.
3: That was going to be my point. See, if he doesn't stay in, for me, you've got to play with, let's say, a Doak and a Josh McPake. For me, Josh McPake has done enough to go and at least get a kick on and try. But
4: wing backs?
3: No, I mean, in terms of like a box, you need to sacrifice a midfielder and then go a kind of 5-2-3, if you know what I mean, if you're wanting to play with width and attack, because there's no really any, as good as they were against Slovenia and they created chances, there wasn't any real 1v1 threats in the wide areas, or like last night when McPake incident, he comes on and McPake looks at a man in form, same way same with his club, and he looks as if he's just excitable and, yeah, and wanting to go. And do you then push Gannon Doak up instead of having him a wing back and go, right, he's your best player, he's one of your best players, we need to sacrifice a team just though, for him?
2: It's the same, some of the same issues that Steve Clarke faced. Yeah. And you can change formation. I like Josh McPake when he came on. I think Josh McPake's having a great season. Dropping a John McGinn or a Lewis Ferguson or whatever for Josh McPake, it's a difficult decision. I'm not saying you can't do it, but it's difficult, and people pretending that it's not, I think, are missing the point probably.
4: I definitely agree with you. And like you said, you know, the 0-0 away to Slovenia, if that game would have been won, no one would have been calling for Josh McPake. And this is the problem that we have. We're so
2: you miss
4: reactive.
2: A couple of chances in that game, and all of a sudden you should be sitting in 6 points over the. But last night was still poor.
4: It was poor. It definitely was poor. That's going to happen. The team's changing completely the way they're playing, Gordon. There's a reason that Steve Clarke played the way that he did. And even when Scotland were winning under Steve Clarke in the qualifiers, everyone was saying it was boring. Going to, you know, the Euros, going to the World Cup, not having a go, that it was boring, we don't want to see that. Now there's been a change, and it does mean you're going to be more open because you're more expansive. And yes, there's going to be teething problems 100%, but we can't have it both ways.
2: I know, but the problem last night for a lot of people is it's not like it was this swashbuckling attacking performance with gaps left at the back. It had no redeeming qualities.
3: But Gordon, see if you play all four games, and off the top of my head, you've got Robertson started all four games.
2: Yeah, I can tell you the ones if you
3: McGinn,
2: want.
3: McGinn, Ferguson, Gilmore. Yeah,
2: McBurney,
3: right?
2: Gunn, which is fine.
3: Gunn, that's fine, he's a goalie. I seen the Spain coach saying that nobody's got to play over 270 minutes, was it? Mm. And that's including your Ballon d'Or man and your Mal. So why, if you're not going to have the perfect, in hindsight it's a beautiful thing, I get that. If you're not going to have the perfect results and you're going to 4 points, why not take a Ferguson out on the Saturday and keep McGinn in, and then on the Wednesday or the Tuesday, swap
2: it
3: round?
2: So interesting about that, Marvin. I wonder how you, because Andy Robertson said after it, you can't really use this as an excuse when they all had the same schedule.
4: Yeah.
2: So it didn't seem to impact Slovenia. But at the same time, if you just talk about Scotland, they did look knackered last night.
4: They looked leggy. They definitely looked leggy in certain situations. Like you said, when it became a transitional game, it's not like they couldn't recover. And like you said, the other side of that is like they couldn't get forward. I thought they looked tired. I really, really did. I think Slovenia, I was trying to work it out before the show, I think they made 4 or 5 changes from the first Scotland game. So they've obviously tried to freshen up, and other nations have done exactly the same. Like we said, hindsight is a wonderful thing. But for me, Scotland did look tired in certain situations yesterday. But again, if you're winning games of football, Gordon, if you're 2-0 up, I think that tiredness, it doesn't come into your legs.
2: Gio was disgusted with the performance. What about Gary on the other line? How are you, Gary?
18: Hi, good evening, Gordon and Marvin and Tony. I hope you're all well.
4: Thank you. Very well, mate.
18: Just before I go to my point, Gordon, can I just say a big shout out to my mate Puggy, who just asked me there when I told him I was coming on, just to say, Tony, thanks for that night against
2: Barcelona. I'm going to do that thing where we just cut people off that bring
3: Hugh,
2: that up.
3: Hugh Keevans actually brought it up on Saturday show. Was it in the break?
2: I think so.
3: Thank you, Puggy. I appreciate that, my man.
2: Next all of Stenhouse Muir fans calling up to thank Marvin for the memories he's given them this season. Anyway, Puggy or Gary or whoever it was, what are you thinking?
18: So I'm thinking, I'm going to try and be positive and look at the kind of the good things I've came for this camp. But before I do that, I do agree with you. I think they looked spent last night, and they kind of 4 games in quick succession with that, trying to play a high press, and it's kind of up and up and kind of football. I think it just took its toll. So I do think that 4 game break is probably too long for that style of play for us at the moment. But what I do think is, Stephen Welsh, for example, I think has acquitted himself really well. Kind of took to a duck to water. Along with Binks as well, I was impressed with him and what he done. I think Jake McPake, who I said to the producer, I don't think I've ever really kind of noticed I've been watching him. So I thought when he came on last night, again, it was really direct. He got us into the kind of opposing box, and I do think it was a penalty. So again, that's a positive. But the biggest for me, and there are no new kind of players in the squad, Billy Gilmore and I think Lewis Ferguson, especially Billy Gilmore, just absolutely sensational. And he deserved better than 4 points out the 4 games. But I think it's good to see that for the next maybe 10 years or so, the midfield is in good hands, and kind of Ferguson and Billy Gilmore will become the successors to your McGinns and McTominays, etc. But Billy Gilmore, I mean, what a player. He's just so classy. Works hard box to box. He's just really impressed.
2: Is this where a lot of the spotlight falls on the manager for what the shape and the structure is? Because I actually feel like when Gary was going through them, it was hard to disagree. A lot of the, like, Stephen Welsh has a really good camp. I think that Binks would be the same. All McBurney's shown what he can offer without scoring. So actually all the kind of new people that we've seen have kind of worked.
4: Yeah.
2: But then not within the context of getting better results or a better performance last night.
4: Yeah, exactly that, Gordon. You know, the amount of points, and I just think, you know, the performance yesterday is a real sobering one in certain situations, and it makes it hard because that's the end of the international window now. So, yeah, I think he's brought some new players in that have definitely given it a freshness, and like you said, there's some real positives from them. I think Billy Gilmore, I agree with Gary, I thought Gilmore was absolutely unbelievable. You know, even playing higher up when it had 10 men against Switzerland, I thought he did well in situations as well. So, yeah, listen, there are some positives to take, but ultimately, you know, it's only 4 points, and that's the big disappointment that a lot of Scotland fans will be speaking about. But it's about the long term, you know, not the short term and the next like couple of games. It's about the long term with Scotland.
2: Would, if it pick one, then it was Stephen Welsh, arguably the standout of this. If we're talking about maybe with a kind of, you know, look to the new people.
4: Yeah, I would say so. I think he's been brilliant. Listen, he was brilliant on loan at Motherwell. He started down at Swansea extremely well as well. I think Celtic fans will be very, very frustrated watching him put on that Scotland shirt and be so composed in his play. So, yeah, he'll definitely be back, and he'll be a starter for Scotland for me going forward now.
2: You see him staying in, Gary?
18: Definitely. I think if pocket knowledge want to play the kind of possession-based football, then Stephen Welsh is so comfortable. Almost looks like a midfielder coming out for the back. So, yeah, I think he'll be a mainstay until he deserves not to be, in my opinion.
2: Where do you think it did go? So how much of this can you put down to tiredness, you said earlier? Because they played four games. They had a similar schedule. So why is that a kind of get-out for Scotland?
18: I don't know. I'm kind of just clutching at straws, but I don't know how much they kind of changed their team and their starting 11s over the four games. They might have done it less. Who knows? I think McBurney, as an example, he worked his socks off every minute he was on the park. But personally, I would rather see him work less and be in the box more to score goals, because clearly that's 18 games now without a goal, and it's pressure on him, and he put more pressure on himself than any of us could. But I honestly don't know what it was. Maybe it was just mentally tired, because it was hard to explain, but it just looked as if they had four games in 12 days. That's what it looked like. Gordon, see, before I go, I need to confess something. See that guy Puggy?
2: Yes.
18: He's actually the biggest blue nose you'll have to call. And he's going to kill me because he's listening to this.
3: I will.
2: Puggy's best night ever was Tony Watt's goal against Barcelona. Who knew? Thank you very much to Gary on the line. 01419511025. We'll speak to you next.
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12: Take this, please. 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
24: Come on, Dave, get up.
12: No, Carl. 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
24: We can do that at the post office, Dave. 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
12: 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Ah, I didn't know that.
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17: Well, things across Glasgow and the West gradually getting back to normal this evening. No major issues to concern yourself with on the roads. Already easing off on the expressway eastbound towards Junction 19 for Anderston Cross. It is still stop-start, though, on the M77 Plantation through to Junction 1 for Drumbreck Road, so allowing for delays there. You're slow through the city on the M8. Kingston Bridge still busy but moving there. And westbound struggling 14 through to 16 at the minute. And if you're around East Kilbride on the Queensway, fairly slow heading westbound just now as you head towards Peel Park, allowing for delays there.
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2: Marvin Barkley and Tony Watt are here. It's 01419511025. Keep going in the Scotland reaction. What a mix there. We had the last caller on with a bit of positivity. The one before was disgusted with the performance. So you can be somewhere in between. You can be on either of those. You decide. Let's hear from Sebastian Pocognoli. He's the man carrying the can at the moment. These were his post-match thoughts.
30: Assessment is try to be objective about the game. I think we played not a game that we want to deliver. We were not at the level that we expect to be on the ball, but also off the ball. We just have to analyze what the next come can or have to be improved. And yeah, today I don't think we deserve to get more than what we get. I think they are on track. I think the players deliver a great camp with the game of today. We are disappointment, but the job that we deliver with the staff, with the players, was positive. But today was not what we expect. We have to be objective that we need to improve on many things. Not everything will be perfect against maybe a stronger opponent. And today, yeah, we didn't show enough.
2: Is there any extra alarm attached to the fact that that's the same opponent that Scotland outplayed quite significantly at their place not so long ago Does that mean they tweaked something and Scotland didn't know how to respond? Or, you know, what do you read into that? Because it looked like two entirely different scenarios.
1: Yeah, I think the first game was very 50-50 though, in terms of they had the better of the first half and we were better in the second half. I totally agree with you. You know, yesterday's game, they were the better team, and as the manager said there, you know, thoroughly deserved to win. So yeah, it could have been a tactical change, you know, that they could have tweaked a couple of things. I just think they had more energy. I think the callers have said it. I just thought they were, you know, covered the ground a lot better. They seemed to play with a lot more confidence in terms of what they were doing. They looked a lot more settled in terms of, you know, the way that they wanted to play. And I just think too many players had an off night, you know, whether that's tiredness, whether that's a lack of confidence, whether it's just poor performance from them on the night, which does happen with every player. But, you know, Scotland have got 3, 4, 5 players who are not at it. You're not going to win games of football, especially trying to play this way, because, you know, when you're keeping 11 players behind the ball, Gordon, it's very, very easy at times if one or two aren't doing their job to make sure you're protected. But if you're being expansive and you're asking players to do certain things when it is going forward and they're giving away the ball too early, then all of a sudden you've got so many players out of position, you're hitting a transition. So, yeah, listen, the manager will be disappointed, as he said there. There's a lot of things that he needs to go over and, you know, look over for the next camp, and he'll do so. I expect an improvement from Scotland when they come back for the next camp.
2: I think that back three, because this is the new bit, and people are praising Binks and praising Wales, does it look better when it's Scott McKenna as the middle one? Obviously, he was sent off, didn't play last night. Jack Hendry did.
3: Yeah, I prefer, in terms of physicality, strength, probably scaring opposition in terms of strikers. He would be one you'd fear playing against over Hendry in terms of his size, his stature. Correct me if I'm wrong, Wales played every game other than the period that Jack Hendry got sent off. Is that?
2: Yeah.
3: So 5 out of 10 started every game, played most of it, and then Welsh included, so it would probably be 6 out of 10 realistically, because he played, what,
2: 85 minutes or whatever. Yeah.
3: So I think, going back to that, McKenna was a miss for me. I like McKenna. I think he's a good player. I think he's very underrated, played at a top level, played in the Premier League. So I think it could be down to something as little as freshness, as little as too many people playing too many minutes over a kind of 10 day period, 4 games. But I do have a bit of reservations in terms of the organisation of the back three, whether it's naivety of them being new or the manager not organising them, because even the offside goal just looked a bit disjointed. Mm-hmm. The goal to concede, Binks is far too deep for me. I don't know if he can maybe tuck in a little bit and get a bit higher, but I do think it's more of an organisational problem, whether that's people on the pitch, because that happened the first game, the first 45 minutes, and then Pocanioli addressed it, organised, and they looked so much more like an international team.
2: Stuart's on the line. What did you take away last night, Stuart? Anyone to blame?
4: All right, guys, how you doing?
2: Yeah,
4: hey,
2: good, thanks.
4: I was also kind of Tony there. I agree with Tony. So I do with the organisation, that, no. See the defence. I think the defence is a bit of a lacking. Just, see, going forward, I like the organisation when you kind of going forward instead of kind of playing back. I like the way the manager is doing it, but it's a defence. And then, I'm sorry to say, but see, I think Gunn should have done the whole kind of better.
2: The first goal?
4: See the equaliser. I think Gunn should have done a lot better. I don't know, I wasn't there live, I was kind of watching it on telly, but what I seen there, I think it was a bit slow.
2: What do you think? You two are harsh on goalies. You agree with that?
4: I'm sorry to say,
2: that's what we're here for, Marvin, Tony.
3: I think he could have done better with one of the Switzerland goals. I think last night it's just a good finish, it's down low, it's sharp, the boy shoots very early in terms of his stride. I don't think Gunn's done that much wrong, to be honest. I think he should have been protected in front of him a little bit, and it's easy to say, pick out players and say that. They say the old cliche is every goal's got about 3 mistakes in it in the build-up, and I think there was bigger problems last night for the goals than Angus Gunn, to be honest. I'm don't get me wrong, when you compare him to Alan McGregor, Craig Gordon, David Marshall, then you're going to be disappointed every time he steps out on the pitch, because they were colossals. They guys were legendary keepers, would we say? I know probably 3 of them will end up in the Hall of Fame or be remembered as legends for Scotland in some way. So I think Angus Gunn's got a big gap in terms of that. But I don't think he done much wrong in terms of his overall game in the four, minus Switzerland, but obviously we had a man sent off. But I thought he showed up all right, to be honest.
2: Should he have saved that one last night?
1: I think it's one of those, Gordon, if a goalie saves it, it goes down as a really, really good save. I agree with Tony. I think it was hit early. We'll go and be probably disappointed he didn't get closer to it and potentially save it, maybe, because he has a higher standards for himself. But again, I agree with Tony that I think it's very difficult to level, you know, all the blame at him for that goal, because it is hit early. And it's just a difficult one. And sometimes, you know, you have to talk about like players' abilities. Like you said, you know, Craig Gordon, who had played before him, is a better goalkeeper. We know that. Yeah. We understand that. You know, but Angus Gunn at this moment in time is the best goalkeeper that Scotland have. And people are calling for Scott Bain as well. He's had a really, really good start to the season with Falkirk. But I think there's much of a muchness between them. I just think we're quite limited now in that department, if I'm honest.
3: The gap's probably the feet. Between the two, no. I think Gunn's maybe a better goalkeeper.
1: Just between them. I just think we're quite limited now in that department, if I'm honest.
3: The gap's probably the feet. Between the two, no. I think Gunn's maybe a better goalkeeper, if that's fair to say. But Bain

0: you're required to, like you say, you know, hit switch as a play and take the ball under pressure and trying to play through the lines. I think he wants the goalkeeper just to basically keep the ball at the back of the net with their hands. I think that's the most important thing for him. And it sounds something silly to say, but, you know, a lot of, you know, managers now want the goalkeeper to be able to play with their feet. So, no, I agree. It's about making saves and big moments. And Angus Gunn could have came up with a big moment when that first goal went in yesterday, and he hasn't done it. Like I said, if he'd have saved it, we'd have been saying it was a really, really good save. But, you know, as I said, I think we're just basically limited now in that area of the pitch.
1: Thank you, Stuart. Speaking of limited, would you hear these two trying to tackle this?
2: Beat the Pundit with the Scottish Sun.
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1: Always moaning as well. I heard them in the office. Somebody's not happy with their points total or their points differential. Somebody's whinging about the questions. Mm-hmm. Pathetic
4: Have
1: behaviour.
4: Have you ever seen it? Look at that.
1: Listen to them. See, already.
4: Have you ever seen it like that before? See? You've seen it on my Twitter.
1: Nonsense.
4: And I think you like my tweet, by the way.
1: From both of them. 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
6: The top stories this hour. The family of a Glasgow University student who took his own life after a grading error say they won't give up fighting for justice for him. 23-year-old Ethan Brown from Coatbridge died in December 2024 after being incorrectly told he hadn't passed his course. His family now wants all Scottish universities investigated to see how widespread that problem is. Ethan's parents met Education Secretary Mary McCallan earlier. Family solicitor Amir Anwar gave us statements on their behalf.
7: It is the students and the lecturers that are the heart and soul of the University of Glasgow. But sadly, in its drive to become a global institution, it has forgotten its soul. Their failures were catastrophic and systemic. They failed not just in their duty of care to Ethan, but to many other students over the years.
6: Kemi Badenoch attempting to win back middle-class voters with a promise to abolish inheritance tax on family homes. Closing her party's annual conference in Birmingham, the Tory leader said a future Conservative government would also allow couples to leave behind an extra £1 million tax-free. A 34-year-old man's been charged with attempted murder after a man was hit by a car in Glasgow over the weekend. Glasford Street was cordoned off after it happened around 4:30 on Sunday morning. The pedestrian was taken to hospital. Police had been searching for the driver of a car which left the scene. One of the most recognisable figures in Scotland's gangland history has died. Paul Ferris was admitted to hospital on Sunday and passed away yesterday at the age of 62. The former enforcer for Arthur Thompson Sr. was jailed for gun running in 1993 and turned to writing while in jail. Former crime journalist, Scottish Tory leader Russell Finlay is giving us his reaction.
8: Having reported extensively on the devastation caused by this career criminal, the people we should be thinking about are his many victims.
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6: Rain die away to leave a dry night, cold though, and the chance of frost by morning. Temperatures around 3 Celsius. That's the latest. I'm Leslie DiMascio.
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3: Tony Watt and Marvin Bartley are here. It's 0141 951 1025. Loads of reaction and all different types of reaction, I have to say, coming in on the Scotland result performance and international break as a whole. It might be a good time to draw somewhat of a line, because I know there are loads of you out there. I can see you all on social media. Everyone you speak to, so many people moaning about the length of the international break and then wanting to move on to domestic football returning. So now's your chance. We've given Scotland a good hour. Why don't we look forward if you're that way inclined? 0141 951 1025. Let's play this first.
4: Beat the Pundit with the Scottish Sun.
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3: Right, Beat the Pundit time. Let's see what these two are made of. The game, they spent time during the break moaning about this, querying tiebreakers, worrying about points totals. Very unbecoming. But let's see if we can put one of them to the sword tonight. You are unbeaten though, Tony?
10: Yes. Yes.
3: But there are 7 pundits unbeaten this season.
10: Yep, the standards went up since I came, I think. I think my enthusiasm has brought the game up. Marv, unfortunately, isn't unbeaten. I seen it last week.
3: I sadly was not here last night.
10: Did you hear what happened? Were you here last week?
3: No, because last week
10: it was Stephen, wasn't it?
3: I was not to overshare when people are eating their dinner. Do you know why I was off last week?
10: Spewing at the side of the motorway.
3: Pretty much.
10: I heard that the next day.
3: I was at the Dunhill Links, the golf. You'd have loved it. Freebies. There was golf balls. I messaged you and everything
10: for a few freebies.
3: And I was somewhere in Fife, side of the road. I don't know if I had a virus or something. I was sick. I had to phone in here and say I am not making Super Scoreboard.
10: Did you hear what he done? It was what year did Hibs win the championship? What year did you sign for Hibs? No, it was Hibs.
11: How are you telling me? It was Hearts, mate, because it was the year before I came.
3: Doesn't matter. Just get to the point.
11: I said season 14-15, and they were like, no, we wanted the year, not the season.
3: But no, did you? No, he said 2014.
10: He said 2014. Mm-hmm. It was 2014-15.
3: Yeah, so you missed out a key detail. So you're a liar as
11: no,
3: well.
11: No. It said what year was it?
10: I'm sure it was Hibs.
11: And I said season 14-15, and they said it was.
3: Nobody wants to hear this. Taylor is on the line. Hi, Taylor.
11: Hi, Taylor.
10: I'm getting headlocked after this show.
3: Have you ever played this before, Taylor?
12: No, I've not.
3: Good stuff. We'll see how you get on tonight. You fancy your chances, though? You do all right listening along at home?
12: I do alright listening at home. I'm a bit more nervous doing it live.
3: No, these two are rattled already though. They're arguing with each other. So I think you'll be
11: you're right to be nervous.
10: Motivated.
11: Just say pass.
3: Blue for Marvin and red for Tony. Let's just see. Just making sure it wasn't who's the championship manager of the month in there. It's not on the list. Right, let's see how we get on. It's Blue, it's Marvin up against Taylor in
11: good luck,
3: Aberdeen.
11: Taylor.
3: So let's give Marvin something else to listen to. Clearly a big music fan, and because he can't hear me, this is great. I'm going to take this opportunity. How hideous is that jumper he's wearing?
10: I like it because... Oh, I'm off. I like it because who's on it, but the style could be a wee bit better.
3: I think it's absolutely hideous that he can't hear me. No, I'm not going to say no, he's too big, but he's listening to music.
10: I think he'll watch us back because I don't want booked in next week for running together.
3: It's terrible, honestly. Anyway, right.
11: Why are you two talking?
3: Oh, don't worry. We'll get back to you in a minute. Taylor, 30 seconds on the clock. Answer as many as you can and pass if you don't know the answer. Ready?
12: Perfect.
3: Your time starts now. Ryan Christie started his career at which club?
12: Inverness.
3: Rangers loaned which midfielder to Middlesbrough in the summer?
12: Conor Barron.
3: Oliver Sorensen is what nationality?
12: Pass.
3: Michael O'Halloran is in temporary charge of which championship club?
12: Ayr.
3: Who sponsors the Scottish League Cup?
12: Premier Sports.
3: Before Motherwell, which other Scottish club did Regan Charles Cook play for?
12: North County.
3: How many times have Celtic and Rangers met in the League Cup final this decade?
12: Three times.
3: Okay, let's bring him back. Marvin Bartley, can you hear us? You back?
11: Yeah.
3: Good. Same set of questions. 30 seconds on the clock and your time starts now. Ryan Christie started his career at which club?
11: Inverness.
3: Rangers loaned which midfielder to Middlesbrough in the summer?
11: Pass.
3: Oliver Sorensen is what nationality?
11: Danish.
3: Michael O'Halloran is in temporary charge of which championship club?
11: Morton.
3: Who sponsors the Scottish League Cup?
11: Premier Sports.
3: Before Motherwell, which other Scottish club did Regan Charles Cook play for?
11: Ross County.
3: How many times have Celtic and Rangers met in the League Cup final this decade?
11: Four.
3: Okay. Taylor, what do you think?
12: He got me on the Sorensen question. I should have said somewhere from Scandinavia. I was just
3: No. But we can't be asking the Championship Manager of the Month questions about Championship managers.
11: You should have made Tony play then, mate.
3: Honestly,
10: I would have done it because
3: absolute stitch up.
10: I think that's fair because
3: I don't.
11: The questions are the questions.
10: Yeah,
11: you're
10: questions
11: right.
10: are the questions. Sometimes you know, sometimes you don't.
11: When you're ill.
3: Loaded in the pundit's favour.
10: I just don't watch back the pre-beat the pundit chat.
11: Yeah, no, I definitely will be.
3: Let's go through them. Ryan Christie started at Inverness, Kelly Thistle. You both got it. Taylor, he's a former Aberdeen man. He might not be Taylor's favourite then because they don't like it when people move to Rangers. But Conor Barron got moved to Middlesbrough. I'm surprised at you. Did you miss that? Is this new information to you?
11: Do you know who I was actually... I thought you said last season as well. Do you know who I was on the go? Yeah.
3: Anyway, he's not really played for Middlesbrough, I think that's maybe part of it. But anyway, 2-1-2 Taylor. Equaliser, though, straight away. Oliver Sorensen is Danish. Michael O'Halloran, I like to think Marvin would know this, going to come up against Morton, is in charge of, as we alluded to there, the Capital side. So 1-1 to Marvin. Premier Sports sponsored the League Cup. You both got it. Ross County was Regan Charles Cook's previous... club, so you both get that. And how many, it's all going to come down to this, how many times have Celtic and Rangers met in the League Cup final this decade? You're obviously just guessing a bit here. It's two. None of you got it right.
11: Yes.
3: So there we are.
11: Good game. Stop recounting. It's so annoying.
3: Did you win that?
11: Yes, I did win.
3: 5-4. Oh, no.
11: Good game, by the way.
3: Rubbish. No, I'm not happy with that. Unlucky Taylor. That was good. 5-4. You take that.
13: Can I get one more question since it was the championship?
3: Exactly.
13: Question.
3: I know. So basically, won it on a question about.
11: You want another question? Did you say?
3: I mean, how? Like, there's no conceivable way you could have got that wrong.
11: Yeah, of course I could.
13: Gary Miller, maybe.
3: You couldn't.
11: Yeah.
13: Could I maybe confused with that?
11: Or could I just said a totally random
3: person?
11: No,
3: but I didn't. Hold on. I didn't ask who it was. Asked which club. I gave you the name.
13: I like it, Marv. I'm happy. So yeah, that's good.
11: Sorry, Taylor.
3: Taylor, who's your team?
13: Aberdeen.
3: So, are you looking forward to domestic football returning? Then you obviously had some. I've been trying to forget about that night at Fir Park before the break. But are you looking forward to things? Do you think you can have a better period than maybe the season started?
13: Well, hope so. Watching Scotland and Aberdeen at the moment are just probably about the same. I hope so, but just Kevin Nisbet's doing all right just now. Just the rest of the team, you know. I feel like Kevin Nisbet's our main man at the moment. Need a couple of other boys just to, you know, help him out and stuff like that.
3: Yeah, I mean, the 1-1 draw at Easter Road was the game immediately before. That wasn't a classic.
11: But a question for Taylor. Taylor, do you think you guys are better of a back three or a back four? Because I know you've played both this season.
13: I'd say back four.
11: Yeah. I thought that.
3: But there's 12 goals and 13 appearances for Kevin Nisbet this season.
11: Now,
3: the League Cup helps that at the start of the season. But nevertheless, the stat is the stat. He has been. The Motherwell game, they were so deadly. I mean, it was quite incredible. I think it was 4 shots on target, 4 goals. Then, yeah, like I said, then the 1-1, not so inspiring. But I think over the piece, a 1-1 draw at Easter Road still goes down as fine. I know Hibs are not great either, but what do you think with the prospect for Aberdeen coming out of this?
11: Yeah, listen, I think they'll be top six. I really, really do. I think over the course of the season, they'll do more than enough to be, you know, in that top half. Like you said, the draw away at Easter Road, you know, you always worry because David Gray had gone just before that. So, you know, John Potter had gone in as the interim. So you always worry about that when you're the manager of the opposition team, you know, what sort of reaction are they going to get in terms of the Hibs players? But yeah, listen, I think you take a 1-1 draw going into that. They know they need to kick on. They haven't had the fastest of starts and, you know, that's understandable, but I do think they'll be top six.
3: Home to St Johnstone this weekend for Aberdeen when it all kicks off again. So thank you to Taylor for playing Beat the Pundit tonight. Not enough to beat Marvin Bartley, a 5-4 win for him. Let's see what we can do tomorrow. Try and go one better for the listeners. Same time, 7 o'clock. Give us a call and we'll try our very best to get you on. You happy with that? Move on.
11: Yeah, definitely move on. Got to win. Get me up that table again.
3: Right, okay.
11: And with the producers doing a league table, I'll probably be top after that.
3: Well, you'll certainly be top if you keep getting questions about other managers in the league that you
11: watch. Just scribble it out. That's your favourite.
3: That's why I take it.
13: He does like doing that.
3: It's my fault. It's my fault. Let's hear a bit from Lawrence Shankland. He says he's going in the right direction after his hamstring surgery. And says he watched the victory over Celtic Park at Parkhead from his kitchen.
14: I'm getting there, slowly. Got the crutches this week. It's been kind of 4 weeks from my surgery, so things are looking good. I was back down to see the specialist to get a bit of feedback, and things are going in the right direction, so everything's good. It's hard to put a timeline on it, to be honest. You kind of just need to see how it feels around that 3-month, 4-month mark, so everything will be kind of under the physio supervision and how it feels for myself, to be honest. I need to be comfortable going back out there to be on the pitch, so hopefully as quick as possible, but I'll be back kind of January time or whenever I'm back, and there'll be a lot of football still to play, a lot of games for me to be involved in, so I'm just looking forward to getting back playing and getting back on the pitch. And as you say, if the team are in a good place, it kind of makes that transition a bit easier. I actually was on my crutches and I didn't realise I'd stood up for the full first half until the half time whistle went. I'd been standing on one leg for 45, so it's difficult to watch them, but you kind of feel that you want to be there with the boys, and I don't know if I felt I was supporting them through the TV, but that's how it felt for me, so that was what it was.
3: Let's bring in Alan on the phone lines. Hi, Alan.
15: Good evening, panel. How are you?
3: Not bad, Alan. Not bad. What are you thinking?
15: Well, my first point to the producer was about international football. Did you not think, and I know there's two ex-players there who It's an honour to play for their country, but do you not think 3 weeks is quite a long stretch at this time of the year? 4 games in 11 days. Remember, these players are contracted to the clubs, but how ironic that Warren Shanklin was on, because the producer was asking about him, and I don't want any player to get injured, but do you think it's helped Rangers with his injury that they've pushed for the two strikers, because we're looking at a better place at the moment?
3: Let's go on just quickly, because we're kind of rounding off. Doing this international structure, I wonder who's a fan of it, because I've not heard anybody say that it's a good idea.
11: I think some national team managers will be, because they always complain they don't get enough contact time with the players. So I do think some national teams will be happy with it. I think you saw Germany use two different squads, didn't they? You know, for the game. So I do think some national teams will be, but as a fan of football, you know, it's too long for me.
3: Too long?
10: Yeah, far too long.
3: Do you think, though, it's almost impossible to feel the benefit now, but what we won't have, you know, we don't have one next month. Well, we do, November, but what I mean is there's usually three, September, October, November. Now there's only two. So do you have to almost wait to see if you then enjoy the full package of when you get one fewer break?
10: Yeah,
3: or is it still too long?
10: Less disruptions. It's fine for, obviously we've got championship football,
11: yeah,
10: so
11: that's true.
10: That helps a lot in terms of having a game.
11: You're an ex-footballer, Alan, sir. So you've got two ex-footballers in there. I like that,
10: you must
11: Alan.
10: Have watched me recently.
3: He does play like an ex-footballer.
10: I don't play that good. I think the even the normal international breaks, see when you're coming to the back end, it still feels long, like the kind of Wednesday, Thursday leading up to the game. So hopefully this stretch between the end of the September one and the start of November one, you'll feel like a lot of football's played, and it's good for see the players. That the one weird thing for me is you're hearing about teams organising friendlies stay fit, which you shouldn't be doing.
3: I was doing stuff
10: season.
3: At Motherwell today. They were down at Bolton, I think, and loads of teams will have done that. What about Alan's point about Lauren Shanklin? I mean, he speaks about the strikers coming in to the team, because I remember that day went off, it was against Motherwell, funnily enough, wasn't it? 8 minutes in, he was replaced by Ryan Nadiri. Kevin Kelsey then came on, and I think everyone's making this point, and it must be harsh on Lauren Shanklin. Just generally, on a kind of human level, it's hard enough being injured. Now everybody's jumping up to point out that it's going to be harder to get back in the team because they're better now than when you dropped out.
11: Yeah, I think it puts less pressure on him, though. I think when you're the captain, like you said there, you know, in terms of coming back, you want to come back to a team that's successful and doing extremely well. Listen, if Rangers were struggling or start to struggle towards the end of his rehab, then you could get rushed back. So I think from a player's point of view, and especially a captain's point of view, you're delighted that the team's winning. And also you back yourself. You know, when you sign for a team the size of Rangers, you have to back yourself to go in there and make an impact. So he'll think to himself, listen, I'm different to the strikers that are there at the moment. I know when I get my opportunity again, when I do come back, I'll score goals. And also, if I come back into a winning team, you know, the whole environment's a lot better for him. So, yeah, I think, as he said there, you'll be cheering your teammates along for sure.
10: I think he started the revival, to be honest with you. I think his goal at Falkirk Aberdeen came. And then the two goals at Falkirk, was it? Mm-hmm. Now, another thing, though, Nadiri's performances over the three games, was it the Motherwell game he scored? And then
3: you'd have scored that one, but yeah, you're right, he still scored.
10: Dunno. Won't bring up the miss against Stenhouse Muir, Marvin. I think you need to congratulate me after for the manager of the month. But and also the performances, I thought he ran Celtic's back four ragged at times, and I think sometimes managers get lucky with injuries, because when a big call happens, they don't need to make it, and sometimes a player that wasn't going to play steps up to the plate and shows everybody. Now Nadiri's in the Czech national team. Now people looking at Nadiri. I heard people saying in the summer he was a dud, he wasn't worth the money, third division player in Germany. Now he's a Czech full international. He's scored in Old Firms. He's doing really well. If Rangers were to sell him in January, they're making a profit. So how quickly football changes. Sometimes a manager's decision gets made for him. And I still think Lauren Shanklin's going to be a vital part of Rangers' push for the title.
3: Has Nadiri surprised you, Alan, or did you always think that was in there?
15: His work rate was always in there. Or trying very, very hard. But yes, the games against Celtic, as Tony says, I think Carter Vickers scores all the games. He comes out for defence. He never got a minute. And I think Nadiri run him ragged.
3: Well, thank you very much to Alan for taking the time. It's 01419511025. What are you thinking? Are you desperate to get your attentions back on club football? Well, phone us, put that across, let us know what the issues are facing your team when things resume. If Scotland had won brilliantly last night, maybe you'd want to dwell on it a bit longer, but it was far from it. So pick up the phone and we'll speak to you next.
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0: Tony Watt and Marvin Bartley are here at 01419511025 as we start to turn our attentions back to domestic football. Although if you want to still reflect on last night for Scotland, you are absolutely welcome to do so. Whilst you line the calls up, let me give you two one of these.
16: The full-time teaser with Arcaplan Glasgow. Planning permission and building warrants drawings for home extension, conversion or renovation.
0: Henry in Edinburgh says, following on from Harry Kane's record appearances for England, can you name the six England players who've got 50 or more caps and have played in Scotland since 1990? So can you name six England players, 50 or more caps, played in Scotland since 1990?
1: Jermaine Defoe?
0: Yes, 57 caps.
1: Joe Hart?
0: 75, well done.
1: Tony can join in if you want.
2: Oxlade Chamberlain?
0: Nope.
1: Ian Wright?
0: Did score for England against Scotland at Celtic Park. Do you remember that? Didn't think
2: Andy
0: so.
2: Andy Robertson's first goal for Scotland that game.
0: There you go,
2: yeah,
0: see.
2: Didn't think so, did you not? Did
0: you? You just told me that like international football. He switched off to it desperate
2: three,
0: to.
2: 3-2?
0: I can't remember. You need to tell me. Anyway, Defoe, Hart.
1: Ian Wright?
0: Nope.
2: Ooh.
0: Okay, you can get back to me because that's you doing quite well, to be fair, to begin with. That's two already. So Henry wants you to name six England players, 50 or more caps, and they've played in Scotland since 1990. Thank you again. It's fulltime at Clyde1.com if you want to send your questions in. And as always, thank you to the sponsors, Arcaplan Glasgow as well. Let's speak to Paul, who's in Edinburgh. Hi, Paul, how are you?
3: Hi Gordon, how are you? Marvin, how are you? And Tony, how are you doing?
1: Very well,
0: we're all good,
1: mate.
0: We're all good. What are you thinking?
3: Well, first of all, I'd just like to say Marvin doing an absolutely brilliant job at Stenny.
1: Thank you, buddy.
3: Respect, man. But just coming off that, as a Celtic fan, I just think things have become completely ridiculous after what's going on at the weekend. I mean, I almost thought I was going back to the 1990s. You know, Celtic won the 10 and 6s and we were protesting against the board. I mean, like, is it 1993 again, man? You know what I mean? Like, it's ridiculous. But I think we're in a very difficult situation here where clearly Dermot Desmond and his son and... people involved with Peter Lowell and other people involved with that aspect of the board are now at a point where the fans' representatives and them are just not going to get to a point where they are going to come to any kind of agreement. I think there's talk of the AGM being digital to cut out any kind of non...
0: They kind of protests and stuff like that.
3: Yeah. I just think this is an unattainable situation for Celtic. We can't go on like this. If Dermot is going to be the way he is and the fans are going to be the way they are, he needs to leave. And to be honest, as a Celtic fan, I mean, I've probably felt for the past 2 years that Dermot Desmond does need to sell out. I think he's done. I think his boy...
0: Is that not the problem, though? You know, Paul, I mean, to be fair, you've redeemed it there, but when you said at the start, leave, you then went on to hit the nail on the head. Needs to sell. Needs somebody to buy. You know, that all needs to take place. It's not really as simple as just walking away, is it?
3: Well, Gordon, I think if Dermot Desmond was to put his... Now, he puts himself up as the owner. He's not the owner. He's the majority shareholder. Mm-hmm. If he put his shares up and other shareholders put their up, and I think someone like David Lowe could explain this much better than me, but at that point in time, I think Celtic would be a very attractive prospect for a lot of potential buyers.
0: He's the largest single shareholder, isn't he, rather than majority. But the... I mean, Marvin, you two... Maybe coming at this from a slightly different perspective, Paul's got that kind of emotion and passionate feeling being a Celtic fan. It will be interesting to see what this next period looks like, given what happened. Because I know on one hand, you you might try and dismiss it as like an incident at a golf course in St Andrews, but at the same time as when Martin O'Neill has apparently gone away to think about his future, has confirmed he's staying. Is this a return to the kind of protest era, if you like, for Celtic? And, you know, that was there up to a point last season, winning the league smoothed some of it over. There is an AGM coming up, as Paul says. We all remember how that ended.
1: Yeah, I think we're very, very close to being back at that stage, Gordon. You know, Celtic, I think fans can accept losing games from time to time, but I think in the manner that they've lost the games of recent leading into that international break has caused massive problems. And they're not happy and they're letting their voices be heard, you know, whether you agree or disagree, obviously going down to the golf course like you mentioned there. But I think you can start seeing protests at games as well. I think a lot of Celtic fans called up this show at the back end of last season, and Martin O'Neill did fantastically well to come in and save the club and to win the title. I think a lot of them were then saying, right, we have to have a plan now going forward for the next 3 or 4 years rather than the manager just to take us for the next year, i.e. Martin O'Neill. And I think, you know, when that change was made, when they decided to stick with him and then they didn't qualify for the Champions League, and now the way that the performances are going, it's almost like a lot of the fans are saying, well, we told you so, and Celtic have failed to react. So, yeah, like I said, there's a lot of, you know, upset and angry supporters at this moment in time. But all that, like you said, at the back end of last season, get papered over if you win games of football. Celtic now need to go on a run of performing and winning games of football. And like you said, it can be papered over again.
0: Paul, what do you think, that kind of negativity? Does that start to hang over the place again?
3: I think Martin's good. I don't... Looking at the way we've played over the past few games, I mean, it looks to me like it's a Sean Maloney team fronted by Martin O'Neill. This team is not, under the current management, going to get by. I would suggest to you that it looks like to me he's going to go on a Wilfred Nancy run, and I think this is going to end. And people are talking about, oh, you know, Kieran McKenna's there at the end of the season. The board don't have that much ambition. They don't have the ambition to sit there and produce Kieran McKenna at the end of the season. They don't have that. Because what did they have at the end of last season? Martin should have walked away after he won the league, and what they had, maybe Robbie Keane, and the fans didn't want that. No, this is done. This board is done. Martin is done. This has to move on. We're at the point where we were in 1994, where Fergus McCann moved in and moved a new board on. This board is done. This board needs to move on. They have no ambition. They have no vision. They have no desire. Michael Nicholson is not a fit CEO.
0: Just on that though, Paul, see, the you'll know better than me. I do accept that. But from a slight distance, the level of sporting success right now is very different from the 90s. So that'd be worth bearing in mind before you compare the two too closely.
3: Oh, so Gordon, we... Rangers died, and we won league.
0: Do you know what? It's been a long time since this happened, where I then now get, we'll now just get bombarded between now and the end of the show. We didn't die, and then the Celtic fans say they did. It takes me back, Paul. Thank you for the trip down memory lane.
3: Yeah, but Gordon, what did we do in Europe during that time? Nothing. We did not have the ambition. We did not have the ambition. We did not push on. You know, Dermot got annoyed because Rangers put us out of a Scottish Cup semi-final. He put Brendan Rodgers in, but he never really fully backed him. We locked on Ange Postecoglou. We brought Brendan back, and we never really, really funded him again.
4: Can I say something? Right?
0: Of course you can. On you go, Tony.
4: So, see, the only thing with that is, right, you talk about sporting success, 14 out of 15 titles, if I'm correct, maybe my numbers are wrong. Then you call Ange Postecoglou luck. Right, so just to fit the narrative, and I'm not going against you, Paul, I'm just painting a picture here, right? They've also spent upwards of over 20 million this summer. Don't get me wrong, their timing can be off, but it's not the board's fault that they went over to Alaska and blew a 4-goal lead or whatever it was, 3-goal lead, right? Now, see, if they'd seen that game out, there'd be no protest, right, in my opinion. So...
0: Can you completely detach the two, though? This, and we're going back to an argument we had 2 months ago or whenever it was, but like, some people would say that you do see that out if you've got a deeper squad, right, or players signed at different times. Or,
4: but it's not guaranteed, and the success in Europe isn't guaranteed. And do you know what? For me, see, going to St Andrews at a different event and thrown tennis balls at the owner or majority shareholder, it hurts your case rather than helps your case, because this guy's in control whether you like it or not.
0: And so you just think that's human nature? You think somebody on the receiving end of that,
4: you'd be like,
0: it kind of doubles down, right, or digs in or whatever?
4: Yeah, and correct me if I'm wrong, but damn it, Desmond's not took that much out of Celtic, if anything, in terms of money. It's not been... Celtic, under his stewardship, have won a lot of titles, had a lot of success, been to the latter stages in Europe a couple of times. So, for me, would you rather the Glazers came and turned money into debt and took...
0: It doesn't have to be the only alternative, though.
4: You go extremes, though, like just the way the argument is, right? Would you rather the Glazers came in and took money? Imagine an owner came to Celtic and took money out.
0: But
4: money,
0: like
4: out,
0: I said, the people who want change are not... Well, that's not what they want. They're not saying that. You know, no, like, but, that's not the only alternative.
4: Be careful what you wish for in terms of... It could be fan-owned as well, and you've seen some fan-owns that need to turn around, and I would need to go and do my
0: again,
4: research.
0: Again, you're just pointing out all the other doomsday scenarios.
4: No, but what I'm saying is, this isn't the worst. I'm pointing out that there's a lot worse out there. There are teams in Scotland, Rangers for instance, who have turned the corner a bit. They've got one league title in 15 years.
0: No, and listen, I agree with a lot of that, but is that the logic? Like, it could be worse.
4: No, what I'm saying is,
0: on a base level of logic, that's not enough for Celtic fans.
4: Be careful what you wish for.
0: But even that, what is that? That statement is, that's what you're saying there, is just because it could be worse means you take the status quo.
4: What I'm saying is, I'm painting a picture that way. Going the flip side, it could be miles better, there could be a better structure
0: then, that's
4: at Celtic.
0: What Paul and others want.
4: But what my point is I don't think it's that bad. Growing up a Celtic fan, seeing it from afar, now I'm neutral because I play football at the same time. Obviously you want your friends to do well and you want Celtic to do well because that's who I supported when I grew up, but I'm not like a Celtic fan. I don't pay my money every week, so I don't have a big strong opinion on it, right? But I just think that Celtic have showed a lot of good players over the years. You've had a lot of success. There's been a lot of fun. There's been a lot of real entertainment. There's been a lot of good trophy celebrations at the end of the seasons. And I just think that a 3-4 week period shouldn't stop that. This should be reviewed in January and then have the harsh conversations.
0: Paul, thank you very much. What about Brian on the other line, Brian?
5: How are you doing?
0: Good, Brian. What have you got?
5: I've just got Celtic a complete and utter mess, disaster, whatever you want to call it, apocalyptic nutcases. It's a case of what Dermot Desmond said, the board day, and it's just a joke. It's like, how often, if we're going to have this conversation every year, what the fans want is a wee bit of discussion, a wee bit of what's happening. And then it's a case of, I'm getting sick and tired of these transfer windies. They're gambling. They've done it last season. They've done it again. They're gambling on this $40 million. And so they're getting the players in pre-season, get them balled up, then play it. Because if they'd have done that, we would have beaten LASK if we'd have had it, got them in the pre-season and got them fit. But this is what the board are doing. They're doing this, and then it's a case of, oh, but we've lost money. We've no made the $40 million, and then it's a case of, well, you've done it last season and you're doing it again. Is it going to happen next season if we win the league this season? Because of the way at the moment is, Rangers deservedly won two games, deservedly beat us. I put my hands up, they played better than us. See, when they're sitting in the stand, Michael Nicholson, can they not see this? Or are they looking through rose-tinted glasses and no looking at what they're seeing?
0: Is it all about that, Brian? I wonder how you feel this week about the kind of the other development is that Martin O'Neill said he's going to stay, you know, after putting his own question marks over it. How did you feel when you heard that yesterday?
5: I was there when Martin O'Neill came the first time, when you had players like Larson, Sutton, Mialbi, Petrov, Didier Gat. That was a good team. You've got to give him a chance. All right, Rangers beat us in the cup. We lost against Ferencvaros, and then we lost in the league. Fair dues. We lost three games, all right. Two of the main rivals we've lost. But when all said and done, after that game, it was like the fans just lost their minds. Oh, disaster, disaster. Don't get me wrong, every team in the league have a bump. Whether it's the start, whether it's the middle, or whether it's maybe like 6-7 games to go at the end of the season, every team has a bump. The fans get behind the manager. behind Martin O'Neill 1,000,000%. It's no Martin O'Neill's fault. It's the board that's at fault.
0: I think any manager, though, whoever they are, can ever be completely exempt from, you know, because they're the kind of, they're the one that, in, when it all comes down, picks the team, picks the tactics, motivates the players. Can it ever be the, I hear that phrase a lot and understand the high esteem that Celtic fans hold Martin O'Neill in. So not even about him, just any manager. Could you ever be, have a scenario where it's nothing to do with the manager?
5: Well, I would say yes, and I'd say no. Yes, I agree with what you're saying, but Martin O'Neill had 3 weeks to basically think, right, am I going to want to go or do I want to stay? If Martin O'Neill personally thought to himself, look, I can't do this, I need to go, fair dues to the guy, let him go. But if Martin O'Neill knows in his own heart that he can do this, then I like Martin O'Neill, he's a good manager. But you go give him a chance. But the other side of the coin is those question marks. Is it Sean Maloney that's picking the team, or is it Martin O'Neill?
1: Brian, do you think this squad's underperforming?
5: In a way they are, and in a way they aren't. It's the problem is you've got Duran, who should be up front with Ho, but the problem is the wingers. There's no confidence. Tenekte can do it noon again. And he shows, and I've watched games where Tenekte shows that he's capable, but he doesn't do it every game. Then on the other side, the problem is we never brought wingers in. That is the problem.
0: Well, Hassan did come in, but yeah, I know what you're saying. There's still maybe issues there. Listen, it's some interesting stuff, Brian. I'll need to knock it in the head because I didn't even realise I'm 4 minutes late for this break, and that's when I start to get in trouble territory. So thank you to Brian. I'll recheck the teaser with you guys when we return.
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7: 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Are you all right? I'm on after Gordon, Marvin and Tony. I'll get back to the chins on Clyde One. Live from 100 Queen Street in Glasgow to the west. We'll do Name That Doof. I really thought it was going to go this week, but now I'm not so sure. I'm a record of the week getting another spin as well.
6: 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Aye. 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
0: Into the final part of tonight's Clyde One Super Scoreboard. Marvin Bartley and Tony Watt are here. They've got a teaser to tackle sent in by Henry in Edinburgh. Just your nightly reminder that if you want to take part, you like the idea of going away, coming up with a question, catching the pundits out. The email address at the end of that is fulltime@clyde1.com. And Henry's done exactly that, saying, can you name six England players with 50 or more caps they've played in Scotland since 1990? You've got Joe Hart of Celtic, obviously, 75 caps. And Jermaine Defoe, Rangers, 57 caps. Anything else?
4: Gaza?
0: Yep, 57 caps as well.
4: Terry Butcher?
0: Yes, 77 caps.
1: Waddle?
0: Chris Waddle? What a shout that is. Falkirk, 1996, 62 caps. We'll leave it there. You've only got one more to get, and you've got between now and the end of the show, so I have full faith in you.
1: Also, that Callum, you before you carry on, it. Gordon, sorry, mate, someone messaged me during the break, and they said, do you know what those two are talking about? When you went to play Beat the Pundit. And I was like, no. Tell me, mate, what were they speaking about?
4: No.
1: And they've informed me. Sorry, I don't want to hear from you at this moment in time, mate. I'm always speaking. I'm very, very disappointed in both of you. Especially you, because you started this off air.
0: Who is this grass?
1: Andy. His name's Andy. That's all I can tell you.
0: Andy, nobody likes a grass. Right? I think we can all agree on
4: you. Oh, Andy House?
1: No, I'm not saying any last
4: names. He texts me?
1: Nah, that's not, I don't even know. Who's Andy House?
4: From Hamilton Palace?
1: I don't know who that is.
4: It would have been as well, because he texts me saying good to see you on my map. By the way, I just jumped on the bandwagon. I said, I like.
0: What is this, though? I mean,
1: so you did say it.
0: Going telling tales. I did send it to your face in the office. I think it's an atrocious jumper. That's fine. You might not like mine. That's okay. I'm big enough to handle that. It's though.
4: It's good. It's a good man on it. Stylistically.
0: For people,
4: it's not top, but a good
0: that's
4: man
0: an understatement. For anyone,
1: what do you mean top?
4: Like, I'm not saying, oh, I'm looking unbelievable with a black jumper on, with a Jordan badge on.
0: So, for anyone who's not watching the live stream, would you like to explain to people what you have chosen to turn up to your work wearing?
1: Starting from the bottom or just the jumper?
0: Just the jumper.
4: And
0: that's just even worse. You have paired it with some Crocs, but we'll just go for the jumper.
1: And my new Tourist BIG jumper.
4: The colour scheme's well, though.
0: Do you think Hugh Keevans, who listens passionately every night, but I don't think he watches the live stream, I don't think he's heard of YouTube, he listens on the wireless. Do you think he knows what the Notorious BIG is?
4: Yeah, because the scandal around his death, I think so. But if he didn't get killed, and the way he killed, he wouldn't know. He'll know that.
0: I'm not sure.
4: A lot of money on
1: text
4: that.
1: Text in, Hugh.
0: Got this guy got a new CD player last week, and his first.
4: Wait, that's enough.
0: The first CD that he got on it was an Elvis Presley love song album that he had sent away for. This guy's living in 1992.
4: But see, when you say this guy got a new CD player, that's enough.
0: I didn't think they still sold him. So you think he's heard of Notorious B.I.G.?
4: I think because the Cullens. We're on Scottish radio talking about Notorious B.I.G.
0: I disagree wholeheartedly. Anything else you want to discuss before we go? I mean, this, to be fair, right, I was going to say Wednesday night could be the earliest ever nod to the weekend. Mm-hmm. But we've never had an international break as long as this. So maybe it calls for it. I just wonder, you with your Hibs hat on, you even had the Hibs strip on playing in the sixes at the weekend, triple XL. You're looking forward to seeing the new manager in action this weekend. They, of course, go to Dundee United, don't they?
1: Yeah, no, I'm looking forward to it. I've seen a lot of the stuff on YouTube as well. It seems like really, really intense in terms of the training snippets that he has put out. I'm interested to see the changes that he's made to the team and the way they'll set up and the way they'll play. Like you said, it's not an easy venue for him to have his first game. But again, you're speaking about people be happy with international breaks and not the long ones. Him as a manager coming in would have been absolutely mm-hmm. delighted with this.
0: Because he confirmed his coaching staff today, didn't he? Roger Mullick, Brian McLaughlin, who... you remember, former Celtic player, was heavily involved at the Scottish FA in their performance school programme, and then that closed down and he's gone there for Scotland youth coach as well. Scott Thompson, Guillaume Bouzelin as well, that's the backroom staff, so adding all the finishing touches.
1: Yeah, there was a lot of a few comments on Twitter. People weren't very happy with, I just think they're not sure if it was a manager's choice or, you know, it came from within the club. Obviously, I think Markie worked with a goalkeeper coach at Ross County, and
0: you're going to have a bit of that though, aren't you? Like a bit of both.
1: Well, I think with Boozy stepping up as well, I think Darren McGregor maybe had a chance to step up as well, because both of those with the youth team.
4: He's always an IDP coach, isn't he? I've seen that.
1: Yeah he's got in his eye, whatever that means.
4: That means like just
1: days.
4: Taking boys and like
1: individual stuff
4: development program, so like you go and do finishing after and then you maybe sit with them and say, do you need a loan, do you need to do this?
0: I know that might sound modern and gimmicky to some of our listeners, but that's quite a forward thinking thing, isn't it? A lot of the big clubs have that, a lot of the English clubs. I don't know what Stephen Presley did when he was at Brentford.
4: I think
0: or something similar.
4: I think it's easy, like we said with the last quarter, to pick on the negatives. Like obviously Malky's got to have a hand in some of them, because you need a continuity from the academy, from people in Scotland, and then Scott Thompson's a well renowned goalkeeping coach in this country. He's got a lot of experience. So
0: just think, a few months ago he'd maybe have been desperate for a job like that. Now look at him, he's the championship manager of the month.
4: I'll take that.
0: Right, one more on the coach. One more on the teaser. Six England players, 50 or more caps, they've played in Scotland since 1990. Terry Butcher, Joe Hart, Chris Waddle, Jermaine Defoe, Paul Gascoigne. It's a sneaky one, this.
4: Is it somebody that came up on loan then made loads after?
0: No. So did play for Rangers in the 80s, but then returned to Hibs in the mid 90s and has 84 England caps.
4: You got me there.
0: Ray Wilkins. Thank you. Marvin Bartley and Tony Watt. We are back tomorrow when we really ramp up the build up to the return of the Scottish Premiership. I think we'll hear from Derek McInnes tomorrow, I believe, and really look forward to what's coming up this weekend. Thank you for your company, as always, and all your calls. We'll do it all over again, 6 o'clock tomorrow.
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1: Delicate Chicken and at 100 Queen Street live on Clyde 1 in Glasgow and to the west. 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
4: The top stories this hour. Lawyers for death row inmate Krista Pike, who survived two execution attempts last week, say she's angry and confused after regaining consciousness. Two lethal injections failed in Tennessee. A US judge has ordered the state preserve evidence like syringes. Attorney Randy Spivey says she can't eat or swallow.
5: On Monday night, it was our understanding that Krista was brain dead and that life support would be removed the next day. But on Tuesday, to the shock of everyone, Krista woke up and began talking. I do not have an explanation for what happened between Monday night and Tuesday morning.
4: A GP has been remembered as a kind and loving mother as her husband's charged with her murder. Dr. Hannah Kane was found dead at home in the village of Dursingham in Norfolk on Sunday. Kemi Badenoch's pitching the Conservatives as a no-nonsense party to take on Labour. The Tory leaders promised to scrap tax on children inheriting the family home, but stopped short of abolishing death duties completely. Closing her party's conference, she accused Reform UK of wanting to take us backwards and criticised what she called Labour's reckless spending. Here's Deputy Political Editor Sam Coates.
6: Reform will point out that only 2% of houses will benefit from today's announcement. Labour will point to the Tories backing the rich. The Tories will hope that they have set out new ground that will help them, particularly in the wealthy seats they used to have that were taken.
4: Boots has been sold to the Canadian branch of a billionaire family. The near £7 billion deal includes the No. 7 beauty company. A total of 11 people have been arrested at various pro-Palestine protests in central London, with marches too in Glasgow and Edinburgh. It's the third anniversary of Hamas attacks on Israel, which killed more than 1,200 people. And Southampton says the suspended ban handed to its manager ends a regrettable period in the club's history. Tonda Eckert's keeping his job despite admitting a role in spying on other clubs' training sessions. From Sky News, I'm Amante Falkenstein.
1: Thank you, Callum Gallagher, here at 8 o'clock on Wednesday night. We're getting there now, team. I've got a big weekend tune on. In fact, first, she is Ella Langley.

Definitely. She's too good. Choosing Texas, getting us back into it tonight. And there's our big GBX anthem all over Glasgow and the West, live from 100 Queen Street. This is Clyde One. All right. Callum Gallagher back on for Wednesday night. Wednesday night, team. We have made it halfway through. We've got some weekend plans coming together. I'm looking forward to a wee family day on Sunday, which we always try and keep free because we're so busy the rest of the time, but it doesn't always work out like that. Usually me that'll take a shift somewhere, to be fair. But actually, when we were in Dublin at the weekend there, ended up, as you do, after a few pints, having a bit of a drunken heart-to-heart with one of my mates, that did actually make me realise that life's too short to be working all the time. Isn't it though? What's the saying? Work to live and not live to work. Yeah, I kind of feel like I live to work more often than not. Now, I'm not expecting you to start playing your tiny violin for me there, but I do work more than I don't. So trying to say no a wee bit more now as of Sunday, but it's no easy. You know what I'm on about if you're doing overtime tonight. Look at you. Couldn't help yourself, could you? But say aye to that shift on double time, yeah. I didn't get that here. Anyway, work less, enjoy yourself a wee bit more. That's what I'm saying. And I am trying to take my own advice there.

0: us on
1: Terminal V comes to Glasgow. Yeah. I thought it was done too, but nah, they just had grand plans to move it through to the West. The West is best, after all. Although, to be fair, the Royal Highland Centre through in Edinburgh did lend itself to it so well. But have you seen what they're doing? They're essentially building like a mini Tomorrowland at the side of the it looks absolutely nuts, and they're expanding it into a three-day festival as well. Terminal V is moving outdoors for its 10th anniversary, with the festival heading to Clydeside Live in Glasgow next summer. It'll run from the 4th to the 6th of June 2027, making it the festival's first ever three-day event and first outdoor Scottish edition. The new site will feature a main stage right on the River Clyde alongside the hangar and the greenhouse. Can't wait for this.

0: Clyde One. It's Fifth Harmony and Work From Home.
1: Name that dude.
0: I mean, listen, it is cool coming into a radio station every night of your life, but sometimes I think I wish I could work from home. How handy would that be, though? Right, let's do it then. Let's name that doof. Oh. We've had some really great guesses this week. I will say that, team. You're really thinking about this, and I know you've got no choice because here we are, 6 weeks in. You could be the person that puts this nation out of its misery. All you got to do is tell me the artist and the song title. Well, let's do it. It is not the key to the secret. It is not. I'm all out of love. Whatever that's called, it's not that. It's not Ace of Base, Always Have, Always Will. What is it? Oh. I'm starting to think it sounds like other stuff, and I know what it is. You know that way? I think the easiest way to do it, there was one guy, Stephen Wavy, who won before, and he actually came in to collect his mug, and he was like, do you want to know how I worked it out? And he was like, I recorded the radio, I isolated the doof, and on one deck, on this DJ software that he downloaded on his phone, he was playing the doof on a loop, and he was playing the songs that he thought it might be, and he alleges that that is how he worked it. I think we honed in on it collectively. So that's one way you could do it, but I think what you need to do is, right, you just need to hear this and then think about what comes next. Don't try and guess whole tunes, just think about what comes next. What comes next? 0333 20 20 400 is the number to call. 0333 20 20 400 on the phones. If you can name that doof.
1: Name that doof.
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0: Yes. Mon the Beth. There's mountains.
1: Name that doof.
0: Right, there is a limited edition Name That Doof mug up for grabs here. Week 6, day 3, same doof. Just got to name it. To the phones. Who's there?
2: It's Craig here.
0: Craig, can you name that doof?
2: Britney Spears, Hit Me Baby One More Time.
0: Snow. Hello, who's there?
3: It's Barry.
0: Hi, Barry, name that doof.
3: I'm going to go for Tom Craft Long on it.
0: Oh, there's a new guess. That's not it.
3: Cool, man. Cheers.
0: Cheers, mate, bye. Hello, who's there?
4: Hey, it's Alan.
0: Alan, can you name that doof?
4: Stardust Music Sounds Better.
0: Snow. It's a good guess, though.
4: Hey, cheers.
0: Hello, who's there?
5: Hi, it's Jennifer.
0: Hi, Jennifer. Name that doof.
5: DJ Sammy Hibbins.
0: Had it before. Still know it, Jennifer. I'm sorry. Hello, who's there?
6: It's Alison Spears.
0: Alison Spears. Name that doof.
6: Yes. Cha-cha slide.
0: We've had that before. A couple of times.
6: Oh, have we?
0: Know it. Hello, who's there?
7: Hi, it's Nicole.
0: Hi, Nicole. Can you name that doof?
7: Is it the cha-cha slide?
0: Oh, go away, Nicole. Hello, who's there?
8: Wait, just what one we want to have?
0: Right, you're on the radio now. What's your name?
8: What are you? It's Jamie.
0: Jamie, can you name that?
8: Is it 24K Magic by Bruno Mars?
0: It's not even a dance song, Jamie. Hello, who's there?
9: It's Mark.
0: Mark, can you name that doof?
9: Encore une fois.
0: Vast la DJ discotheque or whatever it says. What does it say?
9: No,
0: I can't speak French. I am aware of that. French just isn't that good. Sorry, Mark. Hello, who's there?
10: Hi, Callum, it's Courtney.
0: Courtney, name that doof.
10: Is it Ultrasonic 1234?
9: No.
0: Right, last on the night, what's your name?
11: Jack.
0: Jack, name that doof.
11: Is it Children of the Night by Nakatomi?
0: I think you're the first person in the history of Children of the Night that's gave the correct artist. It is not, though. Sorry, Jack.
11: Oh,
0: sorry.
11: Thank you.
0: Right, we'll go again tomorrow. Name That Doof returns.
1: Name That Doof!
12: Clyde One.

0: Clyde One, we are live from 100 Queen Street in Glasgow to the West on Wednesday night. Going to have some light rain overnight tonight and into Thursday. 4 degrees, your low. Hey, it was absolutely freezing last night, wasn't it? It's going to be cold again tonight. Tomorrow, starting sunny, we're going to get some rain later on into the afternoon and a high of 13. That will do a 5K minute answer before 9 o'clock tonight. Tom Grennan, trending today. He's opened up about shifting his focus away from chasing chart hits to write more personal soul-searching music. He had a bit of a moment recently when he welcomed his daughter, Dottie, with his wife, Daniela. And he said that he had to pause and reevaluate his identity after listening back through his previous records. No, it's funny. So he obviously now likes them, but when I spoke to him when he did Little Bit of Love, I think, he was like, and now I'm finally writing the music I've always wanted to write. Now he hates the new stuff. He wants to go back to the old stuff that he once thought was rubbish. So give it a month or two and he'll be back to the new stuff that was the old stuff that will then become the new stuff once again. This is like that episode of Friends, isn't it? I'm sorry. 2026 Mercury Prize shortlist has officially been revealed, featuring a heavy hitting mix of huge names and rising talent. So heavyweight contenders include Paul McCartney, Dave, Florence and the Machine and Ray, alongside top pop and indie acts like Jade, Olivia Dean and Suede. The overall winner will be crowned at the main awards ceremony on the 22nd of this month. Doon the Toon in Newcastle. And hey, listen, seamless transition. It's like Dave's tedious link. Ant and Dec were left completely stunned after a fan pointed out a hidden connection in the I'm a Celebrity, Get Me Out of Here theme. Somebody wrote into their podcast to reveal that the iconic drum beat at the start of that actually samples Tonight I'm Free, the Cool Mix, a 1993 track released by them in their PJ and Duncan days.
1: My daughter Laurie somehow figured out that the iconic drum beat intro of I'm a Celebrity, Get Me Out of Here is actually a sample from Tonight I'm Free, Cool Mix by PJ and Duncan.
0: What? I only know. Do let's I'm get out of rumble to
2: we have to play this because we might sue ourselves.
1: So that's this is right Tonight here. I'm Free, Cool Mix.
0: Tonight I'm Free. Mm-hmm. Not really getting so far. Oh! Oh, there it is!
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in the South Side who works in recycling had six helpers to try and win the money on the 5k minute at 10 past 8 this morning. Talks to the domestic bathrooms in Hillington and Grant Thompson and Cassie on Bowie at breakfast. Seven of them there and they still couldn't do it. I think Mark was probably quite glad anyway because they'd have to split it with them. And I mean, listen, better than none, but not that much at the end of the day, is it? Once you've split $5,000 seven ways, once you've split anything seven ways, you're no kidding. They won £20, gave it to Cash for Kids. They're not a bad lot. Right, let's get you on tomorrow. I am going to get you a point on the board before you're anywhere near it. I'm going to give away an answer right here, right now. Who played Fox Mulder in the X-Files? Who played Fox Mulder in the X-Files? He was actually in Glasgow last night. David Duchovny is the answer that you're looking for there. The other nine, up to you. If you fancy coming on to put your money where your mouth is, phone the show at 5 to 8. It could be you at 10 past on Clyde One.

0: Since we're drawing comparisons about things that sound like other things, have you heard Dylan John Thomas's new one yet? Because that this is what I'm getting. The Burniston theme. Once you hear it, you can't unhear it. It's called Nothing Here Worth Taking, and I'll get it on after 9 o'clock tonight. The latest news is next.
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0: ultimate. 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
1: my record of the week on before 10 o'clock tonight. That move into the sunshine as well. Getting you entered to win big money next. Right now, the latest news at night.
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2: Clyde One.
4: The top stories this hour. Krista Pike's lawyers claim her life support was due to be withdrawn the day she regained consciousness and began to speak. The death row inmate survived two lethal injections last week, with a US judge now ordering the state of Tennessee to preserve relevant evidence. Defense attorney Luke Einan told a court concerns were raised months ago about her history of difficulty accessing veins.
5: The state has made no promises that Ms. Pike will not be subject to a future execution, and the evidence that we are seeking to preserve now is relevant for any future challenge that she makes, because, as we pled in January, the same thing is likely to happen.
4: The family of a GP found dead at her home in Norfolk say they're devastated. Hannah Kane was found in the village of Dursingham on Sunday. Her husband has been charged with murder. Kemi Badenoch pledged to scrap inheritance tax on family homes while also allowing couples to leave an additional £1 million tax-free. That's her plan for if the Conservatives win the next general election. 11 people have been arrested at pro-Palestine protests in central London, with marches in Glasgow and in Edinburgh as well. It's the third anniversary of Hamas attacks on Israel. Families whose babies died or were harmed under the care of maternity services in Leeds say they feel they've been listened to after meeting the health secretary. Yvette Cooper's predecessor Wes Streeting ordered an investigation last year. Amarjit Kalmatharu, whose daughter Asis was stillborn in 2024, explained what went wrong in her case.
6: I was 33 weeks pregnant at Leeds General Infirmary. I was dismissed twice for having abdominal pain. Turned out that I had a massive bleed, so my daughter was stillborn and I almost died, so I was put in an induced coma. It all could have been prevented had they actually just scanned me and looked at me properly.
4: And high street retailer Boots has been bought by the Canadian branch of the billionaire Western family. Their British interests include a majority share in Primark's owners. From Sky News, I'm Amante Falkenstein.
1: Thank you very much, Callum Gallagher. Here at 9 o'clock on Wednesday night, I'm on the tunes for another hour tonight. I've got Coldplay lined up for Shakira and...

Yeah, I think it's actually been open for a couple of weeks now, but I have only seen it this week, and I can't tell you how buzzing I am to take the wee man to the new Sea Monster Park in Irvine. We like a trip to Irvine Beach. We'll go there and then we'll go to the Ship Inn for dinner, usually when we're down, but I don't know if we're gonna get to go anywhere other than this park when Oban clocks it. It looks nuts. A new major attraction has opened in Irvine as part of a £14 million project to redevelop the town's waterfront. The Sea Monster Park includes a giant pirate ship, slides, a skate park, pump track, and a stone sea dragon. The park was officially opened by North Ayrshire Provost Anthea Dixon, with the name chosen by Greenwood Academy pupil Lewis Templeton following consultations with local school children. Aye, the dragon up on the hill isn't he getting a look at anymore, is it?

0: Biggest throwbacks. Callum Gallagher on Clyde One.
1: Coffee in the morning. She brings me in a piece. I take her out to fancy restaurants. She takes the sadness out of me. I make her cards on her birthday. She makes me a better man. I take her water when she's thirsty.

0: without you.
1: Pussycat Dolls in town tonight, and then it's back to Two Doors Down at the Hydro. They've got another couple of nights left of their run. Heard Grant and Cassie giving away four pairs of tickets to that on Bowie at breakfast this morning. Grant is in for George for the rest of the week. Also, how we all discovered that Grant Thompson used to be a piper.
2: Grant Thompson was a pipe player.
3: Can play the bagpipes. Went to pipe band practice.
2: Uh-huh.
3: Went to one awards ceremony, didn't win anything.
2: The thing is, when him and Huff never did it again. So does that mean that you have to have custom-made bagpipes? How does
3: so
2: it work?
3: I had smaller ones. So when you learn to play the pipes, you play the chanter first, right? Mm-hmm. Then you move to a goose.
2: Right.
3: And then you move on to pipes. But imagine the weddings I could be doing.
2: I know. And Cammy Barnes started doing that.
3: I could be on stage with Cammy Barnes.
2: Can you sing?
3: Do you remember the time at the Horseshoe I went up and tried to sing Garbage Stupid Girl? The word tried to sing Garbage Stupid
2: Girl. And you were garbage.
1: So there you go. Knew he used to play the flute, but had no idea he used to play a bagpipe.

0: Right, Samantha, if it's you that wins this $725,000 on Friday, what are you doing with it?
1: Holidays.
0: Now we're talking. Yeah. Where's the first place you'd go?
1: Probably Amsterdam.
0: Oh, really?
1: Yes.
0: You like smoking a pancake, eh? Where else? Or would you just move there? Just do an extended holiday and never come home?
1: Well, I've never been to Ibiza, so I might try there.
0: You've never been to Ibiza?
1: No.
0: That is good. You'd like it?
1: Yeah. Probably spend all the money there.
0: Come back with nothing. Yeah. I've got nothing, Clift. Are you playing?
1: No, I've not entered.
0: Yet? Or?
1: Yet.
0: All right, well, you stick around. I'll get the details on there that you need soon. And we'll get you off to Amsterdam and then to Ibiza.
1: Yeah.
0: All right. Cheers, pal. See Have a good night. Bye-bye.
1: Right. Clyde One.
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0: Grant's on Bowie at breakfast with Cassie for the rest of the week. So Slamarran's finest, Lynn Hogan, sits in for him. She's mixing up an hour of tunes like that at 10 tomorrow on Clyde One.
1: Clyde One.
0: David knows what it feels like to win that money.
2: I am flabbergasted. I want to scream. That is incredible.
0: That could be you on the other end of the phone to Jim Atkinson this Friday. It was him last Friday. Could be you this Friday. 7 to 5K richer for the weekend rolling around. If you win it on Friday, you'll have it on Friday night. 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Texter 250 or grab five entries for a fiver by texting MEGA to 61025. That's and puts you in the draw to win that £725,000 on Friday, and you will remain in the draw to win an extra £10,000 at the end of the month. You'll go into both draws with your entry. Standard network rates apply for the text. You've got to be over 18. 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That is where you'll find phone entry details and get all the rules for this network competition as well. Lines close at 5 o'clock Friday night. After that, you're waiting on your phone to ring if it does pick up. Because if it's Gemma Atkinson on the other end, that is the only way that you will win that money and have the chance to win even more money at the end of the month. The word is YES. The number to send that to is 61025. Good luck.

0: Keisha, Heidi and Amel were in the band when they did that. Now it's the original three back together. Keisha, Mutia and Siobhan. They've got a new tune out called Ghost. And they are back at their sugar baby best. Callum Gallagher here until Karen's on at 10. She's back in for Amber tonight because she's got no voice. It's good, actually. Don't tell her I said this, but our boss has put her on voice rests. Just pure blissful silence around the house tonight. My record of the week to play kind of sounds like Adele, if Adele did musicals. It's Ash, Stop the Wedding, and back to it with that Insomnia remix next. Come on.
1: Callum Gallagher, Clyde One. Evenings.
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8: An M8 Roadworks update from Amy on behalf of Transport Scotland. Due to essential maintenance, overnight closures continue on the M8 eastbound between junctions 18 and 16 from 10 p.m. till 6 a.m. Sunday to Thursday until Saturday the 21st of November. The eastbound on slips at junction 19 and 18 will be closed. Sign diversions will be in place. There will be separate daytime traffic management measures on the eastbound carriageway only. For details, visit swtrunkroads.scot.
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1: I mean, listen, it's just a class tune. That is all there is to it. Nothing more, nothing less. She's an American singer-songwriter who has just landed with this. Ash and Steve.

0: Last one from me tonight on Clyde One. Thursday tomorrow already. This week has just disappeared. I'll be here at 8, right after the original football phone-in. We'll do Name That Doof, and I'll have the big fat quiz of the week as well. It's Gary Spence tomorrow at 2 with Stephen Mill along for the ride. And then Gordon Duncan, Gordon DL and Simon Donnelly taking your calls on Clyde One Super Scoreboard. Grant Thompson is in for Bowie at breakfast this week. So Lynn Hogan sits in for him. She's here mixing up the throwbacks at 10. Grant and Cassie when you wake up from 6. Gregor and Lindsay on for early breakfast. Scott is in for Mary through the night, and Amber is, she's no well. Send her your well wishes. Well, yeah. Karen is in for her next, here to take you into Throwback Thursday after midnight tonight. And shortly, she'll have the Throwback 3 play at Clyde One. 3 throwbacks from 1 year. But can you guess the year?
1: Clyde One. Evenings.
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3: 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Essential bridge maintenance works are scheduled on the A725 at North Alderston Bridge, James Street, Bells Hill, between Bells Hill and Cope Bridge from 8pm on Friday the 9th of October for approximately 6 months. Both carriageways will be reduced to a single lane in each direction of the A725 between Belsey Hill and Shawhead Junctions. James Street Bridge will also be closed to all traffic for the duration of the works, except for pedestrians. Significant delays are expected. 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
1: The top stories this hour. A US judge has ordered evidence be preserved from last week's botched execution of murderer and death row inmate Krista Pike. She's regained consciousness after two lethal injections in Tennessee failed. A GP's been remembered as a kind and loving mother as her husband is charged with her murder. Dr. Hannah Kane was found dead in the Norfolk village of Dursingham on Sunday. Kemi Badenoch closed the Conservative Party conference with a surprise pledge. Cam Hall reports from Birmingham.
2: Nobody will ever pay inheritance tax on their family home.
3: The Tory leader says that will become law if her party wins the next election. She also attacked Labour's spending plans. Health Secretary Yvette Cooper says the Conservatives' priorities are wrong.
4: Those with the highest incomes rather than looking at people who need help with the cost of living.
3: Mrs. Badenoch also refused to unite with reform, leaving members happy.
5: It's the best I'd ever heard.
6: I am going ka-ching.
7: We are back and we are here to win and fix the country.
3: The Tories remain third in most polls.
1: Boots has been sold to the Canadian branch of the mega-wealthy Western family. The deal's worth more than £6.5 billion. Sir Kevin Sinfield has admitted he's massively humbled by his knighthood. The former England rugby league captain has raised more than £11 million for motor neurone disease charities since his best friend and former teammate Rob Burrow died from the disease in 2024. After a ceremony at Windsor Castle, Sir Kevin says he's proud to accept the honour.
8: The M&D families we've met over the last 6 or 7 years. Now, we don't want to let them down, and we understand how important the funds are, the awareness, and probably more crucially how people feel. Yeah, it's been an incredible journey, and there's still plenty to do.
1: And Southampton head coach Tonda Eckert has avoided an immediate touchline ban. It's suspended for 6 weeks for his role in the Spygate scandal, where training sessions of rival teams were secretly filmed. From Sky News, I'm Amante Falkenstein.
9: Wednesday team, let's go. Karen here looking after things. I've got Urban Cookie Collective on the way, but first some Sienna Spiders.

0: have been Cookie Collective, The Key, The Secret. That is just a wee sampler of what you will be getting tomorrow for Throwback Thursday. I'm Karen, by the way. I'm looking after things for Amber again tonight. She has lost her voice, so I'm going to be taking over things for the rest of the week. So happy to be here. I sound chirpy, but oh, if you saw me a few hours ago. So I had a takeaway earlier tonight. I know, rogue for a Wednesday. Well, it was a birthday celebration, so exclusions apply. However, the worst thing happened when you're starving and you've ordered a takeaway occurred. It was 2.5 hours late. When I tell you, the whole house was on a knife's edge, the tension. I was almost battling with my dad. My sister was almost battling with my mother. It was intense. It actually reminded me of this Kevin Bridges sketch.
1: 20 minutes after the phone call, that's more realistic territory. That's when the volume on the telly gets turned in just ever so slightly. As people's minds begin to leave the living room, we're now listening in for car engines anywhere in the area. 25 minutes, somebody takes a walk over to the window just for a wee.
0: He's talking about 25 minutes. Imagine plus 2 hours how we were all feeling. And my dad was getting very angsty. He was the main culprit here. He is a hangry fella, shall we say. And he made me do the call to the takeaway to chase it up. I'm a people person. I work on radio, right? So when I was on the phone, he's like mouthing to me while I've got in speaker saying, "You're being too nice." Excuse me, I'm not going to shoot the messenger, father. I did get us a free bottle of wine. Not that that matters, because absolutely no one was drinking tonight. And later, I heard my mum pull my dad into another room, giving him a wee row. And I heard my dad sheepishly reply, "Well, like, takeaways make me really stressed out." In honour of him having zero patience, here's Patient Zero by Taylor Swift.

So all that one reminds me of high school. Ayaz and Replay, a throwback there. I'm Ked and I'm looking after things tonight. And if you didn't hear, I had a bit of a takeaway drama. Long story short, it took 2.5 hours to come. So that was genuinely a true joy this Wednesday. What I failed to mention is my other half, Duncan, was sitting dead smug tonight. He's doing something called the 50 hard. Now, if you're thinking, I kind of recognise that, but I don't really. Well, it's because you're right. He's cheating a wee bit. It's called the 75 hard. So it's basically an intense fitness thing where you go to the gym every day, you do 10,000 steps every day, you eat well every day, and you read a self-help book every day for 75 days in order to see a massive change. Well, he's trimming it to 50, so he's done for Christmas. And he's also cutting out the book half because he can't be bothered with that. So he's doing a moulded version of it, shall we say. So he was sitting very smug while we were all hangry with his home-cooked chicken and rice. And he had to do his 10,000 steps. So he left my mum and dad's and walked all the way home, which is a couple villages away. So I was just on my iPhone there checking. Find my iPhone, see if he made it home. The good news is he's home, he's safe and sound, and that is a reason to let your other half have your location. Miley Cyrus now.

0: Grace Capaldi, Stay Love on Clyde One. I'm Karen. I have the Throwback 3 play coming up next, where I give you three songs in just 1 year. You've got to guess the year and, of course, a couple of clues since I'm next. I will say that there was a word more or less invented in this year. I know what you're thinking. What? How could a word be invented? The English language has been about for so long. Well, had you ever heard the word vajazzle before this year? That plus Cammy Barnes up next on Clyde One.
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6: 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The nature and extent of the injuries, the recovery time, the way the injury will affect your life in the future, what you do for a living. 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A lot of people get less and others get a lot more. 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

Cammy Barnes, Something More. That might be his best one yet. I'm Karen, I'm looking after things, which means I have the pleasure of doing the Throwback 3 play. So I am on WhatsApp, 0333 2020 400. Give me your guesses, play along. Any voice notes, send them my way. I'm going to give you three songs, all from the same year, and you have to guess what year they're from. And of course, I will give you a few clues. So I did tease that we coined a new word this year called the vajazzle. If you don't know what the vajazzle is, you might not have watched this TV show. I remember associating this with Sunday nights. Towie was on at about, was it 8 or 9 o'clock? And you had to watch it. And then there was hashtag Towie on Twitter where everyone was talking about it. This is where the term vajazzle came from, which is pretty much as you imagine. It's a little cute diamante design on your downstairs. I can't really put it any more eloquently. Also this year, Demi Moore and Ashton Kutcher split up and everyone was going mad for Pippa Middleton as well for a certain reason. Maroon 5 and Christina Aguilera on the first one tonight. Moves Like Jagger. Drop me your WhatsApp, 0333 2020 400.

LMFAO Party Rock Anthem, the second song on tonight's Throwback 3 Play. Remember that one had a dance, The Running Man? I definitely did a dance to that back in high school when that was on. One more to go, a couple of guesses in. Unfortunately, a few wrong ones. Ben, John, Paul and Christine guessing 2012. Unlucky. And guessing 2010, Steph, Ellie, Jamie and the team. Like I say, the Jazzle was coined this year from Towie, so around this era. And of course, the Beckhams had a little giggle this year as well. And I'm going to finish off tonight's Throwback 3 Play with the mighty Lady Gaga.

0: Without a doubt, one of my favourite Lady Gaga songs, maybe after Bad Romance. That was the third one on the Throwback 3 play tonight. Well, I've got a few guesses coming in now. Courtney is on the line. Courtney, what are you saying to it? Where are you, Courtney?
1: This is always easier than Name That Douche, so I can say that for one. Mm-hmm. 2011.
0: 2011 is correct. Well done. Courtney is pretty good at this, I'll give her that. And Courtney, I have the same stress with Name That Doof. Maybe the hardest game on the radio. Also getting it right tonight is Jennifer. She guessed 2011 and she says she remembered, I think it was the Pippa Middleton clue. Will and Kate got married this year and she remembers because it was her family member's 60th birthday and they are now 75. She did the maths. Well, we love a gal that can do maths. Also getting it right tonight is Liam and Paul B. So congratulations. And I'll be back with Name That Doof. Not Name That Doof. Callum will be back with that. Oh, I hope he's not listening. He's going to think I'm coming for his show next. I'll be back tomorrow with the Throwback 3 play. And up next, I've got Zara Larson. Hey.
2: Clyde One.
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Ray, where is my husband? I'm Karen. I'm looking after things tonight. And guess what? Less than 24 hours till the next traitors. So in 24 hours time, we will finally know who was the first person banished at the round table. Honestly, so rude of them to leave us a whole week to find out who was banished. Right, if you've not seen the first couple episodes, maybe turn me down for the next couple of minutes. Richard E. Grant, surely. As much as I do not want him to go, I think he is the perfect pantomime villain. He's absolutely hilarious. See when he asked Rob if he had as much teeth as a normal person. That just came out of nowhere. Was that deflection or do you think he's just really that quirky? Anyway, surely it has to be him because I think it was Ramesh that raised that despite people thinking, oh, it could just be a bad joke, he has forced their hand because it's the only piece of evidence to go on. And if I was a bit faithful and found out later that he had admitted it, oh, I would not be happy. I was actually talking to my friends and we've all got kind of bets on who will win. I personally think it's going to be a faithful win this year. And I can see Bella and Bash going all the way. They just seem pretty unassuming. And Michael Sheen, he is an absolute treasure. I think folk are just going to love him. He's technically a big dog, so if we're going for that theory, he might be outed, but oh, I can't wait. Here's Shake It Babes.

0: Eminem and Rihanna, The Monster. I'm kind of feeling like a monster right now. Full disclosure, I have broken one of my fellow radio presenters' things before I started my shift tonight, and I need your advice. I don't know what to do. And I have got your news and that at 11 next.
1: Hey. Clyde One. Okay, guess the celebrity. They have tattoos.
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19: An A82 and A98 roadworks update from Amy on behalf of Transport Scotland. Due to resurfacing, there will be overnight closures of the A898 until Tuesday the 21st of October from 8pm until 6am each night. There will also be overnight closures of the A82 northbound between Dalnotter Interchange and Dumbarton Road from Friday the 9th until Monday the 12th of October. Sign diversions will be in place. For details, visit swtrunkroads.scot.
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4: Good evening, Karen in for Amber tonight. 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
7: The top stories this hour. Lawyers for death row inmate Krista Pike, who survived two execution attempts in Tennessee last week, say she's angry and confused after regaining consciousness. A US judge has ordered the state preserve evidence. Attorney Randy Spivey says she can't eat or swallow.
8: On Monday night, it was our understanding that Krista was brain dead and that life support would be removed the next day. But on Tuesday, to the shock of everyone, Krista woke up and began talking. I do not have an explanation for what happened between Monday night and Tuesday morning.
7: The GP has been remembered as a kind and loving mother as her husband's charged with her murder. Dr. Hannah Kane was found dead at home in the village of Dursingham in Norfolk on Sunday. Kemi Badenoch pitching the Conservatives as the no-nonsense party to take on Labour. The Tory leaders promised to scrap tax on children inheriting their family home, but stopped short of abolishing death duties completely. Closing her party's conference, she accused Reform UK of wanting to take us backwards and criticised what she called Labour's reckless spending. Here's our deputy political editor, Sam Coates.
9: Reform will point out that only 2% of houses will benefit from today's announcement. Labour will point to the Tories backing the rich. The Tories will hope that they have set out new ground that will help them, particularly in the wealthy seats they used to have that were taken.
7: Boots has been sold to the Canadian branch of a billionaire family. The near £7 billion deal includes the number 7 beauty company. 11 people have been arrested at various pro-Palestine protests in central London, with marches too in Glasgow and Edinburgh. It's the third anniversary of the Hamas attacks on Israel, which killed more than 1,200 people. And Southampton says a suspended ban handed to its manager ends a regrettable period in the club's history. Tanda Eckert's keeping his job despite admitting a role in the spying on other clubs' training sessions last season. He's also been fined £28,000. From Sky News, I'm Daryl Jackson.
4: Karen, I'm looking after things tonight. Travis and Sing on the way. I've not heard that one in ages. But first, Olivia Dean and So Easy to Fall in Love, playing for you now.

this thing. I'm Karen. I'm looking after things for Amber. And since I'm going to be covered in for the next wee while, I feel like we're beginning to get more and more acquainted with one another. Well, there are a few things that you should probably know about me. One of those being that I am almost always the clumsiest person in the room. I'm that really annoying person if you're having a really nice dinner. I reach over and grab the pepper and I spill the glass of wine everywhere. That is me. It always has been me. My fiancé really gets upset, but when it's at your core, I really don't think that you can change. I'm 31. I don't think much is going to change, like I said, right now. But I have, unfortunately, broken something of my colleagues tonight. I am mortified. I am stressed. And I need your help. So if you didn't know, we can stand up or sit down when we do these radio shows. I like to stand up because I have a lot of energy. For that reason, we have adjustable desks. As I was pressing the adjustable desk up, you can hear what I'm going to do. I caught a maraca against the window. Not the window, the wall. If you don't believe me, here's the other one. They come in twos, right? And I think they're Gregor and Lindsay's. So Gregor and Lindsay do the early breakfast show at 4 a.m. and they're really adorable. So my thing that I'm concerned about is maybe one of Gregor's children's maracas. Oh, for God's sake. I can't even salvage it or say they can use it broken because all the wee beads. I've never seen the inside of a maraca before. There's so much stuff falling about all around me. I'm going to post a picture on my Instagram. So there's no way in which that I can not tell them because it's pretty obvious. But how am I going to soften the blow, especially if it's one of the kids? God, I'm not going to sleep tonight. What a demon. But yeah, I've broken a maraca of all things. Ah, jeez Louise. I get myself into some pickles. Here's Ella Langley, choosing Texas.

grand chandelier. I'm Karen. I'm looking after things tonight. So I have broke my colleagues, Miraca, Gregor and Lindsay. Honestly, God knows what they get up to in the morning and why they need Miracas, but they're at the studio and I've broke one because I slid the desk upwards and cracked it. It got stuck between the wall. It was a whole mare. See, getting it out. Oof. Anyway, here's the two Miracas in hand. They definitely sound different. This is the one that sounds okay. And this is the broken one. Oh, it's a dud. It's a dud. Do you know what? In my sheer embarrassment when I came in, I chucked it right in the bin. But for your amusement, of course I've gone and fished it out the bin, wiped some food off it and popped it on my Instagram. Jen's messaged, how do you break a maraca? Well, listen, Jen, when you're as clumsy as me, anything is possible. Chelsea says, just don't tell them. You only need one. Listen, valid point. Valid point. Maraca performers, they're normally in an ensemble and I don't think Gregor and Lindsay are doing that anytime soon. So I think a little is sufficient for the radio, right? Jack's just messaged laughing, which cheers, Jack. That's really helpful. And Stacey's got in touch, who's a fellow clumsy gal like myself. She says, honesty is the best policy. Listen, it's on Instagram. There's no getting out of it. There's no denying I did it. But I'll let you know what they say tomorrow. Pray for me. Ariana Grande here on

0: Stargazing, Karen in for Amber tonight. Hi to Kayla, who's got in touch. I like the way you think, Kayla. She says just play dumb about breaking one of Gregor and Lindsay's maracas. And if the press deflect and say, well, what you got maracas for in your mid-30s that look like baby's toys? I like the way you think. That could be my out. I've got Jason Derulo up next.
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9: An M8 Roadworks update from Amy on behalf of Transport Scotland. Due to essential maintenance, overnight closures continue on the M8 eastbound between junctions 18 and 16 from 10 p.m. till 6 a.m. Sunday to Thursday until Saturday the 21st of November. The eastbound on slips at junction 19 and 18 will be closed. Signed diversions will be in place. There will be separate daytime traffic management measures on the eastbound carriageway only. For details, visit swtrunkroads.scot.
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0: Jason Derulo and What You Say. Well, good news if you're a Gavin and Stacey fan. The makers of Gavin and Stacey are bringing out a new show. It's called The Choir. James Corden's in it. And he's called Ben. So, apparently, James Corden's character lives abroad. This is a premise. And he's living a life he never wanted and a town he never liked and a family from which he's estranged. He's now back from his blissful life abroad. And it's about a group of people that come together every week and enjoy singing and the community around that. Doesn't sound that great. I'm sorry. I maybe need to have a bit more faith. But it's no Walking Dead or Slow Horses. But listen, it's just a premise and the characters and the comedy, I'm sure, will bring it to life. And the good news, Scottish legend James McAvoy's in it. He's been in cast with Hannah Waddingham. Two are incredible actors and I think they will make the show their own. And listen, if they're in it, sign me right up. Sometimes it is all about the cast. I'm just not sure a choir premise is drawing me in, but listen, we live in hope. There's still time. Here's Teddy Swims, Perfect Man. Such

0: Love.
1: Anne Marie, 2002, I'm Karen, I'm looking after things tonight. Up next, I have got the first single of the latest Taylor Swift album and a massive one from Adela.
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Been beautiful things. I'm Karen. I'm looking after things tonight for Amber. I have got the brand new pop star in the scene called Adele up next. She's pretty much everywhere. If you're on TikTok or social media, Instagram, her songs will just be popping up left, right and center. Well, I have a fun fact for you about this Adele. So she competed in a reality TV series before she became this famous, successful pop star. And she actually had rejection. She was on Netflix's Pop Star Academy, and that show was to form the girl group Cat's Eye, who we play here. Animal, we've got one of their new songs quite regularly, so you will be familiar with them. She was going to be in that group, got rejected, and she's doing just fine on her own. That is a success story if I ever heard one. Here's Zane in LA.

0: and Dynamite, Kevin here with you tonight. That rhymes. I've got how you can win £725,000 up next, and we're officially T-minus 2 minutes and 40 seconds away from Throwback Thursday.
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7: 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Essential bridge maintenance works are scheduled on the A725 at North Alderston Bridge, James Street, Bells Hill, between Bells Hill and Cope Bridge from 8 p.m. on Friday the 9th of October for approximately 6 months. Both carriageways will be reduced to a single lane in each direction of the A725 between Belsey Hill and Shawhead Junctions. James Street Bridge will also be closed to all traffic for the duration of the works except for pedestrians. Significant delays are expected. 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
9: The top stories this hour. Krista Pike's lawyers claim her life support was due to be withdrawn the day she regained consciousness and began to speak. The death row inmate survived two lethal injections last week, with a US judge now ordering the state of Tennessee to preserve relevant evidence. Defence attorney Luke Einan told a court concerns were raised months ago about her history of difficulty accessing veins.
10: The state has made no promises that Ms. Pike will not be subject to a future execution, and the evidence that we are seeking to preserve now is relevant for any future challenge that she makes, because, as we pled in January, the same thing is likely to happen.
9: The family of a GP found dead at her home in Norfolk say they're devastated. Hannah Kane was found in the village of Dursingham on Sunday. Her husband's been charged with murder. Kemi Badenoch's pledged to scrap inheritance tax on family homes while also allowing couples to leave an additional £1 million tax-free. That's her plan if the Conservatives win the next general election. Anne Widdecombe's murder suspects appeared in court charged with preparing acts of terrorism, including against Nigel Farage. 28-year-old Joshua Kerry is also accused of researching targets. Families whose babies died or were harmed under the care of maternity services in Leeds say they feel they've been listened to after meeting the health secretary. Yvette Cooper's predecessor Wes Streeting ordered an investigation last year. Amajit Kaur Matharu, whose daughter was stillborn in 2024, explained what went wrong in her case.
11: I was 33 weeks pregnant at Leeds General Infirmary. I was dismissed twice for having abdominal pain. Turned out that I had a massive bleed, so my daughter was stillborn and I almost died, so I was put in an induced coma. It all could have been prevented had they actually just scanned me and looked at me properly.
9: And the retailer Boots has been bought by the Canadian branch of the billionaire Weston family. Their British interests also include a majority share in Primark's owners. From Sky News, I'm Daryl Jackson.
6: Hi, I'm Karen. I'm hanging out with you for another hour. Let's get Throwback Thursday kicked off with Corona on the way. But first, some Shakira.

Kevin here on Clyde One. Corona and Rhythm of the Night getting us started on Throwback Thursday. Happy Thursday. Happy getting close to the end of the week and all that. I'm Karen, I'm hanging out with you tonight. I have been getting to know you a bit better over the course of the past few weeks that I've been covering Amber, and I hope you've got a chance to get to know me. So I revealed I was very clumsy last hour. I'm also a bit woo-woo. Now by that I mean I love manifestation, vision boards, all that kind of stuff. Gary Spence always rips me a new one for it, but listen, it works, and if it does work, don't knock it. So I tried something new the other night there and I loved it. It's called Ellipsologist. So if you've ever had your palm read, or you know about palm reading, someone basically looks at your palm and tells you that they see such things in your future. Funnily enough, I got a read a few years ago and they saw a W for wealth, but noted no M for marriage. Not actually told my other half that. So listen, I might not make it down the aisle yet, but I got my lips read. The ones on my face. Sorry to clarify that. I was at an event the other night there and you had to put red lipstick on, kiss a piece of paper. And what the lipsologist does is they read kind of every crack, the way your lips are shaped, how much they part. And it's meant to tell you all these different things about your life. Very fun. And actually, very telling. They got pretty much most of it right. And now I'm thinking, what can I do next? My friend's convincing me to try and get my tarot cards read. I've never done that before. That sounds woo-woo. That sounds fun. Listen, there's no spirits involved, so I think it's safe. But she did say it was £85 a session. And unfortunately, my fiance says, no danger, we've got a wedding to pay for. I don't think I can quite spare £85 on tarot cards. But listen, I'll try working them.

And not letting go. I'm Karen. I'm looking after things. We're talking about tarot card readings. Dean has got in touch saying that he's had a tarot card reading before and he absolutely loved it. I heard it really helps make sense of your life, you know, when you're just... What I've had it described as is that it speaks a different language to what we can really express. So maybe there's an issue at work. Maybe there's an issue in the relationship. Maybe there's something you can't quite put your finger on. You go to a reader. I mean, it all depends on how good the reader is. And the idea is they will guide you. Listen, I'm woo-woo. I'm up for trying this. It seems pretty non-stressful because, again, I don't know if I'm at the medium stage yet. That stuff kind of scares me, I'm not going to lie. But £85 for a tarot card reading. I know exactly what my fiancé is going to say. That's how much a starter at my wedding is going to cost for just one person. And it's right. Listen, every penny counts when you're planning a wedding.

0: Avril Lavigne and Skater Boy. Throwback Thursday. I'm Ked and I'm looking after things. And I was chatting about how £85 in this economy gets you a starter per head at a wedding. Graham's been in touch saying he'll do me a three-course meal for £85 a head. Listen, Graham.
1: Clyde One.
0: I might need your number after all. I think you'll be very busy in business as well if that's your rate. Kid you not, I was looking at some wedding venues today and they were wanting £500 a head. In fairness, it was for a full wedding. In fairness, it was basically a castle. Some say I could be looking out with my budget. That's certainly what my family are saying. My dad says, stop thinking you're Cinderella and get married at a castle like that. Listen, a girl can dream, but if you won this money and you're getting married, or even if you just want to take your pals on a weekend away, you don't have to dream. £725,000, I reckon, would cover the lot. 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
5: An M8 Roadworks update from Amy on behalf of Transport Scotland. Due to essential maintenance, overnight closures continue on the M8 eastbound between junctions 18 and 16 from 10 p.m. till 6 a.m. Sunday to Thursday until Saturday the 21st of November. The eastbound on slips at junction 19 and 18 will be closed. Sign diversions will be in place. There will be separate daytime traffic management measures on the eastbound carriageway only. For details, visit swtrunkroads.scot.
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Miss Independent, Karen here looking after things for Amber. Now, I was just telling you how you could win £725,000 this week. Unfortunately, I don't think that would cover you for a moon visit to a hotel. In 2032, this company called Galactic Resource Utilization Space, or a California-based startup. Listen, this doesn't sound like a startup to me. A startup sounds like, I don't know, you've invented a gadget with a couple of your mates. So they're running this holiday, I guess you could call it. In 2032, there is going to be, apparently, a hotel on the moon, and deposits are costing a sweet £250,000 to £1 million. So, I don't know about you, but I think this might be out of our budget. I think we might need to stick Jet 2 back on for those adverts, because there's just something about this that, no pun intended, is not landing. I would pay $1 million to be safely on Earth. I don't think I need to go to space ever, even with $1 million. Here's Baby Doll.

0: Espresso, Sabrina Carpenter. I still think that's her most streamed song of all time, although Taste will always have a special place in my heart. I'm Karen, I'm looking after things until 1 o'clock, so a few more tunes to squeeze in for you. And I've got Ariana Grande and Alex Warren up next.
1: Clyde One.
2: Okay, guess the celebrity. 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
4: An A82 and A98 roadworks update from Amy on behalf of Transport Scotland. Due to resurfacing, there will be overnight closures of the A98 until Tuesday the 21st of October from 8pm until 6am each night. There will also be overnight closures of the A82 northbound between Dalnotter Interchange and Dumbarton Road from Friday the 9th until Monday the 12th of October. Sign diversions will be in place. For details, visit swtrunkroads.scot.
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What a voice, Ariana Grande. One last time, I'm Karen, I'm looking after things. I've got Mi Chico to play for you next, which is the dance song of the moment. And I'm getting very excited because I'm going out with the girls at the end of the month. Tell me you're in a relationship or friendship group with people that are also in their 30s that you're having to plan several weeks, if not months in advance. Yes, that's me. The group chat is popping off though because we've decided we're going to a bar, wait for it, before and after dinner. Life is good. I just pray that this song comes on because what a vibe. Mi Chico.

0: Castles in the Sky on Clyde One. I'm Karen, that was the last one for me, but more Throwback Thursday tunes next with Mary Mandefield. Of course, Gregor and Lindsay taking over from 4 and the wonderful George and Cassie waking you up from 6 o'clock. I'll see you tomorrow at 10. Until then, have good fun. Clyde One.
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7: 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Both carriageways will be reduced to a single lane in each direction of the A725 between Belsey Hill and Shawhead Junctions. James Street Bridge will also be closed to all traffic for the duration of the works except for pedestrians. Significant delays are expected. 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
10: The top stories this hour. Krista Pike's lawyers are asking the state of Tennessee to preserve evidence from her botched execution last week. The convicted murderer, who was on death row, survived two fatal injections. She's now speaking limitedly. Her legal team want to inspect things like the syringes used. In court, state prosecutor John W. Ayers addressed that request.
11: Physical evidence was collected from the execution chamber. There may be some equipment that the plaintiffs are seeking in this motion that may not be in TDOC's possession. There may be portions of those IV lines that could have been still attached to Ms. Pike when she was transported to the hospital.
10: The Conservatives say they'll remove inheritance tax on family homes if they win the next general election. Loved ones are charged a 40% rate on estates above certain thresholds.